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1: Fox drive lifts this time. Wemby just has to leap. Just a hair grabs and flushes.
2: Well, when you allow Wemby to get behind you, there's nothing you can do to defend a lob pass.
1: It's like he's playing on a Nerf basketball net there. 58-40. Wemby's got 20 and 11.
3: That is such a good call right there, because it does. Jim Vasquez back on the AutoZone Halftime Report. Victor Wembanyama's, his ejection played a huge role in the game four outcome. His 21 points, 11 rebounds, and two blocks have played.

0: Fields fires off balance and hits a three-pointer in front of the Minnesota bench, and Mitch Johnson calls for a timeout as Minnesota gets it down to 12.
1: The fourth quarter team, Minnesota, taking it to the Spurs. And the Spurs were lucky because Minnesota missed two other shots that would have this score even closer. Right now, it's the Spurs back on their heels and Minnesota dictating tempo.
0: Wolves have scored the last eight. 9:34 to go. Fourth quarter, game five. Spurs 93, Timberwolves 81. 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
1: Partly cloudy skies tonight with lows around 44. Northwest winds 10 to 15 miles per hour. High of 62. Tomorrow, cloudy skies with a few peaks of sun. Tomorrow night, lows level off around 37. Sunshine expected Thursday with highs around 68. 78, slight chance of thunderstorms Friday. I'm meteorologist Jennifer Wojcicki on 95.3 WBEV, powered by Daily Dodge. Currently, it's 62 degrees.
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1: It's the Night Shift, the flame-throwing beast.

Van Hagar, Van Halen actually, but I like to call it Van Hagar. Sammy Hagar's first album with the band 5150, Summer Nights. Before that, we had Foghat, one of our many theme songs for the night shift from their album, Night Shift. We'll take a break, get the news update from ABC when we come back. Chambers Brothers, Living Color, and Blue Oyster Cult. 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

0: NBC News. I'm Dave Packard. President Trump is on his way to China to meet with President Xi Jinping. It will be the leaders' sixth meeting. This time, the war in Iran likely to be on the minds of both leaders. ABC's Alex Perche has more from the White House.
1: China is a major buyer of Iranian oil, and that has been a point with which the United States has tried to encourage China to help them gain leverage with Iran in striking some sort of peace deal here. The president, he said that a lot of things will be discussed between him and President Xi. He doesn't think that Iran is one of them.
0: Pentagon officials say the cost of the war in Iran has grown. It's now $29 billion. Testifying on the Hill, Defense Secretary Pete Hegseth asking Congress for nearly $1.5 trillion for defense for the 2027 budget. A new inflation report showing consumer prices rose 3.8% in April versus last year. At least 11 cases of Honda virus are now confirmed. That's tied to a Dutch cruise in the Atlantic Ocean. This is ABC News.
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3: We've got a huge high school baseball matchup on Daily Dodge TV Tuesday night as first place in the Badger Large Conference is on the line as league co-leaders Beaver Dam and Milton will square off at the BDHS Diamond. 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
3: Partly cloudy skies tonight with lows around 44. Northwest winds 10 to 15 miles per hour. High of 62. Tomorrow, cloudy skies with a few peaks of sun. Tomorrow night, lows level off around 37. Sunshine expected Thursday with highs around 68. 78, slight chance of thunderstorms Friday. I'm meteorologist Jennifer Wojcicki on 95.3 WBEV, powered by Daily Dodge. Right now, 60.
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0: Call from 1981, Living Color. Before that, Cult of Personality, one of those 20-30-year-old songs that holds up pretty darn well. And Chambers Brothers got us going. Time has definitely come today. We're going to wrap up this hour with a long one from Neil Young from his American Stars and Bars album from 1977. You Are Like a Hurricane in the Windshield. 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
1: From ABC News, I'm Dave Packard. President Trump arriving in China Wednesday ahead of a meeting with China's President Xi. ABC's Karen Travers.
2: Iran and the war is going to loom large, and the president's going to try to put pressure on China's President Xi

0: percent of Americans say the war with Iran has had a negative effect on their financial situation. But it's not just energy related categories. Housing costs, those prices are up 3.3% from a year ago.
1: Two Americans are on board the cruise ship with the outbreak of Hantavirus are in Atlanta getting monitored by health officials. The facility at Emory University is one of two facilities where cruise passengers are going. ABC's Faith Abube.
2: This is just one of 13 specialized units across the country that are equipped to manage infectious diseases like this one. And so officials here in the state of Georgia are reassuring the public here that there is no risk to the general public.
1: A group of black Alabama voters backed by the ACLU is fighting to block a move by state Republicans to reinstate a congressional map that had been ruled a racial gerrymander. This after the Supreme Court permitted Alabama to move forward with that map and eliminating a major black-held congressional district. Will this last-minute gerrymandering cost Democrats in November? Democratic Congresswoman Susan Delavin of Washington, who's chair of the Democratic Congressional Campaign Committee, says she's not concerned.
3: We are going to take back the majority in November. The American people are with us. We are on offense all across the country.
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3: Partly cloudy skies tonight with lows around 44. Northwest winds 10 to 15 miles per hour. High of 62. Tomorrow, cloudy skies with a few peaks of sun. Tomorrow night, lows level off around 37. Sunshine expected Thursday with highs around 68. 78, slight chance of thunderstorms Friday. I'm meteorologist Jennifer Wojcicki on 95.3 WBEV, powered by Daily Dodge. Right now, it's 59 degrees.
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0: This is D-Maker, Led Zeppelin from their fifth studio album, Houses of the Holy. It hit the top of the charts today in 1973. When we go back, taking birthdays seriously, Billy Squire on the birthday list. We'll have a double shot of his music from the album Don't Say No right after this at 95.3 WBEV.
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1: Oh, I see a lot of booze and wine flowing around here tonight.

EC and be back with more. Another birthday on the list, Stevie Winwood, born today in 1948. We got some traffic and some solo work in the rear view, in the windshield. Don't go anywhere. Right now we'll get the news update from ABC. 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

0: ABC News, I'm Dave Packer. President Trump arriving in China Wednesday ahead of a meeting with China's President Xi. ABC's Karen Travers.
1: Iran and the war is going to loom large, and the president's going to try to put pressure on China's President Xi to use his leverage over Tehran to try to get the war to end and try to get Iran to reopen the Strait of Hormuz. Now, he has tried that before. He has looked for China to use that leverage that they have as the biggest buyer of Iranian oil to put pressure on Iran, but it hasn't worked. China has not gotten involved at this point.
0: That war taking a toll on Americans' finances. A new poll shows that 75% of Americans say the war with Iran has had a negative effect on their financial situation. Two Americans who on board that cruise ship with the outbreak of Hantavirus are in Atlanta getting monitored by health officials. One person's been experiencing symptoms and being held in a biocontainment unit. The other's considered a close contact. This is ABC News.
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1: The Unpeople team always goes far above and beyond to make sure that all of my decisions are in my best interest long term, and that I am fully educated in all the details of my options. 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
0: Whether you're just starting out preparing for

0: From the album Back in the High Life, that is Split Decision, Steve Winwood with a little help on guitar from Joe Walsh. Steve Winwood on our birthday list today, born in 1948. We're going to wrap up the show. We're going to go to Madison Square Garden for a tune from the Blind Faith album, done live by the two guys who made the original, Eric Clapton and Steve Winwood. We'll be back to wrap things up right after this.
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1: Lows dip down to about 44 overnight under partly cloudy skies, northwest winds 8 to 15 miles per hour. High temperatures reach up to 62 Wednesday. Mainly cloudy skies expected. Mainly clear skies Wednesday night, 37. Clear skies Thursday with highs around 68. 78, slight chance for storms Friday. I'm meteorologist Jennifer Wojcicki on 95.3 WBEV, powered by Daily Dodge. Currently 55.
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We take birthdays seriously. Richie Valens, first up, born today in 1941. Best known for that one, La Bamba, and inadvertently best known for getting on that plane with Buddy Holly and the Big Bopper in 1959. He put out a great blues record, though, in 1959. We humbly present Framed. We also have Come On, Let's Go. More Richie Valens on his birthday, born today in 1941.

They took him in the lineup and let those bright lights shine. There was 10 poor souls like me in that line. I knew I was a victim of someone's evil plan. When a stool pigeon walked in and said,

the prosecuting attorney started prosecuting me. Man, that cat didn't give me the one but the third degree. He says, where were you in the night of July 1953? Man, I was just home, just a tweedledee.

That is my guy, Mary Wells, 1964. Mary Wells on today's birthday list. She was born today in 1943. Up next, from 1966, the Rolling Stones released Painted Black, one of the first rock records to use a sitar, played by Brian Jones. The single hit number one, enjoyed a lengthy chart run, was inducted into the Grammy Hall of Fame in 2018, and Rolling Stone magazine ranked the song at 213 on their list of the 500 greatest songs of all time.

Supremes from 1967, just 2 months after topping the Hot 100 with Love Is Here, Now You're Gone, they repeated that feat with The Happening, song often remembered for being the last one credited just to the Supremes. And it was the last number one that Florence Ballard recorded as well. Well, back to the birthday list. Stevie Wonder. Born today in 1950, we got some Stevie Wonder's Chronicles, starting with his first hit from 1963, Fingertips Part 2. Then moving on to 1970, we got Signed, Sealed, Delivered, I'm Yours, and We Can Work It Out, the Beatles tune from 1971, taking us to ABC News as we take birthdays seriously on the Insomnia Show. Stevie Wonder, born today in 1950.

0: Stevie Wonder, a great cover of a Beatles song, if there ever was one, from 1971. We Can Work It Out. Stevie Wonder's on our birthday list, born today in 1950. All over the news, really, on his 21st birthday in 1971, Stevie Wonder received his childhood earnings. Despite having made $30 million so far, he was only given $1 million. What in the world is going on there? Also in 1985, Stevie Wonder was cited by the United Nations for his efforts against apartheid. We'll have more Stevie Wonder Chronicles, born today in 1950, living in the city, living for the city, coming up. But first, we'll get the news update from ABC. 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
1: ABC News, I'm Dave Packer. Tuesday's inflation report showing the war with Iran is pushing costs higher. Consumer prices up 3.8% in April versus last year. President Trump asked about it ahead of his trip to China for a summit with Xi Jinping.
2: The only thing that matters when I'm talking about Iran, they can't have a nuclear weapon. I don't think about American financial situation. I don't think about anybody. I think about one thing.
1: A group of black Alabama voters backed by the ACLU is fighting to block a move by state Republicans to reinstate a congressional map that had been ruled a racial gerrymander. At least 11 cases of hantavirus now confirmed tied to that Dutch cruise ship in the Atlantic Ocean. The World Health Organization is warning of the potential for more infections because symptoms can take weeks to present. The FDA commissioner stepping down, Marty McCarry resigning amid reports of tension with the Trump administration. He publicly clashed with President Trump, lawmakers, and some pharmaceutical companies. This is ABC News.
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2: Lows dip down to about 45 overnight under partly cloudy skies, northwest winds 10 to 15 miles per hour. A blend of clouds and sun Wednesday. Highs level off around 63. Wednesday night, 37. Ample sunshine expected Thursday with daytime highs approaching 68. 77, slight chance of rain showers Friday. I'm meteorologist Jennifer Wojcicki on 95.3 WBEV, powered by Daily Dodge. Currently, 55.
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Stevie Wonder from 1974 and Superstition. Stevie Wonder's on today's birthday list, born in 1950. Here's another one from 1974, You Haven't Done Nothing, which was clearly written for the, at

0: to about 45 overnight under partly cloudy skies, northwest winds 10 to 15 miles per hour. A blend of clouds and sun Wednesday. Highs level off around 63. Wednesday night, 37. Ample sunshine expected Thursday with daytime highs approaching 68. 77. Slight chance of rain showers Friday. I'm meteorologist Jennifer Wojcicki on 95.3 WBEV, powered by Daily Dodge. Right now, 52.
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1: The following tone is a reference tone of 700 Hz. The remainder of the tones are recorded at this level with the exception of the last tone, which is a reference tone at operating level.
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4: All right, now, are you ready to get down? 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That's it for St. Giles Band.

Insomnia Show, Jeff Hall with the birthday list in the Slumberland Furniture Studios. Dude, stage name was Magic Dick back in the day. Richard Solowitz is his real name. Harmonica player, or harp player if you would, for the Jay Giles Band. We just heard First I Look at the Purse from their Full House album from 1972. And we got three of them that really show off the harmonica skills of Magic Dick. Born today in 1945, Jay Giles Chronicles on your hometown station.

Nobody sleeps during this act, Buster. That's Whammer Jammer, Jay Giles Band. Richard Solowitz on harmonica, also known as Magic Dick. Let's go into the studio. We got some more Jay Giles Band Chronicles taking us to ABC News. From 1973's Bloodshot album, we got Southside Shuffle, Ain't Nothing But a House Party, and Give It to Me. From 1973. And then we also have Musta Got Lost. From Nightmares and Other Tales from the Vinyl Jungle. Jay Giles Band, 95.3.

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4: 45 overnight under cloudy skies, northwest winds 10 to 15 miles per hour. Highs level off around 63 Wednesday, mainly cloudy skies expected. Clear skies Wednesday night, lows around 37. Upper 60s Thursday, much warmer Friday with highs in the upper 70s and showers. I'm meteorologist Jennifer Wojcicki on 95.3 WBEV, powered by Daily Dodge. Right now, 52.
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Mata Hoople and Sweet Jane from the All the Young Dudes album, which was produced by David Bowie. On the birthday list, their bass player, Peter Overend Watts, born today in 1947. Yeah, we even take bass players' birthdays seriously. Why not? We've got the title cut, All the Young Dudes, One of the Boys, from All the Young Dudes album from 1972. And then from 1973, from the follow-up, which was titled simply Mott, we've got All the Way from Memphis and Driving Sister, Rock and Roll. As we take birthdays seriously on the Insomnia Show, bass player for Mott the Hoople, Peter Overend Watts, on the list, born today in 1947.

0: I'm Dave Packer. President Trump on his way to China to meet with President Xi Jinping. It will be the leaders' sixth meeting. This time, the war in Iran will likely be on the minds of both leaders. ABC's Alex Pershey has more from the White House.
1: China is a major buyer of Iranian oil, and that has been a point with which the United States has tried to encourage China to help them gain leverage with Iran in striking some sort of peace deal here. The president, he said that a lot of things will be discussed between him and President Xi. He doesn't think that Iran is one of them.
0: Pentagon officials say the cost of the war in Iran has grown. It's now $29 billion. ABC's Jay O'Brien has more from Capitol Hill.
2: It does not include damage to U.S. military bases in the region that Iran caused when it lashed out at U.S. targets and also targets of our allies and even civilian targets in that area. So the cost likely to be even higher than that $29 billion.
0: Defense Secretary Pete Hegseth testified today on Capitol Hill. He's asking Congress for nearly $1.5 trillion for defense in the 2027 budget. It's more than a 50% increase from this year. A new inflation report showing consumer prices rose 3.8% in April versus last year. Costs are being driven by higher rising oil prices as a result of that war in Iran. At least 11 cases of Hantavirus now confirmed, tied to a Dutch cruise in the Atlantic Ocean. ABC's Victor Oquendo in Omaha, Nebraska.
3: The World Health Organization is warning of the potential for more infections because symptoms can take weeks to present. Jake Rosemarin tells us he was relieved to get off that ship.
4: I didn't think anything was wrong until we found out that it was Hantavirus. And that's when I was scared.
3: Jake feels great, but has decided to stay for the full quarantine.
4: That is the best decision that's for me and for my family.
3: Health teams across 10 states are now tracking 18 people who either returned home early from the cruise or traveled on a plane with a sick passenger.
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6: 45 overnight under cloudy skies, northwest winds 10 to 15 miles per hour. Highs level off around 63 Wednesday, mainly cloudy skies expected. Clear skies Wednesday night, lows around 37. Upper 60s Thursday, much warmer Friday with highs in the upper 70s and showers. I'm meteorologist Jennifer Wojcicki on 95.3 WBEV, powered by Daily Dodge. Right now, it's 51 degrees.
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1: The mayor of Arcadia, California has resigned after pleading guilty to acting as an illegal foreign agent for China. Prosecutors say Elaine Wang promoted Chinese propaganda. ABC's Alex Stone has more.
2: The information would allegedly come from China. They would put it up, and then they would get praise from China for putting it up when they would let China know the number of views the stories were getting. In fact, according to prosecutors, she would say, "Thank you, leader," in her messages back to her Chinese handler when they would put up this propaganda.
1: SpaceX is rolling out a new and improved rocket touted to be the most powerful yet. The rocket's test flight is set for the SpaceX launch site in Starbase, Texas this month.
3: SpaceX set to debut a new version of the world's most powerful reusable rocket and spacecraft in a flight test that's scheduled for May 19th. Engineers have taken lessons from nearly a dozen earlier flights. The flight's success could be key to NASA's ongoing plan to return astronauts to the moon's surface and create a permanent moon base, building upon NASA's successful Artemis II lunar mission and flyby test flight. Michelle Franzen, ABC News.
1: Millions in the western states facing another day of record-breaking heat. An extreme heat warning is in place for a third day in a row in Phoenix, where temperatures reached up to 108 degrees on Tuesday, and a heat advisory in Central California, with temperatures also predicted to be in the triple digits. Dave Packer, ABC News.
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5: 45 overnight under mainly cloudy skies. Winds out of the northwest, 10 to 15 miles per hour. Wednesday, 63. Clear skies. Wednesday night, 37. Clear skies Thursday with daytime highs approaching 68. 77, slight chance of rain showers. Friday. I'm meteorologist Jennifer Wojcicki on 95.3 WBEV, powered by Daily Dodge. Currently, it's 50 degrees.
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Hey, that's what we're doing, chasing that neon rainbow all the way to 5 a.m. Welcome into another episode of Country Flashback Overnight as the Insomnia Show morphs its way into being. Pam Yonke's The Fabulous Farm Bag, maybe not so fabulous opening act. We got fabulous music, though, and I am full of it. I'm your host with the most records, Riz, and keeping it on the low key, that is Jeff Hall. We've got folks like the Dixie Chicks. We've got Garth Brooks, Buck Owens, Jimmy Buffett, Steve Warner, all ahead. And how about this one? For all you split shifters, or all you people who you just go in whenever they call you, no matter what time of the day it is, this one is dedicated to you. Kenny Chesney and George Strait. And I have to really enunciate myself. Shift work. See what I mean? If you say that really fast, the radio audience might think you're saying something that you shouldn't say on the radio. All right, enough about me. Back to the music on 95.3.

0: want to dedicate that to everybody who's driving for a living today. It doesn't have to be in a truck. Doesn't have to be an 18-wheeler. Heck, you might be in a van. You might be in a sedan. If you're behind the wheel at this hour of the day and you're getting paid for it, that song is for you. Life's Highway. 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
1: ABC News, I'm Dave Packard. President Trump arriving in China Wednesday ahead of a meeting with China's President Xi. ABC's Karen Travers.
2: Iran and the war is going to loom large, and the president's going to try to put pressure on China's President Xi to use his leverage over Tehran to try to get the war to end and try to get Iran to reopen the Strait of Hormuz. Now, he has tried that before. He has looked for China to use that leverage that they have as the biggest buyer of Iranian oil to put pressure on Iran, but it hasn't worked. China has not gotten involved at this point.
1: That war taking a toll on Americans' finances. A new poll shows that 75% of Americans say the war with Iran has had a negative effect on their financial situation. Two Americans who on board that cruise ship with the outbreak of Hantavirus are in Atlanta getting monitored by health officials. One person's been experiencing symptoms and being held in a biocontainment unit. The other's considered a close contact. This is ABC News.

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4: 45 overnight under mainly cloudy skies. Winds out of the northwest, 10 to 15 miles per hour. Wednesday, 63. Clear skies. Wednesday night, 37. Clear skies Thursday with daytime highs approaching 68. 77, slight chance of rain showers Friday. I'm meteorologist Jennifer Wojcicki on 95.3 WBEV, powered by Daily Dodge. Currently, it's 50 degrees.
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good friends with each other's backs, that's for sure. George Jones and Ray Charles. Now, we know Ray Charles didn't see a thing, but what we also know about the possum George Jones is he probably didn't see anything either. Didn't see that Betty was out being bad. 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

0: to the court saying they're afraid of what their mom would do to them if she were ever released. Prosecutors want life without parole. Officials in Denver now say a man who was hit by a plane on the runway at Denver's airport died by suicide. Police investigating the death of an NBA player in L.A. Here's ABC's Alex Stone.
1: Memphis Grizzlies forward Brandon Clark was found dead inside of a home here in L.A. on Monday evening. According to LAPD sources, it's believed to have been a drug overdose and narcotics were found at the scene, according to sources. Clark had been recently arrested in Arkansas for drug trafficking, possession of drugs, and a police chase. He had not played much this season due to injury. The Memphis Grizzlies saying in a statement they are heartbroken by the loss of Clark, that he was an outstanding teammate and had a great impact on the Memphis community. Alex Stone, ABC News, Los Angeles.
0: The NBA also remembering Jason Collins. He was the first openly gay player in the league and passed away at the age of 47 after fighting brain cancer. Driverless car company Waymo now recalling nearly 4,000 of its robo-taxis. Some of them being used in Austin, Texas, have a problem where they drove into standing water and died. Waymo says it has figured out a fix. Chuck Sievertson, ABC News.
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3: 45 overnight under mainly cloudy skies. Winds out of the northwest, 10 to 15 miles per hour. Wednesday, 63. Clear skies. Wednesday night, 37. Clear skies Thursday with daytime highs approaching 68. 77. Slight chance of rain showers Friday. I'm meteorologist Jennifer Wojcicki on 95.3 WBEV, powered by Daily Dodge. Currently, it's 50 degrees.
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All right, with a then unknown Buck Owens playing harmonica back in 1954. That was Terry Fell kicking off our final hour of Country Flashback Overnight on the Insomnia Show. Jeff Hall with a real quick look this morning at today's date in country music history. Born on this day in Dora, Alabama, was Terry Fell. Started his recording career in 1945 as a member of Billy Hughes' band. During his first session for RCA in Hollywood, he recorded a song that would become a worldwide hit. Although the A-side, Don't Drop It, tanked, it was underplayed, the B-side, Truck Driving Man, became a classic, especially in the trucker country music scene. Many artists have covered the song, but that was the original with Buck Owens on harmonica. Well, born on this day in Charleston, South Carolina, was Darius Rucker, lead singer, rhythm guitarist with the rock band Hootie and the Blowfish. However, he changed his focus in 2008 and moved over to the countryside of the fence. Had a huge hit with this one, Wagon Wheel, 95.3 WBEV. Darius Rucker, born today,

0: The Gentle Giant, Don Williams from 1979, Living on Tulsa Time, John Connolly before that. Well, we're going to pull over and take our final Insomnia Show break, and then we'll start winding this thing down, wrapping it up nicely, and cranking it over to Pam Yonke, Fabulous Farm Babe, and the Midwest Farm Report crew, Monday through Friday, 5 until 6, here at 95.3 WBEV, powered by Daily Dodge. 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
1: ABC News, I'm Chuck Sievertson. Air Force One is carrying President Trump and some American corporate chiefs, including Apple's Tim Cook and Elon Musk, to a summit in China. They're expected to land in a few hours. The war with Iran, a China ally, will figure largely. Chinese affairs expert Bonnie Glaser of the German Marshall Fund.
2: It is unlikely that President Trump can convince China to stop buying oil from Iran. But it is possible that he might convince Xi Jinping going forward to be more cautious in the capabilities that China provides to Iran.
1: Doctors are keeping an eye on 36 people in the U.S. who are on that cruise ship with the hantavirus outbreak. 18 are being monitored at home, 18 more are in medical facilities. Sentencings today for Corey Richens, the Utah mom convicted of killing her husband, then writing a children's book about how to handle grief. This is ABC News.
3: Hey, it's Stacy from Slumberland. Beaver Dam and

Kenny and Dolly, number one tune for them, Islands in the Stream, and that's just about put the wraps on another edition of Country Flashback Overnight. I'm Jeff Hall, time for me to disappear into the early morning sunrise, but not before I leave you with an ear cootie. A song's going to play in your head all morning long. Love me or hate me for these. Pam Yockey, Fabulous Farm Babe, and the Midwest Farm Report show is next, followed by Wade and Sherry with the morning show. Oak Ridge Boy is going to do the honors this morning from 1981. Good morning, everybody, and good luck getting this one out of your noggin.

0: Alfalfa weevil is a growing pest across Wisconsin. We hear about it more and more across the Midwest every single year. I can tell you that it certainly predated me, so it's been in the state for at least 5 years at this point. But the major issue is there are a couple different biotypes, and it's kind of unclear about what's going on in Wisconsin. So we're kind of in our detective mode, trying to figure out where is it, what's it doing, how much damage it's doing across the state. And I should say it's not just me, it's a team of kind of Midwest entomologists that are working on this problem.
1: And when we look at it in Wisconsin here, let's take a look at maybe last year to set up going into this year. What was the alfalfa weevil counts last year, and where were the damages most, and what were you seeing, and what were farmers saying about it?
0: Yeah, so last year was not a tremendous alfalfa weevil season. We definitely sent out an alert about it. We sent it out on in South and Central area on May 16th that it was time to actually go out and scout. We then sent a message about it north a little bit after that to the northern region. It is really spotty, so it's very much field dependent. It's reliant on this small weevil, which is a beetle, kind of has a clunky flight pattern, so it's a pretty localized problem. Because of that, it really requires a fair amount of scouting. And I should say the scouting starts right around egg hatch, around 300 growing degree days, or right about that, certainly in the southern part of the state. I was out scouting in 40 minutes north of Madison, and I can tell you I found a single adult weevil, but I did not see the juveniles at all, so we're a little bit early. We're setting up a network of extension educators who are around the state scouting for it, and the only folks that have reported positive scouting is in the southwest part of the state for this year.
1: And when we look at maybe the general weather that alfalfa weevil likes when it's starting to come out this time of year, has this wet weather early spring here helped to keep those numbers down, or how does that impact them?
0: So it has less to do with moisture for alfalfa weevil and everything to do with temperature. So we've had fairly variable but very low temperatures thus far. So not only is the beetle developing a little bit more slowly, the adults are actually going to be laying their eggs a little bit later than typical. The eggs are going to be going through their development stage a little bit later than typical. So that means that our weevil population is probably going to be a little bit more delayed. I was just on the phone with Krista Hamilton from the Department of Ag, Trade, Consumer Protections, and she thought that the peak scouting time is actually going to be in about 2 weeks. So we are ahead of the game over here.
1: And when you look at maybe what you've seen so far, I know you said it hasn't been too great, just mainly in the southern part, but are there any areas that farmers should be concerned about their alfalfa crop? From what you've seen, like maybe you've seen eggs already put out and whatnot?
0: Yeah, so the critically, insects are pretty darn picky, right? So their health and their egg laying success has to do with the health of the field, and it has to do with the actual microclimate of the field. So if you're in a place that's getting a lot more sun, you're actually going to be having a population that's developing a little bit faster than some of your neighbors. It's pretty critical, though, to note that while alfalfa weevil can be a major economic concern, it's really only a major economic concern primarily for that first cutting window, and only if it shows up early enough to cause damage across 40% of the stems, which is our threshold rather than the number of beetles or the number of larval stage beetles out there. So because the population's developing a little bit more slowly, and because our cutting window is, you know, it's coming in hot by at least Memorial Day, is the plan by where I am. It's all about timing. Now, if you're in within a week of cutting your alfalfa, it's pretty darn critical that you can just cut a little bit early to reduce that population and also to know

0: know that if you cut and the population is at the right developmental stage, those are those later stage instars, those later stage larvae, you're actually going to drop the population by literally moving it off the field as you harvest that first cutting. Though if you have high numbers that first cutting, it's good to check early on in the second cutting to see what your population is doing.
1: And earlier you were mentioning that there's a couple different strains or types of these weevils. Is one worse than the other that you've noticed so far? Or is there one, if a farmer were to find, they should be more concerned about? I mean, how does that look?
0: Yeah, so this is an interesting question over here, and it's something that we are just starting to kind of wrap our heads around across the Midwest. So each species has these locally adapted groups called biotypes, right? And we probably have a northern biotype super similar to Minnesota, super similar to parts of Michigan as well. However, there are at least five recognized biotypes kind of across the entire country, across the alfalfa production region. And that's important because these biotypes might develop a little bit differently year after year. They also might be differently susceptible to insecticides. And we actually put in a grant with Minnesota and a couple other states to try to figure out what our biotype is and what's the susceptibility and how does that actually impact the development rate of alfalfa weevil in our state.
1: Now let's look more into the scouting part. I mean, I know you said the scouting window is going to be later this year in a couple weeks now. So when farmers are starting to get out there, if they haven't already gone through their first cut, what should they be looking for? What are those signs that they should be picking up on and that could cause some worry?
0: Yeah, so I think I mentioned this earlier, but we are just starting to see egg hatch in the southwestern corner of our state and kind of the southeastern, central, and northern regions in the state. We're not really seeing egg hatch just yet. However, right when the eggs first hatch, we have really, really tiny larval instars. And those tiny insects tend not to do that much damage. In fact, they tend to do damage much later in the season, or a couple weeks later in the season when they grow a little bit larger, right? So our peak scouting time actually is not right when the eggs are proposed to be hatching, right? So even though our degree day models are saying, oh my goodness, it's egg hatch time, it's probably a little bit early to go out and scout your fields. So in my guess, or our best guess is in about 2 weeks, and we're going to send a text alert about this in 2 weeks on our insect pest text alert system. We're going to send that alert out to go swing a sweep net, try to have 50 sweeps across four separate regions. So 50 times four, about 200 sweeps. You know, it's not so terrible to walk in your field and sweep as you go. And then at the end of that sweeping, peek in your net and see if you have the insect that we're looking at. That alfalfa weevil is this pretty small, gets up to 3/8 of an inch at its largest life stage. Light green, has a white stripe down its back. It's got a black head capsule. But our threshold actually has nothing to do with the insect being present in your sweep net. It's just really helpful to know what insecticides are available, and what you can actually do about it, once it's in your net. So this is pretty critical. If you're finding the insect and you're also seeing all sorts of plant defoliation, it kind of starts out as kind of these pinpricks across your leaves. You're going to see a lot of those pinpricks. It's not just isolated to like a single stem. And if it's really bad, you're going to see the stem entirely stripped down or completely defoliated. Once that happens, that's when, you know, if 40% of your stems are showing that type of damage and you're getting the insects in your net, then it's time to do something. But the critical caveat, and I think I mentioned this before, is that if you're within a week of cutting, you can just go ahead and cut in advance, right? Like if you're within that 1 week, A, it's, you know, not advised to spray because you're now potentially messing with the crop. But if you cut early, you're going to be not just cutting the alfalfa. You're also going to be cutting the insects.

0: taken it off of your field.
1: Emily also wants to let our farmers know that so far this year, they have seen large numbers of true armyworm flights coming into the state. She doesn't want you to be concerned right now, but just keep an eye on it and keep your roadsides trimmed around your fields. From the southern end of the world's longest barn, I'm Ben Jarbo.
2: 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Stay tuned as ag meteorologist Stu Muck gives you the latest forecast in just moments, right here on the Midwest Farm Report.
3: This week's Fox Brothers Piggly Wiggly High School Athlete of the Week is Maddie Bryant of Beaver Dam High School. Maddie's played softball and volleyball with the Golden Beavers, and her favorite high school athletic moment is bus rides with Joy Milkey after softball games. After graduation, she plans to pursue a career in elementary education. Congratulations to Maddie Bryant of Beaver Dam High School. She's this week's Fox Brothers Piggly Wiggly High School Athlete of the Week.
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8: I had my doubts yesterday whether we were going to get anywhere above the mid-40s, but it did kind of turn around in the afternoon. Welcome back to the Midwest Farm Report. 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Stu Muck, ag meteorologist, joining us this morning. Yeah, you know, with that wind yesterday, I went from short sleeves to putting a sweater on, bumped into a lot of people yesterday that had the same skepticism whether we were going to get even into the 60s. It happened in the afternoon, but it took a long time with that wind.
9: It took a while to build in. That wind was really something, really had a big effect driving, working in the fields, things like that. You had a doubt, Pam, but I see officially La Crosse yesterday reported 80 degrees.
8: Wow. Wow. Yeah, I know the Madison area, I don't think got close to that, but it was better in the afternoon. Today, I see there's still wind in the forecast. Is it going to be as strong as it was yesterday?
9: There'll be some gusts, but it's not going to be that long duration 25, 30 mile per hour wind that just keeps on pounding. It'll gust up now and again. It'll be breezy, no doubt about that. I mean, my trees are moving pretty good out the window, but we're not in for a real wind day like we saw late yesterday into the nighttime, and we're done with rainfall. I've got a couple of reports came in here. Green Bay, 14 hundredths of an inch. Wausau picking up about 5 hundredths yesterday, as did Fond du Lac, 5 hundredths of an inch. And I saw in the northeast, Oconto had 3 tenths of an inch. So we had some rain out of that. The front's off to our east this morning. The rain pushing way away northern, lower Michigan, and further over into southeast Canada, the northeast part of the country. So now we get high pressure trying to settle on in. That's going to mean sunshine and nice temps. But our next rain chance, it pushes in from the Pacific Northwest late Thursday night or into Friday. I'll have forecast details after this.
8: 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I think that number goes up if you're enjoying Bavaria sausage brats. 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
1: All right, buddy. Yeah, getting ready for some grilling activities for sure. Got to keep that lid on top, though, today with these winds.
2: Yeah, it is still going to be breezy, no doubt. Some clouds. How about that? Partly sunny skies. More sun a bit later in the day. Temps today ought to be in the low to mid-60s. And the northwest winds stay strong, still gusting to 20, 25. Overnight, clearing it out. Very upper 30s and low 40s with a north breeze. Sunshine tomorrow, warmer. Upper 60s to low 70s with the south wind that develops late Thursday night into Friday. A few showers again, not much rain, a tenth of an inch or less. Friday's temperature more like summer, though, Pam. Mid and upper 70s with south winds at 5 to 15. Even warmer Saturday. But southern Wisconsin, a little instability could keep a bit of a rain chance around early in the weekend.
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2: The USDA National Agricultural Statistics Service has released its second annual National Industrial Hemp Survey. Rocky Mountain Regional Field Office Director Roger Ott says compared to last year, there are big changes in the 2022 report.
3: There were 28,300 acres of hemp grown in the open with 18,300 acres harvested. By comparison, in 2021, there were 54,100 acres of hemp grown in the open with 33,500 acres harvested. So that's a decrease of 38% in planted acreage and a decrease of 36% in harvested acreage. In 2022, the value of hemp production in open and under protection in the U.S. totaled $238 million, down 71% from 2021. So some big changes in that industry as growers either decided not to continue producing hemp or trying to grow hemp, and changes in the market and demand.
2: While the report does not provide a reason for the abrupt industry drop-off, Jonathan Miller, general counsel for the U.S. Hemp Roundtable, said in an email blast that the economic opportunity for U.S. farmers continues to decline, with a chief culprit being the Food and Drug Administration's inaction on regulating hemp extracts such as CBD. In January, FDA said that after years of review, since hemp and its derivatives like CBD were legalized under the 2018 Farm Bill, it determined there is not a regulatory pathway in place to enact rules allowing the hemp to be marketed as a food item or dietary supplement. The agency said congressional action is needed to develop CBD regulations. I'm Lori Boyer. For more information on industrial hemp, log on to agriculture.com.
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she'd like to be Wisconsin's next agriculture ambassador. Stick around for that conversation. And a great turnout yesterday for the Dairy Innovation Hub's annual summit on the UW campus. Stephanie Hoff and Kylie Allen were both there. We're going to find out about how well lactose-free ice cream is perceived by the consuming public. Could that be a new niche for Wisconsin Dairy? We'll find out from Stephanie in just a little bit. So today is the 13th day.

0: day of May. What can I tell you? On this day back in 1981, Pope John Paul II is shot and seriously wounded in Rome's St. Peter's Square. He was just passing through in an open car when a 23-year-old Turkish man fired four shots, one of which hit the pontiff in the abdomen, just barely missed his vital organs. Another hit his left hand. The Pope obviously immediately hospitalized, but he did send out forgiveness to that Turkish assailant while he was in Rome's hospital. It was something that the world followed and ultimately turned into the Pope Mobile after that. Remember, from that point forward, the Pope always had kind of a glass bubble around him whenever he traveled. The Pope shot on this day back in 1981. Some happy birthdays this morning. Happy birthday to singer, songwriter, and musician Stevie Wonder, turns 76 today. Stephen Colbert in the news all the time. He is 62. And believe it or not, Dennis Rodman, former basketball great, 65 years young today. And now you know. Wiffles Wednesday is back along with us here on the Midwest Farm Report. We're super happy to have some progress to report this week. Our friends at Wiffles Hybrid point you to their website where you can follow along with planting progress, with the latest insect updates, what's happening with disease, all at wiffles.com. We're joined this morning by Cooper Humphreys. He's one of our buddies that's out there helping to make things happen. Give us an update from your perspective, Cooper. How's things going in your territory? Give them a little sense of where you're at and what you're seeing.
1: Yeah, definitely a little bit later start here than the last few years, but been really fortunate. Had a pretty good week here of solid weather, and a lot of corn and a lot of beans has gone in the ground, but a lot of corn for sure. Things definitely progressively got drier here as the week's gone on, and I think the last few days, I think we've been planting into really, really favorable conditions. Temperatures could be a frog hair warmer, but other than that, I think this corn crop's going to get off to a good start.
0: Beautiful. Yeah, you know, the cool soils are something that a lot of folks have been concerned about. Did you see any of your growers that maybe did get a window of opportunity to put corn in the ground early, Cooper, and then the baby plants come out and they don't like what they feel?
1: Yeah, we've definitely seen them before. I don't think we had anyone. We were so wet up here, kind of north of Watertown in my area, Whitewater, that I don't think anyone really had a chance to get in April. So we've seen it in years past, but this year I think the vast majority of the corn here has gone in the last 10 days or so.
0: Now, we mentioned that the seed bed is so critical, making sure that it's exactly right on a year when input costs are so exceptionally high. Did you see anybody making any common mistakes that you want to remind them about, Cooper, or have them keep an eye on if they still have acres to go?
1: Yeah, definitely this time of year, sidewall compaction and down pressure on the planter is something that's top of mind for me, especially as some of these conditions, I will say, were a little marginal as we first got going. Definitely want to be sure we're not having too much down pressure on the planter, creating sidewall compaction right away, and something to pay attention to this time of year.
0: Yeah, no, I know that it's too early to really say much about them, but you guys had some new products that you were ready to roll out this year. Now that you're starting to see the wheels roll, are people liking what their prospects are with some of the new products? Maybe you want to give us a number or two, a brand or two to keep an eye out for.
1: Yeah, definitely. We actually just got a new number, 3299, came in the other day, new 103-day SmartStax Pro. Kind of late to arrive here, so I got it in a plot yesterday, and I think we're going to get it in three or four more here, and really, really excited to see what it does and beef up our lineup in that 103-day realm.
0: Cooper Humphreys along with us from Wiffles Hybrid. Now, one of the other reasons why I asked that, Cooper, is you guys have a fantastic website with a lot of contributions from growers all across the upper Midwest. They can probably share information or follow other growers that are using that hybrid and others on that site, can't they?
1: Yeah, definitely. There's a planting reporting map, so you can kind of go in and report or see what's been reported as far as percentage planted and kind of what the conditions are, and gives you a good feel. And that's if you want to look at, you know, what guys in Illinois and Iowa are up to, or Minnesota. So gives you a good idea kind of where the Midwest is at as far as the planting progress.
0: Absolutely. Now, what else can we kind of look forward to with Wiffles Hybrids? We're just getting things going. We'll get the weekly updates for them. But you guys are much deeper invested in agriculture.

0: and just that bag of seed. Maybe tell them a little bit about Farm Rescue, if you could, Cooper.
1: Yeah, we've partnered with Farm Rescue before, and organization that helps farm families when, say the main operator gets in an accident or gets hurt. That's where Farm Rescue comes in, and that's something, Wiffles being as family oriented as we are, that's something that's been very important to us, and we felt like was something that we wanted to donate some time and effort to.
0: Excellent example of how Wiffles is keeping it independent by partnering with those organizations that make a difference in rural Wisconsin. Farm Rescue, an example of that. Cooper Humphreys along with us. Again, remember, they're getting ready and are celebrating their 80th anniversary of being independent and bringing you the products that you can rely on. Want to find out more? Want to follow that agronomy information as it's being compiled by Wiffles staff as well as farmers themselves? Go to wiffles.com. Cooper Humphreys along with us on our Wiffles Wednesday.
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0: Welcome back to the Midwest Farm Report. Coming up, we'll also be taking a look at the markets. But first, another introduction of an Alice finalist. This morning, we travel to western Wisconsin, the small community of Wilson, just outside of Eau Claire, where Jessica Moore grew up. She has a love of agriculture and a lot of different professional interests that she's been pursuing. Now, she'd like to become our next Alice in Dairyland. We find out more about Jessica Moore.
5: Yeah, so I went to the University of Wisconsin River Falls for business management, and I was able to graduate in about 3 years with this degree. And then I later attended the Chippewa Valley Technical College for dental assisting. So two very different things, but I, right out of high school, I really enjoyed the business aspect and managing, and that's kind of what my father did as well. So it was just something I was familiar with. And then I had some life experiences, moved away, and then I came back and decided that I would still like to learn some more things. And the dental area always interested me.
0: Yeah.
5: And so I was like, well, let me just do some job shadowing. I did that and then decided to go back for dental assisting. And it was just very interesting to me to see how the mouth impacts your whole body. Yeah. I mean, it starts your digestive process.
0: Yeah.
5: And I know that in a rural setting, there's some different challenges and people not wanting to go to the dental clinic and being able to educate those in that area.
0: How do you weave in the rural lifestyle or agriculture as an Alice in Dairyland finalist?
5: So with my life, I've grown up with horses and a little bit of a hobby farm. I was never on a dairy farm, although I milked cows for a little bit over or under a year. So I just really wanted to expand more on agriculture. So I did a lot with horses and beef cattle, and then just being able to talk with other people about Alice in Dairyland, and they kind of showed me it's not, I mean, it's all about agriculture and all the little aspects of it. And it's not just about dairy farms. Wisconsin's known for ginseng and all these like corn and soybeans and all these other things that it's not just about dairy, even though they're super important and everybody loves cheese. So just kind of being able to tie in my life at this moment and being able to bring it into Alice in Dairyland.
0: Sure. So give me a little sense on some of the research that you might have done already to be a top candidate. People have to understand, It's not like you guys just sit around twiddling your thumbs. They make you work for this position.

0: Yeah, some research I did into this was looking back on past blogs. I didn't really realize Alice in Dairyland had a blog. So I would go back and I read a few of those and I learned about there's 5,000 dairy farms, a little over 5,000 dairy farms in Wisconsin. And a lot of them are family owned. So it's just a lot of these little tidbits that I picked up and how many billions of dollars that the egg industry and dairy industry have. And it's just from Wisconsin,
1: right,
0: compared to other states as well.
2: No, you make a good point about how you've already worked, shall we say, in a non-farm arena, the dental setting. Is that going to help you when it comes to bridging agriculture to that non-farm consumer that's going to ask Alice all kinds of questions?
0: I believe so. I mean, I talk with a lot of people in the rural community, and being able to understand them kind of helps me go into this top candidate experience for Alice in Dairyland. I don't know all the little things or little stories about everybody. So just being able to tie in working with people, I work with many different people all day, and tying that into Alice in Dairyland. And I think communication and just being able to share my story and listen to other stories is very important.
2: Anything that you're going to already, you're starting to put through your brain on what you're going to focus on, how you're going to prepare for the finale? The presentation's one of the elements that is a big part of that experience. Are you already starting to put pieces together?
0: I am. I've thought about what I can do back at home to kind of prepare myself. Growing up in a little hobby farm with a town nearby that's only 3,000 people, and mine's unincorporated, you know, area. Just being able to find the resources back at home that I can use to showcase myself and how I grew up, as well as highlighting my little town and all the little towns near me in St. Croix County.
3: Proud of her Western Wisconsin heritage, Jessica Moore from Wilson, another one of our Alice in Dairyland finalists. Tomorrow they make the trip up to Marathon County to begin the final phase of interviews and tours of local businesses. Bob Bosold is going to be in the audience on Saturday night to tell us who the next Alice in Dairyland is. We've got more finalists to be introduced to you for the rest of this week. Quick look at markets now on a Wednesday morning, which are all negative currently. Right now, we've got July corn down a half, December new crop down a quarter of a cent, 502. July soybeans, they're up 2.5 right now. November new crop up 3.25 at 1208, maybe inspired in part because of the president's meeting with China's president. The July wheat taking a bit of a dip, down 7 this morning at 672. Yesterday, barrel cheese was unchanged. 40-pound block cheese gained 0.75 cents to 163. Double A butter also unchanged. The June Class 3 milk that goes into cheese, down a nickel at 1718 a hundredweight. One of the conversations yesterday at the Dairy Innovation Hub's annual Spring Summit, what do consumers look for that isn't in the grocery store today? The answer? Lactose-free ice cream. It could be a new opportunity for Wisconsin dairy. That story next.
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1: We're catching up with our friends from EverAg. Katie Burgess will be joining us to talk about all things dairy. And as we wrap it up today, we want to focus in on dairy. Yesterday, a nice crowd on the UW-Madison campus for the annual Dairy Innovation Hub's Spring Summit. Stephanie Hoff was there visiting with Chuck Nicholson, professor of supply chain management at Penn State and a UW-Madison affiliate through the Department of Animal and Dairy Sciences. One product that is not as visible in the dairy showcase as consumers apparently want: lactose-free ice cream. Nicholson has found out through a survey that consumers would like that option.
2: Well, first, let's just say the two words, ice cream, because ice cream is always really important. But one of the things we noticed is that we have the ability to deal with an issue that a lot of American consumers have, which is that they can't tolerate lactose very well. And so food scientists like my collaborators here at UW, Scott Rankin, and at U of A River Falls, Grace Lewis, have worked out ways to actually reduce the lactose content in some dairy products, including ice cream. And that's a relatively simple process that means you put something into the ice cream mix as you're making it, and it reduces the lactose and breaks it down into its two component sugars. And so we were interested in understanding, is that a good business opportunity for small and medium-sized ice cream manufacturers here in the state? Could they add this to their product lines and actually sell that product and actually improve their profitability? One of the things we need to know to be able to assess that, whether it's a good business idea, is would anybody pay for it? So we designed a study that actually involved doing a real live auction of real live ice cream to understand how people would like bid on whether like a regular ice cream product that had all the regular lactose in it, one that had reduced lactose, or one that was lactose free. And when we did that, what we found was people who, surprisingly enough, who have issues tolerating lactose really did value a lot more the ice cream that didn't have the lactose in it. In fact, we had people who were part of this study come up and say, I'm so glad to hear that somebody's working on this because I love ice cream, but I can't eat it. And so that's the basic motivation for trying to understand the value side from the perspective of the consumer.
1: Chuck Nicholson, he is a professor of supply chain management at Penn State University, also an affiliate member with UW-Madison's Department of Animal and Dairy Sciences. Nicholson says his survey points out that those that suffer with lactose intolerance want an ice cream option and are willing to pay a premium for it. Nicholson says right now, Babcock Dairy on the UW-Madison campus offers a lactose-free ice cream, and they sell it as a regular ice cream price. He said there may be a value there that consumers will pay more for. Just another one of the ways that the Dairy Innovation Hub's trying to inspire new ways to think about Wisconsin dairy. If you want to find out more about that story or anything that you hear on Midwest Farm Report, pop on over to our website, MidwestFarmReport.com. 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

0: Hydroponics are still a relative newcomer to the crop production scene. If you haven't used them before, here are some tips. The first is from Connor Seibel, a research professor at the University of Illinois.
1: If you do not need what that product does, then it will not work for you, right? So that's where you have to start.
0: And says Seibel, if it does fit the bill, there still may be complications.
1: No product works on every acre. 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The more they can answer your questions, the more they understand that product, and the better chance that it is one of the better ones.
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0: Harmon and Seibel were part of a webinar sponsored by the Illinois Soybean Association. 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I'm Darrell Anderson.
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1: 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Let's head to the Daily Dodge News Center and Terry Bell.
2: Thank you, Wade. A former nurse at Waupun Correctional Institution is on trial for the death of inmate Cameron Williams in 2023. Prosecutors say Gwendolyn Vick knew that Williams' health was bad but did nothing as he died from a stroke. Defense lawyers blame staffing shortages and prison conditions. Vick is one of nine former staffers charged in a string of inmate deaths at Waupun. She's the first to go on trial. The case is getting nationwide attention and drawing new scrutiny of conditions in Wisconsin's prisons. Sauk County authorities are releasing the names of the suspect and the victim in a fatal shooting near Baraboo last Friday, Robin Colbert reports.
3: The suspect is 80-year-old George Paul of Prairie du Sac. The victim is his 80-year-old wife, Susan. On Friday afternoon, witnesses saw Paul pull his wife from a vehicle and then shoot her numerous times at Pewitt's Nest Nature Preserve. Paul then drove to the Sauk Prairie Police Department and fired shots at the building. Nobody was hurt. He was taken into custody shortly after the shooting at the police station. Robin Colbert, Wisconsin Radio Network.
2: Watertown School Board is pulling a controversial song from a high school concert next week. A Mother of a Revolution honors transgender activist Marsha P. Johnson. Students, parents, and community members urged the board last night to keep the song in, but the school board voted to remove the piece. Kids in Beaver Dam schools and now Waupun will get mental health counseling this summer thanks to a $7,500 grant from the Beaver Dam Area Community Foundation's Giving 100

0: 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More on that in just a moment as your WBEV news continues.
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0: Your WBEV news continues. The Wisconsin legislature could vote as early as today on a bipartisan deal to spend some of the state's budget surplus. Beaver Dam Representative Mark Bourne co-chairs the Budget Writing Joint Finance Committee. He says the deal isn't perfect, but it will do.
3: Folks need help now. The pocketbooks are getting hit now. The surplus is now. We're in charge now. We worked out a deal with the folks that are here, and we're going to send that money back to the taxpayers.
0: The deal combines school spending with tax cuts. It passed the Joint Finance Committee yesterday. New rules for bikes and other pedal-powered transportation in Horicon starting this summer. Kevin Haugen reports.
4: City leaders just updated the law covering bikes, e-bikes, and scooters as more people use them to get around. On sidewalks, riders have to keep speeds under 15 miles per hour and yield to people walking. Higher speed e-bikes aren't allowed there at all, and no one under 16 can ride them. Younger riders will also need helmets on electric bikes and on faster scooters. The rules also ban risky riding, limit where scooters can go, and require lights at night. I'm Kevin Haugen reporting for 95.3 WBEV.
0: Watertown is taking a moment to remember fallen police officers tonight. The community is invited outside City Hall for a tribute. Just before midnight, an officer will play Amazing Grace on the bagpipes. It's part of a statewide midnight piper tradition happening across the state. I'm Terry Bell reporting from the Daily Dodge News Center. Submit your news tips at DailyDodge.com.
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8: For today, partly sunny skies. Look for a high near 62 with northwest winds at 15 to 30 miles an hour. Tonight, clear skies, 37 for a low. Some sunshine tomorrow, 68. Some clouds, some rain after midnight Thursday into Friday, 46. Friday, sunny skies, afternoon showers, thunderstorms, 78. South winds at 15 to 25 miles an hour. Right now, the temperature reads 46 at 95.3 WBEV. The early birthday window is open. 885-4446 is the phone number. Hope we can get through on that. Otherwise, text number is 920. You have to dial the 920-887-9595. And if you... If you're a first-time texter, you get a bounce back. You have to include your name. You have to put your name in there and your age, and then you can text as much as you want. Just register. Make sure you're 18 years old in case we ever do some texting contests and things like that. 885-4446. Our own Aiden Voigt from the Daily Dodge sports team has a birthday today. Aiden is 19, I believe. And if you know Lisa Ackley over at Prairie View Elementary, wish Lisa a happy birthday. I'm sure she's bringing bagels, donuts, and who knows what else for the staff at Prairie View today. So if you know them, you can wish both Aiden and Lisa a happy birthday. A bunch of high school stuff going on yesterday. We'll tell you about the fishing times first today. There is a major going on today from 9:05.

0: 4 to 1104. Minor feed bag from 3:39 to 5:39 today, and then a major from 9:15 to 11:15 this morning. So if you have that going on, check things out there as well. And it was a busy night for high school sports last night across the region. The Beaverdam baseball team lost 11-0 to Milton. Two teams are battling first place in the league. Beaver should get back on the horse on Friday. They go to Milton. Mayville lost to Winnebago Lutheran 15-4. Monona Grove 15-5 beats Watertown. That was in six innings. Lodi walked off Columbus 14-13. Casey Fleischman, the RBI single in the bottom of the seventh for Lodi. Beaverdam softball got a double and an RBI from Kendall Fakes and an 8-3 win over Baraboo. Lomira takes care of Amro 17-2. Lily Christian, an RBI, a double and four RBI. North Fond du Lac beats Mayville 14-5. Dodgeland Houston 3-1 over Lords. Gracie Schmidt struck out 15 for DH. Cambria Friesland 12-2 beats Deerfield in softball. Janelle Villarreal had four RBI for the Toppers. Lomira loses to Springs. Watertown, a winner over Oregon. Casey Heisel at two home runs for the Goslings. Girls soccer, Beaverdam fell to Watertown 3-1. Shea Marie Ashley had the Golden Beavers goal. Mo Murray and Schaller scored the goals for the Goslings. And also Lakeside Lutheran beats Columbus in soccer 9-1. Dot Baker had the C-Bus goal. Hartford over Beaverdam on traffic shooting 243-234. Isaac Torres, Parker Martin, Caitlin Jamison, and Preston Lund all had 47s. Cameron Zarzinski had a 46. Camden Zarzinski had a 46 for the Golden Beavers. So that is what it looks like for the high school. CNRX broadcast is going to be Friday. High school soccer on Daily Dodge TV, Beaverdam, and Wayland Academy. Again, 885-4446. If you have any birthdays to get in, you can do that. Also, today is the day. Tickets go on sale for our Brewers bus trip. We're going Thursday the 18th as they play Cleveland. A 1:10 first pitch. It's going to cost you $70. We leave and pick up at Slumberland Furniture in Beaverdam. Now, tickets go on sale today at 8:30. 8:30 this morning. The bus going to load at 10:15, hopefully be on the road by 10:30, arrive at American Family Field by noon, and that gives you some time to bump around before the game starts, home hopefully by 6. But again, 8:30 today. This will probably be sold out by Friday, so if you can get over here at 8:30, you can checks should be made out to Good Karma Brands, cash and checks only for this trip, $70. We're going on Thursday, June 18th against Cleveland. And we want you on the bus. I have to ask Sharon. I'm not sure who's hosting this one. We'll have to figure it out. But we want you to be a part of it. It's going to be a fun time once again with our Brewer bus trip. That's the second of three we're going to be doing here this year in 2026. But get on the bus and have a great time with us and Slumberland. And 8:30 today. That's 2 hours and 10 minutes. Be here. Charlie will be waiting to take your money and get your reservations to get on that bus. Can't do it earlier. That wouldn't be fair. It's 620 at 95.3.
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2: The Brewers won their fifth straight, scoring five times in the fourth inning to beat the Padres 6-4 in their series opener. On Bill Scott with Sports, Bryce Terang, Sal Frelick, and Joey Ortiz each drove in a pair of runs. Ortiz homered in the third for his first long ball since July 19th of last season.
3: Slide on his first homer.
2: That highlight courtesy of Brewers TV. Ortiz said hopefully there's more where that came from.
4: Yeah, I mean, hit a ball hard in the air, and that's what you want to do every at bat, and I got a good pitch to hit as well and took a good swing on it, and yeah, like you said, something to build off.
2: Brandon Sproat allowed three runs in five and a third innings to pick up his first win of the season. Brewers activating Christian Yelich from the disabled list after missing a month with an abductor strain. Tyler Black was sent to AAA Nashville to make room on the roster. Elsewhere in the National League Central, Braves over the Cubs 5-2, Washington 10, Cincinnati 4, St. Louis over the A's 6-4, the Pirates beat the Rockies 3-1. In the Midwest League, South Bend 10, Wisconsin 1, Peoria beat Beloit 7-1. NBA reportedly concluded its investigation into the Bucks. ESPN reporting the league will take no action against Milwaukee after it investigated the team's benching of forward Giannis Antetokounmpo due to injury. NBA playoff action last night. San Antonio beat Minnesota 126-97. Spurs up 3-2 in the series. NHL, Buffalo 3, Montreal 2. Vegas down Anaheim 3-2 in overtime. Bill Scott, Wisconsin Radio Network.
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0: There's transgender activist Marsha P. Johnson. Students, parents, and community members urged the school board last night to keep the song in, but the board voted to remove the piece. The Wisconsin legislature could vote today on a bipartisan deal to spend some of the state's budget surplus. The deal combines school spending with tax cuts. Beaver Dam Representative Mark Bourne says the deal isn't perfect, but it will help people who need it now. It passed the Joint Finance Committee yesterday. New rules starting this summer for bikes and other pedal-powered rides in Horicon. The City Council is responding as more people are on bikes, e-bikes, and scooters. Riders will need to stay under 15 miles an hour and yield to pedestrians. E-bikes are not allowed on sidewalks and for anyone under 16. Kids in Beaver Dam schools and Owlpun will get mental health counseling starting this summer thanks to a $7,500 grant from the Beaver Dam Area Community Foundation's Giving 100 group. Church Health Services got the most votes among three nonprofits at an event last night. I'm Terry Bell reporting from the Daily Dodge News Center. Submit your news tips at dailydodge.com.
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Don't be late. 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
1: 95.3 WBEV Morning Show. We've reached Wednesday. Happy Hump Day, Wally Lukashinsky. How you doing?
2: I'm doing great, Wade. How are you doing today?
1: Doing great. You know, we were talking the other day with Sherry, and I'm like, yeah, this week, next week, and then it's Memorial Day weekend.
2: It's less than 2 weeks away.
1: That's what I'm talking about. I'm just like, it seems like it shouldn't be, because it's early this year. It's like the 22nd or something like that.
2: It is earlier than usual. I was wondering, too, because it slipped up on me, and all of a sudden I realized we're three weekends, not even, a couple weekends away from a three-day weekend.
1: Yeah, the 22nd is the last Friday, and then the 25th is Memorial Day. That's why I think it seems so quick.
2: What are you doing for Memorial Day? What do you do usually?
1: I have no idea.

0: feel like that's like a day you just hermit.
1: Yeah, well, like, a lot of times, though, we have programming on. Like, I've been out to the Memorial Day ceremony over at the cemetery, so I'll probably be out there, and then that's probably... Yeah, they just hang around the house and do yard work, or, you know, maybe somebody comes over. We don't really go anywhere on Memorial Day. If we do, it's like the Sunday. You know, like, I'll go to the Muskies, the debut performance Sunday night.
0: Okay.
1: You know, or it's on Memorial Day night. So that's usually like the Monday night, I believe. Well, that weekend, whatever it is, and Brenda Rigi's probably throwing a deviled egg at the radio right now. But yeah, I know the first performance of the year, I believe, is Memorial Day, or I don't know
0: when. I need to find stuff to do for it too, just because for the longest time as well, like, my family never lived in the same place, so it was just my immediate family. So we'd play cornhole, cook out, we'd do stuff like that, but we'd never do anything special, really.
1: Have you ever been to the Muskie show?
0: I was there my first summer. I was there, I think, one of their last performances of that year. But it's unbelievable watching how talented they are.
1: No, and I can't wait to see their first show of the year, because
0: they make it look easy. That's the problem, Wade. You throw us trying to stand on water. I don't even think that I'd be able to get up.
1: Yeah, Memorial Day at 6 o'clock is like their first performance of the year. But I always, like I said, the dream every year is to have the theme be "It's an Excellent Summer," and have Brenda Rigi on the top of the pyramid with a flaming deviled egg as the grand finale.
0: Would she have to like light it on fire while she's standing out there?
1: No, I think you probably get I don't know. You can do it beforehand. We're not gonna, you know.
0: So you're throwing eggs at her that are on fire.
1: Yes, and she has to throw. Which would be really cool, you know. Hey, the guys were talking around the office yesterday. While you may have heard, they may have mentioned on the radio too. In high school, what was a high school aged Wally Lukashinsky like? Where'd you fit into the social structure of high school back in? You graduated from Arrowhead in what year?
0: 2012.
1: Okay, and I graduated from Wisconsin Rapids Lincoln in 1993.
0: I had a weird journey, because at the beginning, I was just like the bozo weird kid. Everybody was like, that's that Wally guy again.
1: Okay.
0: But then I kept playing football, and then they just knew that that's who I was. So eventually, I ended up sitting at the football table, so that was cool, but I was like low on the totem pole.
1: Okay.
0: As far as that went, if that's what you're asking.
1: Yeah, no, I was asking because so you didn't consider yourself cool in high school.
0: I don't think so.
1: No, because they're saying that the 56% of people think that they're cool now, compared to 43% said they were cool in high school.
0: I don't think it was cool
1: in
0: either phase. I'm just who I am, and for better or worse, that's kind of what you get.
1: Yeah, it says adults under 45 are more willing to cling to being cool, while Gen X and boomers say that they're more likely to accept that they were uncool in high school. Did you have cliques at Arrowhead?
0: Yeah, I think that there's cliques anywhere, but when you had 2,000 kids in a school, it was kind of impossible not to have a little clique.
1: We had like 1,300 kids in our high school, and it was weird because you had like the jocks.
0: Yep.
1: You know, you had the preppy kids. You had the cheerleader type girls. You know, you had the goth group. You know, you had, and you just put them in all these groups, you had the stoners, we'll just say.
0: Yeah, everybody had their table.
1: But the problem was that we all hung out together at the same parties. It was so surreal.
0: But that's actually awesome. I know. I wish more schools would have that, where even for us, like, it wasn't like there was ever like, oh, what were you talking to that table for?
1: Yeah.
0: It was never like that, but at the same time, which is gravitated towards your group of people. I wish that there was more. There were people I didn't know when I graduated.
1: Yeah, we thought that we knew everybody in our high school. We have 1,300, like I said, in Wisconsin Rapids. Thought we knew everybody until like graduation day. And they're like, oh, I never saw that person before in my life.
0: I go through my yearbook every now and then, and I'm like, are we sure they were in the same building as me for 4 years?
1: That was interesting. But I guess it was interesting, though, because like the theater kids were there, you know, with the athletes. And it was, some schools are not like that.
0: No, I think most aren't. Would you say it's gotten less or more clicky? We've been out of high school, so it's hard for us to gauge.
1: I can't judge. I don't know.
0: Yeah, I don't really know either.
1: I have to ask my kids, but you know, and like, you know, at Beaver Dam High School, you know, a lot of the kids kind of hang out in some capacity because kids are involved in so many different things.
0: Well, that's the thing. Like, we're at a softball game or we're at a baseball game, and you look around in the stands and you have other athletes, you have other kids that they're friends with in school. It seems like everybody gets on really well here. But maybe that's just because we're old and we only see a little bit.
1: I wonder what the threshold is in high schools, though, because again, Beaver Dam's under 1,000 kids now, I think. Well, you know a lot of the kids there, but then you have to get to like the 1,500 level, the 2,000, you know, school where you start seeing, you start seeing people you don't know.
0: You're in a floating city.
1: No, that's exactly it. You don't, it's like a little, it's like a small town, you know, that you have there. And there are people you don't see every day.
0: Yeah, and there's people I'm sure that everybody's fine that you don't see every day, and then there's kids you wish you saw more.
1: I don't think that I was a cool kid in high school, but I kind

0: really? Hung with them. No, I don't. I wasn't one of the chosen few.
1: That surprises but me. I figured you would have just kind of walked the halls with
0: No. But like I said, I didn't. I was friends with all of them, but I was just kind of like, I don't know how to describe the cliques that you have. Like the Breakfast Club. The Breakfast Club was a perfect, you know, representation.
1: Yeah, an encapsulation.
0: Of what you had in high school. I don't know where this came up. We were just talking about where we were in school. So I was kind of like, I was going to say, I wasn't a cool kid, but, you know, but kind of hung with them.
1: Yeah, you know so saying? It sounds like you were almost similar to me in that, where it's like you weren't necessarily, when you thought cool kid or you thought jock, you didn't think that you were one, but you would be found in that
0: circle. I had a funny haircut, you know, and things like that.
1: You, what was your funny haircut, though?
0: I had like a spike, but then I stopped putting mousse in it.
1: So it was just out of
0: control. My basketball coach said I had a look like I was wearing a Davy Crockett coonskin cap, but I didn't.
1: Wade Bates. Man, no. See, I'm telling you, I thought it was like, you'd walk in and have a piece of pizza in the hall, and then there's like the math teacher. Hey, Mr. Bowser, how you doing? Oh, it's that Wade Bates kid again. No,
0: I should show you the picture of me in my senior pictures. I wore this like purple silk shirt from one of my senior pictures with a purple tie and the coonskin haircut.
1: That either, I haven't really decided if that really surprises me or if that's the most Wade Bates thing ever.
0: Probably was wearing Drakkar Noir.
1: Oh, I was expecting more like either corduroy pants or
0: no.
1: Some snakeskin denim.
0: I wore sweatpants to school every day till I got to middle school, junior high, because I'm like, then you can't wear sweatpants anymore.
1: Is that why we have shorts, Wade Bates?
0: Yes,
1: today?
0: and then I wore jeans, and then high school, you know, nobody wore like sweats to school. Now everybody wears sweats and leggings every day to school.
1: Yeah, it's like 90% of the student body is in some sort of sweatpant.
0: Exactly, which is fine with me. I wish I'd have lived.
1: I know. I wish you and I lived
0: generation. And so, Texas, what social clique were you in when you were in high school? 920-887-9595.
1: I'd still wear a button down and stuff to school, Wade.
0: Yeah?
1: Like, if I wasn't wearing something sports related, I'd have an untucked, because I thought it looked cool, an untucked, like, button down shirt.
0: Sure.
1: It didn't work.
0: No?
1: In hindsight, I look back, it looks ridiculous.
0: Wally. So again, 920-887-9595. I'm gonna throw a quick game at you here as we got a couple seconds here. I always like this either or, this or that. Okay.
1: Yep.
0: We don't learn. We know. Feel like we know Wally after almost 3 years here. Almost 3 years or 2 years.
1: We'll be 2 years on July 8th.
0: Okay. If you could only have one, Netflix or YouTube.
1: YouTube.
0: Pizza or a burger.
1: Pizza.
0: Movies or a TV series.
1: Movie.
0: Always be 10 minutes late or 20 minutes early?
1: Lombardi time. Get there early.
0: I like you. Grow flowers or grow vegetables?
1: I'll say vegetables. Practical.
0: Always know the truth or always be happy?
1: I'd prefer always being happy, but I'm also very inquisitive. So, I mean, come on. Tell me what's going on.
0: Super rich or super famous?
1: I think super rich. I'd rather hide in plain sight.
0: Well, that's like I would like.
1: It's the opposite of what like we would want to do, basically in radio, where you're known a little bit around, but we're not exactly super rich. Wade.
0: I would always like to be. I always said I would like to be the 50th ranked professional golfer in the world.
1: That would be the dream. No one knows you. You're getting paid well. You get to do what you love. Everybody wins except for you.
0: Yes,
1: literally.
0: Exactly. You know, probably be a multimillionaire. And nobody could walk through the mall or walk, you know, could walk into Ollie's Only Deals.
1: And now you're back in high school. You're just rubbing elbows with the good golfers.
0: Exactly. Could you eat only cold pizza or hot salad the rest of your life?
1: Cold pizza. Come on. I thought you were, as soon as you said cold pizza, I'm like, I'm going to go the other way. But give me salad in general, I'm going pizza.
0: Be the smartest person or the funniest person?
1: I've already gone down one path.
0: Yes.
1: I don't want to be too smart. I feel like you get yourself in trouble.
0: In unlimited time or unlimited money?
1: Unlimited time. I think you can create some money.
0: Do you ever think about what you'd do if, like, say, if you won like $100 million? What you would do, like, to pass the time?
1: You'd never hear from me again. If I won $100 million, I would disappear. I'd just go to games.
0: That's what I'm saying. You go to games. I was thinking about that. I'm like, hey, you'd be like, hey, the Chiefs are playing the Broncos. It's supposed to snow at Mile High. I'm just gonna get on a plane and go.
1: Yeah, like I'll just be the new front row Amy. I'll be sitting next to her at every Brewers game from here on out.
0: Yeah, there's like a guy that goes to all the wrestling events. He wears a green shirt.
1: Yeah, isn't he like what is it, a smiley face he wears?
0: Yeah.
1: On there?
0: Yeah. So that's you just do whatever you want. I want to go golfing. Well, let's go to South Carolina golfing.
1: Yeah.
0: Would you be taking a friend, though? Like, hey, let's just go. I'm paying for it.
1: Well, if you're rich, you have to be rich with other people. It's not fun if you're just doing it by yourself.
0: I hear you.

0: Wally, you got appreciate you stopping in 4:05 today, the Damn Sports Show. What's typically on your Wednesday docket?
1: Jason Wilde. So we'll be talking a little bit about Tyrod. I can never
0: keep it. It's Tyrod Taylor, isn't it?
1: It was Tyrod Taylor for like 10 years, and all of a sudden in an interview he goes Tyrod, but then it's been 2 years and everybody's gone back, so I don't know what's changed.
0: Either way, you'll talk Packers with Wilde.
1: Either way, we're talking Green
0: Not
1: Bay.
0: Not Jason
1: Packers.
0: Wild.
1: Not Jason Wild. There's an E at the end. We got to give Wilde a little respect here.
0: This is 95.3 WBEV. 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
2: Now this news update on Wisconsin Radio Network, I'm Ted Allen. A proposal to spend down some of Wisconsin's projected budget surplus was approved by the legislature's Joint Finance Committee Tuesday. The deal passed on a split 12-4 vote between Republicans and Democrats. It could be voted on as soon as Wednesday in the Assembly and Senate. The Wisconsin Department of Justice has reached a settlement with Neenah Foundry concerning alleged air pollution violations. DOJ on Monday announced the $200,000 settlement, resolving a civil environmental enforcement action. The complaint contains 18 total alleged violations. And the Department of Natural Resources is looking for its next class of wardens. The deadline is Thursday to apply to the DNR for conservation warden positions statewide. The agency expects to hire up to 14 full-time wardens for its 2027 class. The DNR says no prior law enforcement experience is required.
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1: 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Terry Bell in the newsroom. Terry, community comment today. Got a guest scheduled.
2: We have at least two guests.
1: Wow,
2: so it's a big show today. I'm really looking forward to it. It'll be very interesting. First half of the show, we're going to be talking about the situation in Mayville. They haven't had a clinic since last fall when I think SSM Health shut down its clinic. Quickly, a committee was formed to kind of address this problem and just in general, the health of people in Mayville. Alan Williams is an area pharmacist. He chairs that group. He's going to join us on the show to talk about efforts to get a clinic in Mayville again and what's being done for preventative health.
1: Sure.
2: So that'll be the first half of the show. The second half of the show, we'll have representatives from Church Health Services on. Last night, they got a big grant from the Beaver Dam Area Community Foundation's Giving 100 group. We're going to talk about how they're going to use that grant money for kids in schools.
1: Interesting stuff. You know, it's interesting. You know, rural healthcare, obviously, it's so much better for everyone's well-being when you have, so you don't have to travel 45 minutes, 30 minutes for your healthcare. So
2: you don't have to travel. Yeah. And also, one interesting little tidbit I got in my conversation with Alan on the phone yesterday was that, when there's no clinic in a small town, then the first responders become the first line in healthcare situations, and that's really, it forces them to do a lot of things that, you know, they really weren't designed to do.
1: So it should be a great show today at 10 o'clock. Terry, thank you.
2: Thank you.
1: It's 6:57 at 95.3 WBEV.
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0: is a Thursday buffet from the Bayside. Also, we will check in with Tom Ballwig from Ballwig Implements. Sherry Sackett will be here today, probably 7:30-ish. She's got some stuff she's taking care of before she slides into the studio, which is awesome. And Tom Ballwig, Jim Merkel, Evie from the Dump, all here before 9 o'clock. Brewers got a win last night as they keep that train rolling now as they get healthy. Speaking of the Brewers, 8:30 today, you can stop in, $70. We're going to see the Crew take on Cleveland on June 18th. It's a Thursday, 1:10 first pitch. We leave from Slumberland, check or cash. And 8:30 today is when we're open for business to take your reservations to get on our bus. 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
1: 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Church Health Services got the most votes from the group last night. Justice Wandersee is a youth counselor who designed the kit they use.
2: It has like coping skills, grounding techniques. It has different ways that they can like ask for help instead of just acting through behaviors. So those are some of the kits that can get sent home with them, and we teach it in the session as well.
1: This will be the first time Church Health Services will offer counseling in Waupun schools. There'll be new rules for bikes and other pedal-powered transportation in Horicon this summer. Kevin

0: Higher speed e-bikes aren't allowed there at all, and no one under 16 can ride them. Younger riders will also need helmets on electric bikes and on faster scooters. The rules also ban risky riding, limit where scooters can go, and require lights at night. And I'm Kevin Haugen reporting for 95.3 WBEV.
1: Watertown is taking a moment to remember fallen police officers tonight. The community is invited to gather outside City Hall for a tribute. Just before midnight, Officer Nora Akili will play Amazing Grace on the bagpipes. It's part of a Midnight Piper tradition happening across Wisconsin. I'm Terry Bell reporting from the Daily Dodge News Center. Submit your news tips at dailydodge.com.
2: A JAMA psychiatry study looking at over 500,000 people worldwide suggests that those who have regular spiritual or religious routines are less likely to overuse drugs or alcohol. People who reported spiritual or religious involvement, such as attending services, prayer, meditation, or seeking spiritual support, had about a 13% lower risk of misusing alcohol, tobacco, marijuana, and other drugs. The association was true for both in preventing new substance use and in supporting recovery from problematic use or addiction. Spiritual and religious communities can offer a way to connect with others, a sense of purpose, and shared values that encourage healthier choices. Consider activities that support religious and spiritual well-being, whether that's mindfulness, community involvement, or a formal religious affiliation. With this Medical Minute, I'm Melissa Adon.
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1: 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We were at Marshfield Medical Center and Cafe yesterday, and somebody came up to us and said they had the number in their speed dial. They said, one call, that's all. Never know when you're going to need it. So that is definitely the case. Sherry Sackett will be here in a few minutes, but we need your help to answer the impossible question today. No prize, just the thrill of knowing you are the smartest person in South Central Wisconsin. The phone number, if you can get through, is 920-885-4446. The text line, which I know you'll get through on, send me the text, 920-887-9595. Now, if you try sending a text and you've never sent it before, the first time you send us a text, you're going to get a bounce back, and you have to put some sort of a name. I don't care if you put Oscar the Grouch, but you have to put some sort of name if you want to. And then you also have to put your, you have to go scroll through and put your date of birth on there to make sure you're 18. But then you can text whenever you want, like you normally text your friends 1,000 times every day. Somebody, I learned somebody trying to text them, for some reason we're not getting it. I just wanted to make sure that you actually put the information in so you can participate. Here's today's question. It says the average American consumes over 14 pounds of these every year. 14 pounds of these. So obviously it's a food. Well, I shouldn't say obviously, because you never know. Let's go to the phones. Good morning. Do you have a guess?
2: Apples.
1: It's not apples, but you're kind of in the right ballpark. So thank you so much for calling. 885-4446. 885-4446. 14 pounds of these. I think I eat 14 pounds of apples in my every year, but this definitely not. Let's go back to the phones. My goodness. Good morning. What do you think now?
2: Bananas.
1: But it's not bananas. Interesting fact yesterday at the Bates Mansion here. Crystal ordered 9 bananas. Like 1, 2, 3, 4, 5, 6, 7, 8, 9. And when the order came, we got 9 bunches of bananas. 9 bunches of bananas. And we've been eating a lot of bananas, and I think we made it through. We were like, we're eating all of these bananas until we're not letting them go bad. There's like 8 of them that got set aside. My daughter Olivia's making banana bread, so those can go bad. But I believe we ate all 9 bunches of bananas since last Friday. But it's not bananas. 9 pounds or 14 pounds of these a year. What are they that you are eating? Justin says peanuts. Sean says pickles. Larry says bananas. Mary says cherries. Carrie says yogurt. Susan says, another Susan says potatoes. Larry says French fries. None of those are what we're looking for. I'm going to say pickles is in the ballpark as well. So it's kind of, I'm going to say it's a vegetable. I'll give you, I think it's a fruit. 885-4446. Ice cream, Carrie says. Ice cream, making a guess, 14 pounds of this year. Let's go back to the phones. Good morning. Do you have a guess?
3: Tomatoes.
1: It is tomatoes. Is this the one and only Joe?
3: It is.
1: Joe, are you a tomato guy?
3: Yeah, I am.
1: I like tomatoes like on a burger, or in a salad, but I just can't like eat them, like just eat them to eat them. But

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1: All right.
0: See you later. Have a great day. Joe, tomatoes, 14 pounds of tomatoes every single year. I'm not a cherry tomato. Cherry tomatoes on salads are okay. Even sometimes, like on chicken sandwiches, I'll have the tomatoes. I guess I'll take back what I said about burgers. I'm not sure if I like the tomato on the burger, but give me a chicken sandwich. And Mary came in late, as did Susan. Susan Lord came in with tomatoes late. Joe gets full credit. You guys both get some credit for today, so your intelligence level is acknowledged at least. Mary and Susan this morning on the Impossible Question on 95.3 WBEV. Weatherology meteorologist Kara Foster is scheduled to appear next. Weather, I can tell you this, decent weather coming up the next few days. We got some rain possibly in the forecast as well, but we'll let the expert in Kara tell us all about that. On 95.3 WBEV, we're powered by Daily Dodge.
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2: We are just going to be a little bit cooler than average, clear in 37. Sunny in 68, no wind for Thursday, so very gorgeous. Then we'll see some rain showers again, kind of often on Thursday night, dip down to 46. Rain showers possible throughout Friday as well, mixing with sunshine, but we're up to 77, so it's going to warm up quite quickly. And then rain will be continuing off and on Friday evening. We'll have a little bit of rain midday Saturday, but sunny at 83. So we won't really see that rain until probably late afternoon. But then we see that rain really increase into Saturday night, leading into Sunday. Sunday, we got scattered showers and thunderstorms, partly sunny otherwise, high of 75. And then rain showers are likely into Monday as well with a high of 83. I think that Monday will probably be our severe day. So before that, the chances are pretty low, if slim to none, basically. And then Monday, I think right now they have us under a slight risk already. So we're going to be keeping an eye on Monday for sure. Temperatures by that point into Tuesday will drop to the low 70s. So we go from 83 to 71 on Tuesday. So that's how you know that that's a big low. And then rain showers actually do continue Tuesday. So we do have quite a bit of rain on the way. Now, when it is warmer, it's not like we're getting tons and tons of rain, so not every day is going to bring us like, you know, an inch of rain or anything like that. But as we get into Tuesday, that's probably our best chance for just solid rainfall, you know, seeing that water table get risen a little bit more and more. I know we had a lot of flooding over the last few weeks throughout the state, so I'm hoping it won't cause anything like that. It seems like mostly this week we'll probably see like a total of an inch and a half, maybe 2 inches with all that we've got coming on the way. So nothing to at least to worry about for right now. I'm meteorologist Kara Foster.
0: Kara, thanks for that update. I have a question. It's, you know, I always look to see what day is it. It's National Fruit Cocktail Day. As a child, did you still buy cans of fruit cocktail at the grocery store?
2: I did. Yeah. I wasn't like too obsessed with it, but I did every once in a while. Yeah.
0: How would you, did you like the cherries in there? Was it your favorite thing? It seems like as a kid, that's what I was like. But
2: how
0: would you describe the goop that the fruit cocktail came in out of the can?
2: It's like fruit syrup. Like, it's not watery. It's a little bit thicker, but it's very yummy.
0: I called it fruit snot.
2: Yeah, basically.
0: Well, I didn't know that fruit cocktail had its day today, and I don't think I've had fruit cocktail out of a can in 20 years, but I'm going to go buy some today.
2: Yeah, do that. That'll be a nice, like, warm weather kind of, I guess, snack.
0: Sure, sure. Well, you know, when Grandma brings it in the Tupperware to a picnic, it's great, but usually it's homemade.
2: Right. I don't think I've ever had homemade before. I think I've only had it in a little plastic cup.
0: Yeah, but sometimes, you know, you get, like, the strawberries or some sort of, like, the mandarin oranges that's not really fruit cocktail, but it's got the same texture to it.
2: Right.
0: But I'm going to go, I think I'm buying some today. Just to honor the fruits of cocktails.
2: As you should.
0: Kara, appreciate what you do, and we'll talk to you tomorrow.
2: You bet. Catch you then.
0: Weatherology meteorologist Kara Foster. It is currently 46 right now, and it feels like 39 with the wind that's out there this morning. But we do have blue skies, so appreciate that. Again, you can sign up for your Brewers bus trip, Brewers and Guardians, in 1 hour and 4 minutes. 8:30 is the time that you can dive in and go with us to see the Brewers and Guardians on Thursday, June 18th. 8:30, we're open for business. Take your reservations. 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
1: It was all Milton in the first game of a two-game set of the Badger Large leaders this week. They scored 10 times in the second and beat Beaver Dam 11-0 in five innings. The same two teams will play Friday night in Milton. Winnebago Lutheran 15-4 over Mayville in six innings. Old Monona Grove 15-5 in six over Watertown. MG scores nine times in the sixth. Lodi walks off Columbus as Casey Fleischman knocks off the game winner 14-13 in the bottom of the seventh. Softball, Beaver Dam takes care of Baraboo 8-3. Kendall Thakes 1-for-2, a double, an RBI, and two runs scored. Lomira hammers Amro in four innings, 17-2. Lillian Christian 2-for-4, a double and four RBI. North Fond du Lac thumps Mayville 14-5. Lillian Mansueto in 2-for-4, double and RBI and a run scored. Dodgeland Husty 3-1 over Lords. Gracie Schmidt struck out 15 in the circle to pick up the victory, while Cambria Friesland 12-2 over Deerfield. Janelle Villarreal went 3-for-5 with four RBI for the Toppers. Watertown 13-1 over Oregon in five. Casey Heisel, two home runs and four RBI. Girls soccer, Watertown beats Beaver Dam 3-1. Shea Marie Ashley scored in the 46th minute, and Paige Namer had the assist. Olivia Bates made 10 saves, including stopping a penalty kick. But Mo, Murray, and Schaller scored in the 52nd, 66th, and 72nd minute to win it for the Goslings. Beaver Dam will host Wayland on Friday night. Trap shooting yesterday, Hartford 243-234 beats Beaver Dam. You can see all of last night's high school scores at DailyDodge.com. Jose Ortiz homered and drove in a pair. The Brewers won their series opener with San Diego 6-4 at American Family Field on Tuesday. Brandon Sproat struck out 6-5 1/3 to pick up his first big league win. Abner Uribe pitched a scoreless ninth for his fourth save. Series continues tonight. The Miz takes on Michael King. 6:05 the broadcast time on 95.3. The Bucks continue to take calls for a potential trade for Giannis. Evan Cohen of ESPN Radio's on Sportsnet doesn't think the Bucks will ever get enough in a deal.
2: What are you getting exactly? Everybody says you got to trade Giannis. For what? So for me, before I even consider trading Giannis, I am going to consider building a team with whatever I have left around him to make him say no to the contract.
1: NBA playoffs last night. The Spurs took a 3-2 series lead with a win over the Timberwolves in the Western semifinals. It's Game 5, the Cavs and Pistons tonight. Series locked up at two games apiece, 6:30 over on ESPN Beaver Dam. University of Wisconsin has formally launched a search for its next athletic director. They hope to replace Chris McIntosh, who left for a job in the Big Ten by early summer. Beaver Dam High School senior E.J. Salatell has been selected to play in the Wisconsin Basketball Coaches Association All-Star Game this summer in the Wisconsin Dells. He was the Badger Large Player of the Year and earned second team honorable mention All-State. He will play college basketball at Concordia, Wisconsin next fall. He's also raising money for various charities. There's a link how you can help out EJ on the sports tab at DailyDodge.com. 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
3: Sunshine, blizzards, downpours, even school and community closings. 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
5: From the Daily Dodge News Center, I'm Terry Bell. A former nurse at Waupun Correctional Institution is on trial for the death of Cameron Williams. The inmate died of a stroke in 2023. Gwendolyn Vick is one of nine former prison staffers charged in a string of inmate deaths. Defense lawyers blame staffing shortages and prison conditions. Watertown School Board is pulling a controversial song from a high school concert next week. A Mother of a Revolution honors transgender activist Marsha P. Johnson. Students, parents, and community members urged the school board last night to keep the song in, but the board voted to remove the piece. The Wisconsin legislature could vote today on a bipartisan deal to spend some of the state's budget surplus. It combines school spending with tax cuts. Beaver Dam Representative Mark Bourne says the deal isn't perfect, but it will help people who need it now. It passed the Joint Finance Committee yesterday. New rules starting this summer for bikes and other pedal-powered rides in Horicon. The city council is responding as more people are on bikes, e-bikes, and scooters. Riders will need to stay under 15 miles an hour.

0: and yield to pedestrians. E-bikes won't be allowed on sidewalks at all, and for anyone under 16. Lights at night and helmets are also required. And kids in Beaver Dam schools in Owl Pond will get mental health counseling this summer thanks to a $7,500 grant from the Beaver Dam Area Community Foundation's Giving 100 group. Church Health Services got the most votes among three nonprofits last night. I'm Terry Bell reporting from the Daily Dodge News Center. Submit your news tips at dailydodge.com.
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1: 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And Saturday, just so you know, they still have a few dates left for summer and fall. Saturday weddings, anniversaries, birthdays, and such. They're waiving the $1,000 hall rental. No hall rental if you book by the end of June in 2026. Can't go wrong there, Sherry Sackett. Maybe you'll be looking to rent a hall for some sort of a wedding reception or baby shower or something, anniversary in the near future.
2: No time soon.
1: Okay. On the line is a Thursday buffet from the Bayside Supper Club. Sherry's going to give you some clues here in just a couple of minutes. The phone number is 885-4446, 920-885-4446. If you can identify what the classic TV show is, or if you send a text, 920-887-9595. I'm the judge of which comes in faster, the phone line or the text, just so you know. I'm looking at them both right now. But Sherry, are you ready to give us the clues here today?
2: I am. So, this is on ABC. Had 11 seasons from 2009 to 2020, 250 episodes. It's a late 2000s sitcom. Takes a fresh look at family life. It's a documentary style format with characters sometimes talking directly to the camera.
1: I've never seen this show.
2: You haven't?
1: I've not seen one episode of this show.
2: Oh, I like it.
1: Okay.
2: It follows multiple households that are all connected.
1: How are they connected, Sherry?
2: Do you really want me to say?
1: Yeah.
2: They're family.
1: They're family, so they're just like all like brothers and sisters and like they all... Okay.
2: Yeah.
1: Okay, and okay?
2: One family includes a much older husband and his younger wife.
1: Okay.
2: Another storyline centers on a same-sex couple raising an adopted child.
1: We have a winner already, Sherry.
2: Do we?
1: We have a winner on the text line. The first ever text line winner that I have ever taken on classic TV trivia.
2: Who won?
1: Aubrey Sullivan. Aubrey Sullivan texting Modern Family.
2: That is correct.
1: The phone lines were ringing by a few people, but Aubrey's clearly came in first. So tell me about Modern Family. What do I need to know?
2: I think that you would really enjoy it. I think that you would, in particular, like the characters of Phil Dunphy.
1: Okay.
2: And also Jay. Jay is played by Ed O'Neill.
1: So Al Bundy.
2: Al Bundy.
1: Okay.
2: Yeah, I think you would enjoy it.
1: Okay.
2: It's a fun show.
1: I have not. Oh, Liam just came in late on the text line. Sorry, Liam. You're a day late and a dollar short. I don't watch any, like, there's zero TV shows that I'm watching right now. Zero. When it comes to, like entertainment, like situation comedies type or, like, even like dramas, none.
2: I got into this one late, like after it was already done.
1: Okay.
2: Airing. So I started watching like.
1: Okay. I'm watching, we have a new season of The Foods That Built America right now that's on. So I watched that. That catches on the DVR. And I have this Henry Winkler show that on History Channel. I think they're both like History Channel shows. Henry Winkler's got a show that talks about weird stuff. That's
2: what
1: it.
2: What kind of weird stuff?
1: Well, like they just talk about weird things in the world that are like true. Like they're like it's like quick hitters. Like they're talking about like say like maybe they'll talk about killer bees back in the day. They'll do a quick hitter on, you know, bubble gum or I don't know, you know, so it's just quick hitters where you can kind of half watch when it goes on and you know, keep going. But the foods, the blanks that built America series is on history are like my all-time favorites. You know, they have different, you know, the men that built America. I know you like that theme. You know, the whatevers that built America, the food, they have different, like kind of.
2: Is it the men who built America and the women who supported them?
1: No, it's not. But that was the original one. But that was like Rockefeller and Vanderbilt, you know, and Henry Ford and that. Mm-hmm. But then they've kind of broken off and just learned stuff. Like the foods that built America, I mentioned bubblegum. Last week's was about bubblegum. Well, they talked a little bit about, you know, pizza at one point and how, you know, Little Caesars and Domino's, you know, became a thing nationally, and then Papa John's came in, and I'm fascinated by that kind of stuff. But just like sitcoms, I watch old sitcoms, like Cheers and Seinfeld, and
2: I mean, I still watch old ones too.
1: Yeah, I don't think there's anything new on TV that's worth my time.
2: I think you would like Modern Family.
1: Okay, off to.
2: You don't have to think a lot about it.
1: Okay, you just have to watch it. And,
2: yeah,
1: but I need to start at season one, right? Just start from the beginning.
2: I mean, I've jumped all over the place.
1: And you said, which streaming service is that on? I'm pairing back.
2: I don't know, because I've been watching it on YouTube TV, so I'm not sure.
1: I got rid of Peacock the other day. We'll see how football season goes with that being gone. What else did we get rid of? We had a couple of other movie services that we subscribed to, because I'm doing the math, and I'm like, how often do you watch some of these things that now you're paying? When you were paying like $8 a piece for stuff, $9.99, but now all the $9.99 streaming services are now like $20.
2: You knew that was going to happen, right?
1: I know, and you're paying more than you paid for cable without all the weird equipment. Mm-hmm. So I'm kind of, I think we have Netflix. We have Paramount is included with something else. Obviously, a Prime, because Prime is bundled with the 8 million packages that you get.
2: Mm-hmm.
1: And then I have the Disney / Hulu / ESPN bundle, because it was cheaper than me. I used to have Sling. I still have Sling, mm-hmm. but I cut off the ESPN half. And my daughter wanted, it was like $5 more to get Disney with that bundle than what I was paying for ESPN, you know, which was like double the cost on Sling. So we're pairing back.
2: Pairing back.
1: Well, because how much how many do you have? How many different services do you have? How many do you actually watch in any capacity?
2: I think we have five.
1: Okay, like five.
2: Maybe six.
1: Okay, six different. Do you watch all six of them or just have them in case?
2: We watch all of
1: them. Like Paramount the other day. I saw we had them. Like, I've never watched anything on Paramount ever.
2: Probably the favorites for us are HBO Max.
1: Okay.
2: And Apple TV and YouTube TV.
1: Sling's kind of our hub for like old school cable, but then you have, you're right, so.
2: Larry got the MLB.
1: Okay, oh, he's paying
2: Brewers
1: for the Brewers
2: thing.
1: I refuse.
2: Yeah, he got that.
1: It is 7:40. Tom Bolwig, I bet you has an antenna at his house, and that's it.
2: A big one.
1: Mark is ahead.
2: Right on top.
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0: 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So it's an unusual part, but it's nice that, you know, you can figure out where to get those parts. And that's a service that we offer at Ballwick Implement. So that's one of the things I say is call Ballwick Implement first, because at least if we don't have it, we're going to be able to tell you where you can get it from. And if it's not available anywhere, well, you know, maybe we can rob it off of a piece of equipment outside.
1: yes, you do what you can for the people, Tom.
0: Yeah, it makes us feel bad when we don't have the parts for you, rather than making us feel good when we do. You know, we're driven to have those parts on hand. And don't forget, we've got drop boxes scattered all over the listing area, and we can set those parts outside if you can't make it in time. So maybe you're at 6 o'clock at night, you want to keep working until it gets really dark, or lately until it gets cold. We'll set those parts in a drop box at the dealership, and you can come in and you can pick them up after dark and after we're closed. So all of those things going on in the parts department. Plus, we've got no interest, no payments going on, which means that if you buy a larger order of parts at Ballwick Implement, and they're agricultural parts, this is for the agricultural side, that's the government has those rules, not John Deere, that you can get no interest, no payment until until January 1st of 2027.
1: Okay.
0: And so that means that you can get your harvest in and you can pay them out of the crop money that you get from being out there. And yesterday I was out at a farm. We have a Hagee sprayer that we have out on demo. So we are also a sprayer headquarters now. So if you're looking for sprayer or sprayer parts, make sure you give us a call at Ballwick Implement. And it would be at the Waupun store. But in for the Beaver Dam store, or for both stores, we've got the special going on the X350 and X354. You can get a 42-inch deck or a 48-inch deck with that. You know, I heard that you didn't drive a green machine, so, you would be much better if you drove a green machine, you know.
1: That'll be happier. Yes, I will be happier, and that'll be the case, though, in a year, maybe next season will be the year where I finally get the proper equipment to keep my lawn in tip-top shape.
0: Yeah, are you one of those guys that's really cheap, and you just want to keep the old one going all the time?
1: I got kids in activities, Tom, and so I'm trying to ride it out. But
0: I understand how that is.
1: I was eyeing up, though. There's like a 48 inch deck when we hit the brat fry last week. That was right outside the front door that had my name all over it.
0: Well, we can make that happen if you really want that. But I and 0% interest for 36 months, so you got some time to pay for it, you know, over a period of time. But we got these specials going on, lots of different units, so the easiest way is to go to our website at ballwick.biz, take a look at that. We also have compact tractor. You know, you can make the big step forward, get yourself a compact tractor with a mower deck on it and a backhoe and a loader, and then you could have all kinds of fun in your yard.
1: Oh, lots of fun in my yard. You're correct. Dig some holes, fill them back in. You know, bury some stuff.
0: You'd be surprised how much fun that is.
1: I'm sure it is.
0: But it's always nicer if you're on somebody else's property digging those holes and filling them back in.
1: Officer,
0: but
1: I don't know what happened. I don't know what happened to my wife, officer. I have no idea.
0: Well, you know, if you keep her head out, you know, at least then you can feed her. And, you know, she'd be like a plant.
1: Yes, like exactly.
0: Like a tomato plant. You can watch her grow.
1: Yes.
0: Listen, everybody who's listening, these are only made-up stories. We don't actually do that.
1: It's all theater of the mind for radio, entertainment purposes only.
0: It is. So anyway, we've got lots of stuff going on. You know, if you need your seed meters checked, we can do that for you. We've got tillage equipment. We

0: got tractors on hand. You name it, we got it. We got a fantastic service department. So whatever you're looking for at Baldwin Implement, you can get it. And we are open a long time, so that's all I got for today.
1: All right,
0: that's
1: Tom.
0: That's enough, isn't it?
1: Oh, it's fantastic, Tom. I can't wait to talk to you again Friday about 4:30 on the Baldwin Happy Hour.
0: You bet. Hopefully it'll be warmer.
1: I hope it'll be warmer, maybe a little soggier. We'll see.
0: Yeah.
1: Okay.
0: Have a good day.
1: See you later. Tom Baldwin from Baldwin Implement on 95.3 WBEV. Appreciate him joining us. Baldwin.biz is the phone number, or I should say the website you need to check out, and great locations in Waupun and Beaver Dam. It's 8 o'clock.
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3: From ABC News, I'm Chuck Sievertson. Another inflation snapshot just out in the past hour does not bode well for Americans' wallets. ABC's Jim Ryan.
4: The Producer Price Index tracks data on over 10,000 products and gives an early indication of what we'll be paying in the months ahead. In March, the figure rose 0.7% from February. Last month, the PPI soared 1.4%. Wholesale prices compared to a year ago rose 6%. The largest 12-month increase since December of 2022.
3: The Iran war, with higher fuel prices boosting inflation in other items, is on the agenda here. In Beijing, these hundreds of Chinese children greeting President Trump in the past hour as he stepped off Air Force One ahead of his summit with Chinese leader Xi Jinping. ABC News Chief White House Correspondent Mary Bruce is there.
5: There are new questions about whether the White House is overstating the damage done to Iran's missile capabilities. The New York Times reporting Iran still has retained roughly 70% of its pre-war missile stockpile and has restored operational access to 30 of the 33 missile sites it maintains along the Strait of Hormuz, potentially threatening vessels transiting the waterway.
3: More than 100 Russian drones hitting targets in Ukraine. Three Russian regions reporting attacks by Ukraine's long-range drones and missiles. The Russian Defense Ministry says it shot down over 200 Ukrainian drones. Utah mom Corey Richens will be sentenced today for the murder of her husband. She was convicted of poisoning him with fentanyl after his death and before she was charged. Richens wrote a children's book on grief. She faces 25 years to life. The burst of gunfire rang out today in the Philippine Senate. Police have tried to arrest a senator who is wanted by the International Criminal Court for a charge of crime against humanity, says an Associated Press reporter and other witnesses. You're listening to ABC News.

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2: 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You can make that happen, Sherry. Life is getting easier and easier when it comes to convenience of people just doing stuff for you and dropping stuff off at your...
1: Pretty soon we won't have to do anything for ourselves.
2: It's kind of... We don't have to... That's pretty true. What do we, in like 50 years, what do we... Well, I won't be around in 50 years.
1: Me either.
2: But what do you think life will be like? Is it going to be like the Jetsons? Will it be spacely sprockets at least to work at?
1: Nah, I don't think it's going to be that way.
2: Are we all going to be wearing the same clothes in like some utopian movies?
1: You can see that happening.
2: We're all... Sherry, which gray suit are we wearing today?
1: Oh, boy. I hope not, but
2: we all have
1: one never knows.
2: The Hunger Games, Sherry.
1: Mm-hmm.
2: May the odds be in your favor. Is that how it goes?
1: May the odds be in your favor.
2: Okay. It's 8:04. At least hopefully there'll be golf courses there. We can still go golfing at Horicon Hills.
1: Maybe you just ride along and some robot golfs for you.
2: That probably would be it. Hey, we're 25 minutes away, Sherry, from opening up the tickets for our Brewers bus trip against Cleveland on June 18th.
1: Yep.
2: You've come earlier. I think Charlie's taking at 8:30, right?
1: 8:30.
2: Is there a line waiting out there yet? Did you check?
1: I don't know. I just saw him get here. So.
2: Okay, so 8:30, $70 a person. Get a bus ride to and from the game. Get a ticket to the game, loge level, first base side, right behind the Brewers dugout. We're leaving at 10:15 from Slumberland on the 18th, which is the Thursday, 1:10 first pitch. We're going to sell this thing out in record time.
1: It's not right behind the Brewers
2: dugout.
1: Well,
2: yeah, no, but it is
1: up from
2: it's on that side.
1: The Brewers dugout. They're great seats.
2: Who is hosting this trip? Somebody asked.
1: Ooh.
2: Somebody asked me, and I said, I was trying to do the art of elimination. Wally did the last one. Is it Chuck? Is Sierra did the last one, correct?
1: I don't remember who's going on this one. For some reason, I think Kale is.
2: Is it going to be a Kale trip?
1: Oh. I think it's Kale.
2: If it's Kale, think of the dad jokes all the way down.
1: It might be Jake.
2: Ooh. Think of dad jokes all the way. If it's Kale, dad jokes all the way down.
1: The whole way.
2: And back. It's 8:06. We got to get the news update and then get to Terry Bell and Jim Merkel all sliding in before the bottom of the hour on 95.3 WBEV.
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1: From the Daily Dodge News Center, I'm Terry Bell. A former nurse at Waupun Correctional Institution is on trial for the death of inmate Cameron Williams in 2023. Prosecutors say Gwendolyn Vick knew that Williams' health was bad, but did nothing as he died from a stroke. Defense lawyers blame staffing shortages and prison conditions. Vick is one of nine former staffers charged in a string of inmate deaths at Waupun. She's the first to go on trial. The case is getting nationwide attention and drawing new scrutiny over conditions in Wisconsin prisons. Sauk County authorities are releasing the names of the suspect and the victim in a fatal shooting near Baraboo last Friday. Robin Colbert reports.
2: The suspect is 80-year-old George Paul of Prairie du Sac. The victim is his 80-year-old wife, Susan. On Friday afternoon, witnesses saw Paul pull his wife from a vehicle and then shoot her numerous times at Pewitt's Nest Nature Preserve. Paul then drove to the Sauk Prairie Police Department and fired shots at

0: Folks need help now. The pocketbooks are getting hit now. The surplus is now. We're in charge now. We worked out a deal with the folks that are here, and we're going to send that money back to the taxpayers.
1: The deal combined school spending with tax cuts. It passed the Joint Finance Committee yesterday. Your WBEV News continues in just a moment.
2: The shores of Fox Lake Steakhouse on Chief Kuno Trail in Fox Lake invite you to join them for an unforgettable dining experience featuring their palate-pleasing specials every Thursday through Monday, or stop in next door to the Drunken Clam for a relaxed and festive time enjoying your favorite beverages. 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
1: Your WBEV News continues. Kids in Beaver Dam schools and Nahuapan will get mental health counseling this summer thanks to a $7,500 grant from the Beaver Dam Area Community Foundation's Giving 100 group. Church Health Services got the most votes from the group last night. Justice Wandersee is a youth counselor who designed the kit they use.
3: It has like coping skills, grounding techniques. It has different ways that they can like ask for help instead of just acting through behaviors. So those are some of the kits that can get sent home with them, and we teach it in the session as well.
1: This will be the first time Church Health Services will offer counseling in Waupun schools. There'll be new rules for bikes and other pedal-powered transportation in Horicon this summer, Kevin Haugen reports.
4: City leaders just updated the law covering bikes, e-bikes, and scooters as more people use them to get around. On sidewalks, riders have to keep speeds under 15 miles per hour and yield to people walking. Higher speed e-bikes aren't allowed there at all, and no one under 16 can ride them. Younger riders will also need helmets on electric bikes and on faster scooters. The rules also ban risky riding, limit where scooters can go, and require lights at night. And I'm Kevin Haugen reporting for 95.3 WBEV.
1: Watertown is taking a moment to remember fallen police officers tonight. The community is invited to gather outside City Hall for a tribute. Just before midnight, Officer Nora Akili will play Amazing Grace on the bagpipes. It's part of a Midnight Piper tradition happening across Wisconsin. I'm Terry Bell reporting from the Daily Dodge News Center. Submit your news tips at dailydodge.com.
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2: Today it's going to be partly sunny with a high near 62 and a northwest wind around 15 to 30 miles per hour. Tonight mostly clear with a low around 37. Tomorrow sunny with a high near 68. Tomorrow night mostly cloudy with rain after midnight and a low around 46. And Friday mostly sunny with a chance for afternoon showers and thunderstorms and a high near 78. Current temperature is 46.
1: 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And we are heading to Horicon Hills Golf Club. Ironically, right in Horicon. Who'd have thought? Let's bring in Jim Merkel this morning. Good morning, sir. How are you?
3: I am doing well. It's a beautiful, sunny day.
1: It is. Wouldn't it be ironic if, like, Horicon Hills Golf Course was, like, in Paducah, Kentucky, or something like that?
3: The fact that it could happen.
1: Yes. Horicon Hills makes sense. You know, it's great, easy to find if you're heading out, on, like, 33, just take a right at Leroy Meats, and it's right there, right?
3: Yeah, we're less than a mile south of Leroy Meats, so it's very easy off of Highway 33. If you're coming out of Juneau and you're coming across S, we're a quarter of a mile north of S, so it's really easy to get to.
1: Getting into the 60s, 70s, and maybe even 80s is going to be a great time to golf. I guess, what are the conditions right now at Horicon Hills?
3: Well, we're really starting to get into a lot better shape. The tornado last year, which was almost a year, that's where we got our 1 year anniversary coming up with the Twisted Tree open this Saturday. Our greens are looking a lot better. The practice green is getting smaller and smaller. We're taking sod from the practice green to replace small damaged areas on the greens. But everything's coming in pretty well. It's not done. We're not done, but it is getting a lot better. We need a little help from Mother Nature here. This cold nights and wind, if we could get that to be back down a little bit and get the nights to be, you know, in that 45 to 50, it would really help a lot.
1: It is. You mentioned smaller practice green. You know what, though? You got to practice those 8 to 4 footers, though, because those are the ones that really get your score down low, don't they, if you can make those mid-range putts?
3: Yeah, but you know what? That's the one that nobody practices.
1: That's what I'm saying.
3: Everybody gets on the green, and they hit the 30-footers. It's like, okay.
1: Exactly.
3: You really think that's practice? All you're doing is, you know, flagging up, you know, stuff like that. So it's been a great week. Now, it's only 363 days from last year's tornado,
1: yeah.
3: And our deck is open. We got our deck open now. It's beautiful. Come out and see it. You can sit out there. It looks really good. So we're starting to see some of the major stuff finally getting done from the tornado. So it really makes the sunshine really feel good.
1: Yeah. So it was what, October 14th of last year, correct? Or not October, May 14th, correct?
3: It was on May 15th.
1: May 15th.
3: It was a Thursday.
1: So Thursday, so Friday. So a lot of stuff going on. We have some breaking news. The deck, and last week we were talking about it, the deck is finished, Jim?
3: Yep, and it looks beautiful. The guys did a wonderful job, the company that was hired to do it. I'm really impressed with the work that they did. They were super nice. Not a local company. There was the insurance company handled that. But they did a really good job out of Milwaukee.
1: Are you going to be christening it on Saturday for the Twisted Tree Open? That's just a great... There's no better view from the deck at Horicon Hills anywhere in the area, I don't think.
3: Yeah, I mean, on Saturday, we got the Twisted Tree. We've got a few spots available for some twosomes. If they call us today, we can still get them in because we're putting in the final touches. For those that don't golf, we have music from 1 to 6. Hopefully on a deck, depending on the weather. It's supposed to be, I think, in the 80s Saturday, but I heard somebody say possible rain today.
1: Who?
3: I don't know who said that.
1: Who?
3: But it was possible. So We'll know more on Saturday.
1: It's possible I could shoot a 58 on 18 holes as well on Saturday. So, you know, who knows?

0: That's always possible.
1: Anything? What's your lowest score ever that you've ever shot?
0: Well, I'll tell you two. I actually broke par for 18 holes one time in my life at Willow Run Golf Course. That was probably 25 years ago.
1: Okay, where's Willow Run? Where is that at?
0: Willow Run is in Waukesha, but I think this was their last year. I think they made it into Holmes.
1: Okay.
0: So they might be closed now.
1: What?
0: I did one time play the river course at Black Wolf Run.
1: Okay.
0: And I was 3 under in the first 6 holes.
1: Wow.
0: I will not tell you what the score was, but the first 6 holes, we'll go there.
1: What's the course record at Horicon Hills?
0: I believe the course record here is 61 by Charlie Delsman.
1: Okay.
0: It was in a high school state meet, championship meet. So it was done through full regulation. Everything was set up, scores or everything. So it's legitimate.
1: Awesome stuff there. He's a well-known name in the golf world in Wisconsin. Hey, online tee times are open now for the year?
0: Yes, they are. So if you go to our website, HoriconHillsGolf.com, you can click on tee times. It will give you a week out. It'll let you know what's available. You do not have to pay when you're online, but you can see what's all available. You can put your names in and stuff, and then when you get here, you can pay us at that time. If you want to pay online, you can, but you're not forced to.
1: We're talking Jim Merkel from Horicon Hills Golf Course. And also, if you do have a larger group with multiple tee times, you can call as well to kind of get that block if you have a group or something that you want to get out there.
0: Yeah, it's always best to call when you have a group of guys than we know or gals, so that we know how we can accommodate you better. And sometimes you'll have you need 16, so you need 4 tee times.
1: Yep.
0: And we might know the one person that's in the middle of your block and say, oh yeah, we can get them to come 15 minutes early or whatever and give you block. So if you got that medium size or a little bit bigger group, give us a call. There's a lot of times we can manipulate it around a little bit to help you out.
1: Hey, it's amazing that not this weekend, but the weekend after is Memorial Day. What do you got going on Memorial Day weekend at Horicon Hills?
0: Well, Sunday and Monday of the Memorial Day special, if you are a vet. Now, a vet is somebody that's in service now, was in service. If they were in the National Guard, Coast Guard, does not make a difference. All of them are veterans for us. It's $25 for 9 holes riding or $40 for 18 holes riding on those 2 days. They just got to let us know that they are a veteran. Sometimes we can see it on their face, but most of the time they're going to have to tell us that they're a vet.
1: All right. So, again, 643-2000s. If you want to make a tee time by calling, you can do it that way. And we thank everybody for their service. Appreciate you doing that for the veterans out there, Jim.
0: Yeah. I am personally not a veteran. My mom had 3 brothers that were all at Pearl Harbor. I have a son that's a military vet, a nephew. So we do appreciate everything they do. Without them, there's a lot of stuff that we would not be able to do.
1: Yeah, we talked about the Twisted Tree Open coming up, but you have events already scheduled for June and July if people want to golf and support causes?
0: Yep, the Marsh Area Chamber outing on June 3rd, that's filling up pretty well, but that's a Wednesday, so they can get that all set up if they want to play on that. June 14th is a Saturday for the Marsh Hawk Wrestling Golf Outing, benefiting the high school wrestling program. And then July 25th is the Horicon Fire Department. They are trying to raise money for some needed equipment. So there's events that if people want, they can go to our website, they can look on there, get the information, or they can call us, or when they stop out, we've got all the entry forms here for them. It's very easy to get some information on it.
1: And
0: the Twisted Tree is this Saturday. So if you want to play in that, you have to call us this morning. You cannot wait till Saturday and just show up.
1: Got you there. And fish fries are going 11 a.m. till 7:30 on Fridays. Cod, shrimp, perch sandwiches, and more.
0: Yep. We get a lot of people coming out for lunch. It's nice. And if the weather is right, I don't know if we'll be serving on a deck this Friday or not. We get

0: most of our staff completely back now this next week from college. So, but you'll be able to at least sit out there, enjoy a cocktail, and then come on in for the dinner.
1: Awesome stuff. Before we get to the trivia contest, how do people make a tee time again at Horicon Hills, or if they have any information about space and anything got going on out there, what do they need to do?
0: Well, there's a couple things. They can go to our website, horiconhillsgolf.com. That gives them a lot of the information. We have a lot of information daily on Facebook, but if they are like me, it's a lot easier to get the answers directly because sometimes your answer creates another question. 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And we're more than happy to help you with any questions you got.
1: Now, today we have a trivia question, 885-4446, or the text line is 920-887-9595. What's today's prize and trivia question from Horicon Hills?
0: Okay, so this is going to be for the fish fry, $10 for the fish fry. On Mother's Day, Bryce Terang had a walk-off home run to beat the Yankees. Who was the other Brewers player to have a walk-off home run on Mother's Day?
1: Oh, and it was like on the anniversary, wasn't it? Who was the first Brewers, especially with a pink bat, to hit a Mother's Day walk-off home run? 885-4446, 885-4446, or send us a text at 920-887-9595. We'll get that winner. Actually, let's go to the, every line in the house is lighting up. Let's go to the phones. Good morning. Can you tell us who that other Brewer was?
2: Bill Hall.
1: Is that Bill Hall, Jim Merkel, is that correct, right?
0: That was awfully quick.
1: Yes.
0: Too. I have to be, I'm impressed with that answer.
1: Yes, so who is this?
2: It came from via Dan Simon, Jim.
1: Oh.
0: Oh, there you go.
1: Okay. What's your first name?
2: Lori.
1: Lori, hang on the line. Got to get some more information from you, Jim. We'll talk to you next week at Horicon Hills.
0: Thank you very much, and enjoy this weather, people.
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1: It was all Milton in the first game of a two-game set of the Badger Large leaders this week. They scored 10 times in the second and beat Beaver Dam 11-0 in five innings. The same two teams will play Friday night in Milton. Winnebago Lutheran 15-4 over Mayville in six innings. Old Monona Grove 15-5 in six over Watertown. MG scores nine times in the sixth. Lodi walks off Columbus as Casey Fleischman knocks off the game winner 14-13 in the bottom of the seventh. Softball, Beaver Dam takes care of Baraboo 8-3. Kendall Fakes 1-for-2, a double, an RBI, and two runs scored. Lomira hammers Amro in four innings, 17-2. Lillian Christian 2-for-4, a double and four RBI. North Fond du Lac thumps Mayville 14-5. Lillian Mansueto went 2-for-4, double and RBI and a run scored. Dodgeland Houstie 3-1 over Lords. Gracie Schmidt struck out 15 in the circle to pick up the victory. While Cambria Friesland 12-2 over Deerfield. Janelle Villarreal went 3-for-5 with four RBI for the Toppers. Watertown 13-1 over Oregon and five. Casey Heisel, two home runs and four RBI. Girls soccer, Watertown beats Beaver Dam 3-1. Shea Marie Ashley scored in the 46th minute, and Paige Namer had the assist. Olivia Bates made 10 saves, including stopping a penalty kick. But Mo, Murray, and Schaller scored in the 52nd, 66th, and 72nd minute to win it for the Goslings. Beaver Dam will host Wayland on Friday night. Trap shooting yesterday, Hartford 243-234 beats Beaver Dam. You can see all of last night's high school scores at DailyDodge.com. Jose Ortiz homered and drove in a pair. The Brewers won their series opener with San Diego 6-4 at American Family Field on Tuesday. Brandon Sproat struck out 6-5 1/3 to pick up his first big league win. Abner Ribe pitched a scoreless ninth for his fourth save. Series continues tonight. The Miz takes on Michael King. 6:05 the broadcast time on 95.3. The Bucks continue to take

0: calls for a potential trade for Giannis. Evan Cohen of ESPN Radio's on Sportsnet, like, doesn't think the Bucks will ever get enough in a deal.
1: What are you getting exactly? Everybody says you got to trade Giannis. For what? So for me, before I even consider trading Giannis, I am going to consider building a team with whatever I have left around him to make him say no to the contract.
0: NBA playoffs last night. The Spurs took a 3-2 series lead with a win over the Timberwolves in the Western semifinals. It's game five, the Cavs and Pistons tonight. Series locked up at two games apiece, 6:30, over on ESPN Beaver Dam. University of Wisconsin has formally launched a search for its next athletic director. They hope to replace Chris McIntosh, who left for a job in the Big Ten by early summer. Beaver Dam High School senior E.J. Salatell has been selected to play in the Wisconsin Basketball Coaches Association All-Star Game this summer in the Wisconsin Dells. He was the Badger Large Player of the Year and earned second team honorable mention All-State. He will play college basketball at Concordia, Wisconsin next fall. He's also raising money for various charities. There's a link how you can help out EJ on the sports tab at DailyDodge.com. That's your Daily Dodge Sports Center. I'm Wade Bates on 95.3 WBB.
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0: Sherry, you got any birthdays on your list today?
1: I have two. I have Brayden Franke and our very own Aiden Voigt.
0: I saw Aiden last night at the soccer game doing a great job. And Brayden Franke, hopefully he's having a great day as well. It's a Sean and Stephanie Bradley's 20th anniversary today.
1: Wow.
0: Sean better be doing something nice.
1: Wow, that's a big 20, one.
0: Steph, 20 years with Sean probably feels like 40.
1: I mean, that's being generous. I'm going to say 50.
0: 50. Yeah. Natalie Gibbs is 16 today. Hope that you take your driver's test. Lisa Ackley over at Prairie View Elementary. If you know Lisa, hopefully she brought donuts in for you or bagels or something today. Wish her a happy birthday as well. 885-4446. Let's see who. Morgan Wallen, the country singer, is 33 today. Let's see. Candace Akala from the Vampire Diaries. Have you ever watched that?
1: I haven't, no.
0: Okay, how about the insatiable or Debbie Ryan has a birthday today, 33. No
1: idea. Insatiable.
0: Insatiable, big word. I'm not good at big words. Insatiable.
1: Oh my gosh, Wade.
0: I can't with you. Darius Rucker is 60, former Hootie. Now he's on his own. Wow. Stephen Colbert is 62. What?
1: Nothing.
0: INSTA, insatiable.
1: Insatiable.
0: Okay, insatiable. Stephen Colbert is 62. Dennis Rodman is 65. Do you think that he's collecting Social Security now? Did he see Matt Heyer? Is he set for life?
1: Has he seen Matt Heyer? I love that.
0: Stevie Wonder is 76 today. 25 Grammys to his name. Harvey Keitel is 87. I like, he's a great actor. B. Arthur passed away in 2009. It's her birthday. It's National Receptionist Day today. National Frog Jumping Day today. National Fruit Cocktail Day today. And International Hummus Day.
1: I love hummus.
0: I hate hummus.
1: Oh, it's so good. And you can get it in so many different flavors.
0: Oh, fantastic. That's all you can say. I'm buying fruit cocktail today.
1: Just because
0: it's I haven't had it in a while. Can of fruit cocktail.
1: Do you think it's better than it used to be?
0: I haven't had it in like 20 years, so I don't know.
1: I know, I'm asking. Do you think it will be better than it used to be?
0: I hope it has the flavory, thick, mucusy
1: syrup
0: around it. Yes. Fruit snot is what we call it. It's 8:34. Here's Terry Bell on 95.3.
2: From the Daily Dodge News Center, I'm Terry Bell. A former nurse at Waupun Correctional Institution is on trial for the death of Cameron Williams. The inmate died of a stroke in 2023. Gwendolyn Vick is one of 9 former prison staffers charged in a string of inmate deaths. Defense lawyers blame staffing shortages and prison conditions. Watertown School Board is pulling a controversial song from a high school concert next week. A Mother of a Revolution honors transgender activist Marsha P. Johnson. Students, parents, and community members urged the school board last night to keep the song in, but the board voted to remove the piece. The Wisconsin legislature could vote today on a bipartisan deal to spend some of the state's budget surplus. It combines school spending with tax cuts. Beaver Dam Representative Mark Bourne says the deal isn't perfect, but it will help people who need it now. It passed the Joint Finance Committee yesterday. New rules starting this summer for bikes and other pedal-powered rides in Horicon. The city council is responding as more people are on bikes, e-bikes, and scooters. Riders will need to stay under 15 miles an hour and yield to pedestrians. E-bikes won't be allowed on sidewalks at all, and for anyone under 16. Lights at night and helmets are also required. And kids in Beaver Dam schools and now Waupun will get mental health counseling this summer thanks to a $7,500 grant from the Beaver Dam Area Community Foundation's Giving 100 group.

0: Church Health Services got the most votes among three nonprofits last night. I'm Terry Bell reporting from the Daily Dodge News Center. 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
11: Sherry, give us the weather.
12: Well, okay then, I will. Today it's going to be partly sunny with a high near 62 and a northwest wind around 15 to 30 miles per hour. Tonight, mostly clear with a low around 37. Tomorrow, sunny with a high near 68 and a calm wind. Tomorrow night, mostly cloudy with rain after midnight and low around 46. And Friday, mostly sunny with a chance for afternoon showers and thunderstorms and a high near 78. And the current temperature is 46.
11: 46 degrees. Got a late breaking birthday. Bree Lindy is a golden platinum. What's a platinum birthday? She's 13 on the 13th. Does that make it platinum?
12: No.
11: Okay, so golden platinum.
12: I think it's the number of years.
11: Okay, so.
12: Right?
11: I don't know. Golden birthday is when your birthday is the age of the day.
12: Correct.
11: 13 and the 13th, so platinum is.
12: Correct.
11: Okay, so happy golden platinum to Bree Lindy out there. Hey, did you hear Neil McCoy's coming to the dump in Cambria next month?
12: I did hear that.
11: Unbelievable. We're going to talk with Jack Jones next. I thought I'd dial up some Neil McCoy for here on the morning show with Jack coming on 95.3 WBEV.

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1: It is 8:42, and we're going to head to Cambria and bring in Baron Von Burger, who hosts the best burger according to the Wisconsin Beef Council, and will be hosting Neil McCoy coming up.
2: Yeah.
1: Not that far away, Jack Jones. Neil McCoy coming to the dump.
2: It's not. Isn't that awesome?
1: Yeah, he was able to. Yeah, no, so we did, last week we talked about it. What's the buzz been around Cambria and the South Central Wisconsin about Neil McCoy coming?
2: Well, the buzz is definitely buzzing. We had a great large outpouring purchasing tickets the first couple of days. There are a few tickets popped. I want to mention that. And you can follow us along on the website. Or if our Facebook page, ticket hotline numbers, 920-344-5336. But call that hotline and get set up with tickets. We're really excited. We got to ramble opening for Neil, so we're excited about that. Yeah, everything's just buzzing along.
1: And that's going to be on June 11th. General admission ticket, $60. What goes into the VIP package for $120?
2: VIP packages, we allow you early entrance into the venue to grab some preferred seating if that's your desire. And then it includes a hospitality tent, food, drink, etc., collectible lanyard, a couple of odds and ends like that.
1: Gotcha. Well, Neil McCoy is a great guy as well. I mean, he's one of those guys where he's genuinely nice guy. I've crossed paths with him a couple of times and just seen him in action, and it's a great get. You've wanted to get Neil McCoy to the dump for a couple of years, haven't you?
2: I have been. I've been working on it for a couple of years, and that's all I hear is how great of a guy he is.
1: So we have that going on. Again, get your tickets, Jack. But then also we got a lot going on at the dump. It's Wednesday. That means it's wing day at the dump, isn't it?
2: Wednesday wing day. All you can eat wings. Yeah, wings, complimentary fries and that. We've got our burger of the month, our Herman Munster. I don't remember what year Herman was back a few years. I'd say maybe 5-6 years.
1: Okay. The Herman Munster. Burger of the month.
2: Yeah, we got the half-pound ground chuck, of course, lettuce, tomato, Munster cheese, deep-fried pickle chips that's topped with their house-made ranch. So it was popular back in the day, and then obviously it won the shootout here for May. So
1: it is. Now,
2: there's a lot of stuff going on. Our music festival, our music season, rather, on the Paris has kicked in. This week we got a local soon-to-be legend, I guess. I don't know, Elwood Lee.
1: Oh.
2: Beaver Dam favorite. Elwood Lee band. 5 p.m. on Saturday night out on the terrace. It's supposed to be a beautiful weekend here.
1: It is going to be a nice weekend. And Elwood always draws a crowd. He is so entertaining. And call him a local legend. Can we do that?
2: I think it's fair, to be honest.
1: Mm-hmm.
2: He's traveling around with juke joints with his dad since he was about 5 years old, I believe. He's been around the circuit. And then Sunday we have, so this weekend we got a doubleheader out on the terrace. Sunday we have the Jerry Unger with the Fog. So they're from down towards Milwaukee way, but they were with us a couple times last summer, too. So kind of a classic rock type band.
1: Yeah, where's the best place for people? If they want to keep up with what you guys got going on, Jack, when it comes to entertainment and things, what's the best way to do that?
2: Facebook event page for our entertainment's good. On Facebook, our website's up to date. Events, music and events. 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

0: 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Right downtown, beautiful. Beautiful downtown Cambria.
1: It is, and you have swag there. People want to support the dump. There's plenty of swag you can buy. You still got plenty of swag.
0: We're ordering some more swag today. It's funny you mentioned that. Place is buzzing. The burger, the Wisconsin Beef Council, burger competitions is we're feeling the full effect of that right now. So. Yeah, it's a place that's just buzzing. So
1: well, we have a lot of great stuff.
0: Very blessed.
1: It is.
0: Staff is button.
1: Yeah, a lot of great stuff going on at the dump, Jack. I got two $10 gift certificates to the dump right now. If you haven't won in the last 30 days, give us a call at 885-4446, 885-4446. We'll hook you up with a couple of gift certificates at the dump, and it should be a great day. Do you got anything going on Memorial Day weekend? Is it too early to look ahead to that?
0: Well, you know, I believe we got, you know, we got some music scheduled on Monday Memorial Day. We might have a doubleheader that weekend. I don't even recall right now, but we'll have some in-house festivities, you know, as always.
1: Okay, well, I'm going to go to look at every line in the house is lit up. I'm going to go to the first one. Good morning.
0: Perfect.
1: Good morning. You're up first on the dump. Who is this on Hump Day Dump Day?
2: Brandon from Mayville.
1: Brandon from Mayville. Have you been to the dump recently?
0: Good morning.
2: I have.
1: What's your favorite thing at the dump?
2: Normally I get the burger of the month.
1: Have you ever had the month?
0: Besides the bartender, Brandon. What's your favorite thing at the dump besides the bartender?
2: The food.
0: Yeah. Hey, good answer.
1: Brandon, hang on the line. Got to get some more information from you. Let's go back to the phones. Good morning. You're our next winner. Who is this?
3: Yay, this is Kelly from Mopan.
1: Oh, Kelly, have you been to the dump recently?
3: I sure have. I love it.
1: Jack.
0: Good morning, Kelly.
3: Jack, you have wonderful bartenders and servers.
0: Thank you very much. I'm really, really proud of the staff that we put together. It makes my life very easy.
1: Well,
0: and I appreciate you saying so.
1: Jack, I'll let you go back to bed, and we'll see you at the dump, okay?
0: Well, thank you.
1: See you later.
0: Appreciate it. Have a great rest of your week, everybody.
1: Hey, see you later. Kelly, hang on the line. We'll get information from Kelly and Brandon here on 95.3 WBEV.
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0: 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And if you're watching live on Daily Dodge TV or Facebook, you can see in front of us a very nice motorcycle that is brought to you by who we have here today. We have the Columbus High School Build Moto Team, and we have Eli Friend, Chloe Swenson, Ethan Israeli, and Cameron Weller, all sophomores over there at Columbus High School, here with us today. How are all four of you doing?
1: Great.
0: Awesome. Well, before we get into what we have in front of us, can you all kind of talk about how you got involved with the Build Moto team and, yeah, how many years you've been a part of it?
2: Yeah, well, I first got involved last year, and this is officially my second year. I kind of heard about it on, we had a club day at the school, and I saw Build Moto. I was interested because it seemed to have the fabrication of motorcycles. And as I got into it, there was a lot of cool things from, you know, making parts and kind of financial stuff of this. It's really cool to be able to put a bike together.
0: Oh, for sure. I mean, looking at it right now, you guys were talking about it a little bit before the show, and I'm amazed. Mind blown, as Chloe did, but in the break. But yes, Chloe, what about you? How'd you get involved?
3: I got involved. It was our eighth grade year going into freshman year. We had like eighth grade preview of the high school, and Greg was down in the shop area promoting Build Moto, and I went down there like looking at it. Me, him and my mom were talking about it. It's something my family does. They all ride bikes, so it was right up my alley. I like taking things apart, putting it back together, so it was right up my alley of making my own fabrications and all that to a bike.
0: Awesome. And Ethan?
4: It's a little different for me. It was not up my alley at first, but, you know, I was there at the club day two with Eli, and I wanted to join a club, and this seemed like a good way to get into engineering, have a good time. It turned out to be. That's why I came back this year.
0: Awesome. Cameron?
5: Well, it was right up my alley, and during club day, I seen it, interested, and thought it was a good idea to join.
0: And the rest is history, right?
5: Yep.
0: So, Ethan, you have in front of us some gears that you've made. Can you, all four of you, kind of walk through what it's like to make this and build this? And I know at home, if you're watching, we do have a picture of them when they first, if I can get it pulled up, there we go, when they first got their motorcycle. So can you talk about how you go from getting a motorcycle at Harley-Davidson to now, if we go off, seeing all of this in front of us right now? How did that happen?
3: It starts with a lot of planning. Before we even get into like taking the bike apart and all of that, we have to sit down, figure out gear ratios, all different like things. We sit down and design out the bike and sketch it out how we want it to look. We write down fabrications we want to make to it and all of that. And then we get the bike, and then we slowly start taking apart, looking at it, figuring out what we can start with and all of that.
0: Wow. And I know it seems like all of you have a different specialty with it. You were creating things out of aluminum. You did the logo. You did the gears. You worked on everything. So walk me through each of you. How did you make your, you did the foot pedals that were aluminum, a block. How did you do that?
2: Yeah, so we started with like a cylinder piece of aluminum. It was bigger than the part we needed to make. And we took like some measurements of the mounting we'd have to take. Then I threw it in the lathe, kind of got to chop it down piece by piece and really machine it to size so then it would be able to fit in our bike. And it was a lot of fun being able to get the measurements right and just, you know, put in the effort to get that piece.
0: Did you know how to do any of this before you started Build Moto?
2: No, I had absolutely no clue.
0: Yeah, you said like you made it in like a lathe, I think. So I have no idea what you're talking about. I don't even know if I pronounced that right, but that's okay. Chloe, what about you?

0: I've been kind of working on everything. I helped take the wires apart, put them back together, label them, help design out and tape out the paint job for the bike. I helped a little bit of the welding, so it's been just an experience to help out on everything. I used the lathe, an angle grinder, which I've never used before, so it was my first time, but it was an experience. So it's always good to learn something new.
1: Oh, I bet. And Ethan, you again in front of us have these gears that you made. Can you talk about that process and how they work involved in the motorcycle?
2: The motorcycle originally it comes with just a basic ratio from the engine to the rear wheel, but that was more for like highway driving and regular street use, which is not what we wanted. So we decided that we were going to make new sprockets for the rear wheel in order to get it more like a race bike. And to do that, we took a lot of fine measurements of, the exact ratio we would need. And with a lot of tweaking, like you can see, we have a wooden prototype here. Eventually, we came out with three aluminum designs that have different ratios. That way, we can adjust our bike for any track length we want.
1: So these bikes, they're gonna be raced. They're not, kind of walk me through that, and then we'll get to what Cameron did on all this. But how does the bike itself, because you said it's not used for the highway and like street, what is it gonna be used for?
2: Well, of course, the main purpose is to teach us, how to machine stuff, learn, try, the kind of stuff you'd be doing in a real engineering job. But then it will be raced. We have a race day coming up this Saturday, pretty close to here. And there's a couple challenges throughout the year that we do with this bike, like it gets measured on a diagnostic machine.
1: Wow. Interesting. Okay. And Cameron, what was your thing you worked on here?
3: Well, I worked on the logo, but I also worked on induction with the bike. Well, pretty much what induction is, air comes into the bike and it helps the bike perform better. We went from a single snorkel to a double snorkel. So,
1: What's the difference? What's a snorkel?
3: you see how it's protruding out right there?
1: Yes.
3: So, yeah, that
1: Oh,
3: little foam
1: okay.
3: part. There's another one on the other side, and it'll pretty much double the airflow coming in to
1: And
3: the
1: so
3: bike.
1: does it make it like faster? Is that the goal?
3: Yeah.
1: Okay, gotcha. Well, we need to take a quick break, but when we come back, we'll be talking to more of your teammates. And that'll be next on Hometown Today on 95.3 WBEV, powered by Daily Dodge.
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0: the Columbus High School Build Moto Team. If you're watching on Daily Dodge TV on YouTube or Facebook Live, you can see in front of us the very pretty motorcycle that they have designed and built this past year. But we are now joined by Jordan McNichol, Mason Brush, Corbin Jingles, and Jay Schrader, all a part of the team. We have three sophomores here, and Jay is the instructor. How are you all today?
1: Great.
2: Good.
0: Awesome. Well, before we get into your experiences with building the bike, can you tell us all how you got involved with Build Moto and how long you've been involved?
1: This is my second year. I got involved at school when it was club day. I was really interested because I have background in motorcycles and just really interesting.
0: Awesome. Mason?
3: I joined just mainly because my friends joined and it looked really fun.
0: That's the best way to do it, right? Mm-hmm. Corbin?
4: Just like everyone else, I was kind of just down in the club area for the shop, and I just saw an old man sitting down there, and I decided to talk to him. And he just started talking about this cool club, and it sounded really cool, and I wanted to learn about motorcycles more, so I just decided to join.
0: Club day seems like the big draw here, right? And then, Jay, how about you?
5: Well, and I'm not the old man he's talking about. That'd be Greg over there, but Greg came to me 3 years ago and talked about this idea of working with bikes and making them into racers, and it's just a super concept, I think, and to get involved, and I just kind of, as a school tech ed teacher, kind of help out with the shop stuff and make sure I can get the kids involved and into the right place, and so we went from there, but yeah, just amazing watching how the bike transforms from where it started to where it finishes.
0: I bet, and if you're watching at home, this is what the bike looked at before at Harley Davidson, and now this is what it looks like now. Definitely a difference. And you all worked on special parts of this motorcycle. Can you talk about what you worked on?
1: I did the exhaust system. We did a dual exhaust system going into one to increase the torque, horsepower, and lower the weight that the original exhaust was. And yeah.
0: Wow, Mason.
3: I mainly worked on the battery box and relocating it.
0: Okay. Corbin?
4: I mainly worked towards the rear end, so I did suspension, battery box, and then I built the shield to hold the wiring harness. We had to make the battery box way smaller for a smaller battery. The original battery was 16 pounds, and now it's only 15 ounces, so...
0: Whoa, 16 pounds to 15? Why?
4: Oh, 6 pounds. 6 pounds.
0: Oh,
4: sorry.
0: My gosh. I was like, yeah. Wow. So, 6 pounds to 16 ounces. Yeah. Why did you need to do that?
4: It's just a weight reduction so the bike can go faster and get more speed.
0: Okay. And you all have a competition coming up this Saturday, correct? Mm-hmm. So, kind of walk me through that. Talk about it. We talked a little bit about it in the first block. But what's it like going to these competitions? Jay, you can also take this one if the kids do not want to.
5: Well, I was at the first competition over in Burnett. I didn't know the racetrack existed, and kind of come into this, I don't know, it kind of looks like a farmhouse area, and you go behind the tree, and there's this big racetrack, and hundreds of people there, you know, dozens and dozens of bikes, and it's just a great opportunity to watch the races, but to get to see all the people that are involved with the racing and stuff that I had never been involved with before.
0: How many schools usually are in attendance?
5: Oh.
0: Five?
1: 25.
0: 25, wow.
5: Yeah, it's going up every year, so.
0: So 25 schools are in attendance. So you all bring your bikes and you race them, correct? Mm-hmm. Who's the racer?
1: Cody Reshiner from BeerDam.
0: Okay. So it's not one of you getting on there riding around now. Okay, well, can you tell me about what has been your favorite part of building this?
4: I would like just to say the experiences that we make, like how much we learn from building this and the competitions, meeting other teams, and just seeing how everyone experienced it. It's cool.
0: Did you all have a lot of experience with motorcycles prior to joining this group?
1: Not really. I mean, some of us did, but most of us learned it from Greg, and it was really a big part of making the bike.
0: Wow. And then, so what were your two favorite things about it?
3: Mine was just learning how to, like, work with the new machines and make different things.
1: Okay. Mine was at This Is Me in Milwaukee when we displayed last year's bike in the museum.

0: That was really fun because we just sat there with our bike and had pictures all over what the bike looked like originally and what it did last year. And that also played role in last year when we won the Builders Cup Award, or like the championship trophy.
1: So is that the goal this year again, to win the Builders Cup?
0: Yeah.
1: And what's that look like? What do the competition looks like? How do you get to the Builders Cup?
0: A lot of goals.
1: Yeah. Okay. Awesome. Well, I know that we have some time left, so we can grab another microphone if we want, and we can show if anybody wants to rev up the engine, anything. We got Greg, right?
0: Yeah.
1: Greg's over there. Greg, the microphone is right there. Yep. And you can bring it on out. You can talk and you can come on. Yeah. Or whoever wants to. Chloe?
2: I guess I can. Do we want to rev it up?
1: Do you guys want to? You're more than welcome to. You want to show what it can do?
3: You guys remember the safety rules?
1: Uh-oh. Gotta get the safety rules in.
3: Clutch down.
1: Uh-oh, we're going to hear a crash and it's going to go straight through the WBEV walls. No, kidding.
3: All right, so go ahead.
1: So we have Chloe on the mic, and it looks like we're going to have Ethan and Eli maybe come up. Anybody is welcome, yeah. And if you're watching live on Daily Dodge TV, you can see the crew coming up now. And Chloe, if you want, you can put the microphone right there and people can hear it live.
2: Well,
3: you won't need to.
1: No. You won't need to? All right, we are good then. We are perfect. Then you are welcome to go whenever.
2: Okay.
1: Wow, I bet that whole
2: is definitely, I can say for myself, is louder than last year's bike just by starting it up.
1: So what does that mean if it's louder? Faster?
4: Cooler.
5: Just cooler.
1: Cooler. Just cooler? Awesome. Well, yeah. So yeah, what else do people need to know about this bike? Like how cool is it?
2: I mean, it's a lot of teammate like help. It's not just one person works on this. We normally have two or three people working on one thing. It's a lot of teamwork. So we make memories doing it. We have fun doing it. And it's not just like constant work too. It's making memories and having fun with your team.
1: Is this the full team here?
2: It is.
1: Wow. So what? You guys have to tell me. I know people at home actually can see this. The 26 on there, I'm assuming the 26 is the name,
2: so
1: or the year.
2: We did it last year. So it was started last year with 25C. Mm-hmm. The C was for Columbus, but the 25 was for the seniors we had in our group because that was the year of their graduation. So now it's just kind of stuck with, we just do every year when we get a new bike, the new year. And then if you can see down here on the number plate, we put everyone's name that is in our group.
1: Who's W?
2: It's Cameron.
1: Okay. So we have W, Dr. I, and Mr. Friend? Freund? Friend. Okay. That one's gonna, that keeps giving me trouble. So where do these nicknames come from? And you both are welcome to step in again if you want to take a mic and talk.
2: A lot of us got our nicknames from Greg or whatever.
1: Greg's a nickname guy, huh?
4: Yeah,
1: Greg, get on in here. So Doctor, we have Dr. I, W, and Dr. Friend. Nope, Mr. Friend. There we go. Oh, my goodness. Wow. So, Greg just gave it to you one day?
2: Yeah.
1: Jay, that wasn't all you?
4: No.
1: No? You're not the nickname guy?
4: No.
1: They are?
4: But I like the nicknames that he came up with, so.
1: Where does the doctor come from?
6: Well, Mr. Friend here got his nickname first, and me and him are pretty buddy-buddy, so Greg said that I needed a cool nickname too, and he just came up with it.
1: It works, doesn't it? All right, well, we only got a couple minutes left here. Why don't we talk about when the race is or anything else you want the viewers to know?
7: Well, the race is Saturday at Waters... What? At 4 p.m. at Atwater Speedway in Brunette.
1: Okay.
7: Anyone else want to talk?
2: Okay, so...

0: Another thing is, if everyone can see that's watching, we have a flag theme paint job. The reason we did that is because this year is America's 250th birthday. Mm-hmm. So we wanted to honor our country and all that. So we did the flag. And yeah, it's kind of why we did that.
1: Awesome. Well, it looks great. And thank you all for being here so much. And thank you for letting all of us see this and hear the rev. But I bet the station definitely is wondering who is on hometown right now. So, kidding. But we got to take a quick break. When we come back, Wally will be joining us for Wally Wednesday. That's next on Hometown Today.
2: ABC News, I'm Chuck Sievertson. Breaking news, the murder conviction of Alex Murdaugh and the deaths of his wife and son in 2021 has been overturned by the South Carolina Supreme Court. The producer price index shows inflation at the wholesale level soared last month by 6% year over year, led by food and energy costs. More pressure on companies to pass that increase along to you. Wages not keeping up. Heather Long, chief economist at Navy Federal Credit Union.
3: That's why people are really feeling pinched and that they have to stretch every dollar because they are not making ends meet right now.
2: President Trump's arrived in Beijing for his summit with China's leader. The White House disputes a New York Times report on U.S. intelligence saying Iran still has access to a majority of its pre-war missile stockpile. 36 people in the U.S. after being on the cruise ship with the Hantavirus outbreak are being monitored, all reported stable. This is ABC News.
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1: Now this news update on Wisconsin Radio Network, I'm Ted Allen. A proposal to spend down some of Wisconsin's projected budget surplus was approved by the legislature's Joint Finance Committee Tuesday. The deal passed on a split 12-4 vote between Republicans and Democrats. It could be voted on as soon as Wednesday in the Assembly and Senate. The Wisconsin Department of Justice has reached a settlement with Neenah Foundry concerning alleged air pollution violations. DOJ on Monday announced the $200,000 settlement, resolving a civil environmental enforcement action. The complaint contains 18 total alleged violations. And the Department of Natural Resources is looking for its next class of wardens. The deadline is Thursday to apply to the DNR for conservation warden positions statewide. The agency expects to hire up to 14 full-time wardens for its 2027 class. The DNR says no prior law enforcement experience is required.
2: You smell that? Spring. Hibernation's over. It's time to run it. Run it until the grass becomes long and the hedges duck and cover. Then run it again. 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
4: In sports, the Beaver Dam baseball team dropped an 11-0 decision to Milton yesterday in a game of Badger large leaders. Milton scored 10 runs in the second. It's game two of that series going to be on Friday over in Milton. Beaver Dam softball team got a double and an RBI from Kendall Fakes as they blow by Baraboo 8-3. Beaver Dam girls soccer team falls to Watertown 3-1 yesterday, while the trap shooting team lost to Hartford as well. You can see all the prep scores from yesterday at DailyDodge.com. Jose Ortiz homered and drove in a pair as the Brewers won their series opener with San Diego last night. Brandon Sproat picked up his first big league victory. Series continues tonight with the Miz taking the hill for Milwaukee. 7:05, the broadcast time on 95.3. The Badgers officially beginning their search for a new athletic director, replacing Chris McIntosh, who left for a job in the Big Ten office. That's your Daily Dodge Sports Center. I'm Wade Bates on 95.3 WBEV.
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6: Mainly cloudy skies expected today with a high of 63. Winds out of the northwest 10 to 20 miles per hour. Lows around 37 tonight. Sunshine expected tomorrow, high of 68. Temperatures well above average Friday and Saturday with highs from the upper 70s to the low 80s. Showers both days. I'm meteorologist Jennifer Wojcicki on 95.3 WBEV, powered by Daily Dodge. Right now, it's 48 degrees.
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0: on, and it, you just like didn't even see Wally and I.
1: Just me talking to a desk or a wall?
0: Yeah, yeah, that's essentially what it was.
1: Well, my wife would tell you I do that a lot anyway, so
0: Ayo.
1: It's probably just another day in my life talking to a wall. Yeah. I mean, you guys have seen my office. I talk to walls all day.
2: All adjusted. We had a bike down here, naturally. A huge shout out to Columbus Moto coming in here.
1: Yeah,
2: Bill Moto being in the building.
1: How cool of a bike was that?
0: That was insane.
2: Did you hear how loud it was during the break?
1: Yeah, they were so nice at, during the break as they got it back outside. You know, we could only turn on for a second in here because, you know, not super well ventilated. So, but yeah, they took they took it outside and really revved it. I was in the kitchen heating up my coffee, and I knew what was going on outside because I could hear it from in there.
0: Wally decided that he didn't like the smell.
2: I was trying to prepare. I was trying to freshen up your Wednesday, so be a nice co-host.
0: So he sprayed like 2 gallons of Febreze down here.
2: No.
0: And now I'm choking on Febreze. I can literally smell it and taste it.
1: I think I can smell it up here, actually.
0: Yeah, probably. Yeah.
2: This is what you get for being a good guy.
0: I emptied the whole bottle.
2: No good deed goes unpunished. Learn that the hard way.
0: You could have just sprayed it once. You sprayed the whole bottle.
2: I wanted to make sure it smelled nice.
1: And this is why we love Wally Wednesday, because this is what we get.
0: Mm-hmm.
1: All right, so Wally Wednesday, and I have sort of an interesting thing to talk about here. Which, okay. And I think Wally's going to dig this, because Wally, you and I, we're snack guys. We like our snacks, don't we?
2: You better believe it.
1: We love a good snack. And there was a recent study done by Dr. Alan Hirsch, who is the neurological director of Chicago's Smell and Taste Treatment and Research Foundation, which is, first and foremost, how is that a job?
0: Yeah, I want that.
2: Wait, what was it? Can you explain this again?
1: The neurological director of Chicago's Smell and Taste Treatment and Research Foundation.
2: So what is that, like a glorified taste tester?
1: I mean, that's kind of what I gather, right? Like, how do you explain that? Like, I would love to talk to him directly and go, explain your job in the dumbest of terms.
2: Taste tester. There you go. Two words. You're welcome.
1: I don't know if he's a taste tester, but he studies taste and smell, I think. And it says smell and taste treatment, so I'm wondering if he works on things where, like, people who can't smell things or can't taste and does research to try to see if they can find treatments for that, which I don't know if that's possible. But anyway, he surveyed more than 18,000 adults. Again, how does this guy have the time to do this?
0: Yeah.
1: After surveying more than 18,000 adults, he believes he has found a link between what your favorite snack is and what it says about what your dream job might be. So, Wally, if you had to name your favorite snack, and I don't mean like specific brand name, like kind of overall category of
2: a snack?
1: Yeah, what would you go? I mean, are you a chip guy? Are you
2: I love chips and salsa.
1: You're a chips and salsa, so you're more of a tortilla chip guy.
2: I would say so.
1: Okay, so what he found is if tortilla chips are your go-to, you might make an excellent farmer, travel agent, chef, clergy. I'm just thinking about Wally as a clergy right now.
2: Hey, my dad's a deacon.
1: Fair enough. Or a news anchor. These perfectionists and humanitarians are always ready to help. I don't know what that says, but I kind of want to see Father Wally.
2: I don't know if I was just saying my dad could be a deacon. I got told I can be a clergy because I like chips and salsa.
0: I'm an ordained minister.
1: Wait, you are?
2: That terrifies.
0: Yes,
1: we're gonna be finding ways to take advantage of that.
0: I could marry
1: foremost.
0: People right now. Like, don't test me. I've done it.
2: Just like on the spot, be like, all right, you're married.
0: Well, I was. It was one of those Friday nights.
1: We might have a Wally wedding this summer. We might just find somebody.
0: Put it on the screen. Like, I have a certificate.
2: No, me gusta.
1: I love it. Ashley, how about you? What's your kind of favorite category of snacks? Are you crackers? Are you nuts? Are you chips? Are you pretzels? What do you?
0: I'm a chips girl.
1: You're a chips like a. You like potato chips?
3: No. Well, I don't really know how to like.
0: Oh wait, no. I'm changing my answer. I'm a big popcorn girl.
1: Okay, now this is fascinating. So popcorn lovers tend to find fulfillment as artists, teachers, truck drivers.
2: That fits her.
1: I want to see Ashley the truck driver.
0: I would need like a booster seat.
2: Get her a CDL. I want to see her drive.
1: I am so glad you said that because I wasn't going to say it.
0: Yeah, I would need a booster seat.
1: Or

0: a nurse. Oh, this one scares me.
1: Well, she applied for that like 8 times.
0: Yeah. Well, I mean, I'm pretty sure she started a major in each of these in college. I almost don't want to say this because I don't want to give her an idea. A judge or a neurosurgeon?
2: I wanted to be a doctor at one point and a lawyer. I almost went to law. I tried to apply for. I almost started studying for the LSAT. Ooh,
0: we need a new segment, Judge Ashley. We just
2: I would do it.
0: We give her like topics and she judges them.
1: It's the easiest thing in the world. She had 10 majors while she was in school. You have
2: I had 11.
1: Weeks.
2: I had 11, and I want to preface.
1: That's a 3-month trial.
2: This
1: one a week.
2: Show
1: 11
2: is all
1: weeks.
2: About accountability. Hand up, whatever show I was watching. Most of the time became my major.
0: That's what you were. Oh, my Lord.
2: I was a political science major at one point. Yeah. I wanted to
1: what?
2: Go.
0: Watched
2: yes,
0: an episode of Law and Order last night, so I'm going
2: to
0: go get that law degree.
2: Yep, because I wanted to. I was watching Suits.
1: I mean, it's a good show. If you're going to fall in love with trying to be a lawyer, I guess Suits is a good
2: that's
1: one.
2: That's why I felt. That's why I wanted to be a doctor, Grey's Anatomy. At one point, I wanted to be. Ooh, what was one of
1: you really love The Greatest Showman? You wanted to go into the circus?
2: No.
0: Oh.
2: Yeah, doctor was a big one for a long time. I loved like medical dramas. I wanted to be a detective at one point.
0: We need to do a whole show on what Ashley might have been and then have her like actually act it out.
1: You could... It's the easiest thing is once a week for 11 weeks, it's Ashley, you walk through her mental faculties into decision making of going to each major. You can eventually land into where she is now.
2: It would be really funny to do that. It's actually funny you say that because it was also a shock when I graduated. So I was at graduation this past weekend and people were like, do you remember when you walked across that stage? Like, people stood. They were like, shocked you made it.
0: They would have stood if I would have walked the stage too, but that didn't happen. As far as a few more notes on your favorite snack, what they might reveal about your dream job. I am a pretzel guy. Specifically, I really love a good soft pretzel. I mean, a Ben's pretzel out at the Dodge County Fair is just...
2: Oh, that sounds really good.
0: I think it's about as close to heaven on earth as you can get.
1: It was in the Park Village Shopping Center parking lot over the weekend last week.
0: Oh, I missed it. Yeah. I know. I was so bummed I missed that. I do also,
1: gallivanting.
0: I feel like I always get judged for this, but clearly I'm not alone in this because they keep making them. I love the... like sourdough hard pretzels, the Snyder's ones. It's everybody complain. How do you eat those? They're so hard. I'm like, well, clearly I'm not the only one eating them because they still sell them.
2: I really want a soft pretzel now.
0: Oh, soft pretzel. So I love pretzels. Pretzels are probably my go-to. So for me, my dream job would be a journalist, a firefighter. You do not want me showing up to your fire. Believe me, I'm much more likely to be the one starting it than putting it out. A flight attendant, you know, because my flight anxiety would go very well with that.
1: I think you'd be a great flight attendant.
2: Yeah, I can see it. Catch
0: personality-wise, but I just have to get over that whole can't fly and claustrophobia thing.
1: And then I'm going to be the guy that's like, actually, no ice, thanks.
0: Yeah, exactly.
1: Yeah, I just, because I know it's you. Nah, I'm good.
0: Or a veterinarian or a pediatrician. Those would be my dream jobs, apparently. I mean, when I was a little boy, like, yeah, of course I wanted to be a firefighter. And then I got older, I'm like, oh, yeah, that's probably not a good idea for me to be the one to be trusted for that.
2: I wanted to be an astronaut when I was a kid.
0: So you started your rocketry major in college, did you?
1: Big October sky girl.
0: Rocket science. Couple other snacks. I know probably one of the most popular snacks. I'm surprised out of three of us, none of us said potato chips were our favorite. But potato chips are your favorite, you would get the greatest career thrill as a lawyer, a tennis professional, a police officer, or a CEO. These competitive individuals have high expectations for themselves and others. Let's see. Cheese curl lovers. If you're a cheese curl person, you might find enjoyment as a real estate agent, a psychiatrist, or a producer. They're formal and proper with a great sense of integrity. Nut fans, if you really enjoy a good cashew or a peanut, you should consider a career as a plumber, an architect, a sanitation worker, a cardiologist, or a politician. That is a wide range of careers.
2: Yeah.
0: These individuals are
2: plumber to politician.
0: Yeah, these individuals are easygoing, understanding, and keep cool under pressure. Okay, I guess that kind of makes sense, the cool under pressure for all those. Yeah, that kind of makes sense. And then finally, the final category is crackers. And after pretzels, I think crackers are like my second go-to.
1: Or are you a Ritz guy? Are you a townhouse? Where are we going?

0: Club's a strong answer. I
1: enjoy like the even fancier crackers. Like I enjoy like a good like the what do they call them, like rice water crackers.
2: You think
1: or
2: you're better to me?
1: Yeah, I'm snobby, dude. I'm fancy. I'm nothing else about my life is fancy, so give me my fancy crackers, okay?
2: That's okay. We're gonna be down here in the club.
1: Yeah, that's fine. I'm gonna be up here in the upper
2: upper south side
1: eating my fancy schmancy crackers.
2: Look at me, I'm gonna be the president because I have the rich people crackers.
1: Anyway, if you are a cracker lover, you should consider a career as a stockbroker or a race car driver. These types need a lot of privacy and are very logical.
3: Interesting.
2: So he's going to be racing cars. We're going to be, what was the first in that? Stockbrokers?
1: Stockbroker or race car driver?
2: Penny stocks right here all day.
1: Penny
2: I'm that
1: stocks
2: guy.
1: All day for Wally. There you go. So that's the careers. Those are your dream jobs dependent on your favorite snack food.
3: I'm already doing my dream job.
2: Look at that.
1: We are. We're all doing our dream job already. And Wally, you going to stick around for what's going on?
2: Well, how can I not after that? I don't want to ruin the dream opportunity that it is to talk to me on the radio that Ashley has right now.
3: Oh, my God. We're going to take a break. We'll be back on Hometown Today on 95.3 WBEV, powered by Daily Dodge.
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1: And welcome back to Hometown Today. I love this song. It's such a fun song to bring you in.
2: Yeah, anytime you can get, what is it, ELO?
3: Yep.
1: Yeah.
2: Yeah, anytime you
1: can see that.
2: I couldn't see that. That was literally on my brain. Thank God it was, because yeah. I'm blind as a bat.
3: I desperately need somebody to remix this song along with Benson Boone's new Mr. Electric Blue.
1: Oh.
3: I think if you could find a way to combine those two into a remix, I think it would be insane.
1: You know who could do that? Jeff Hall.
3: I bet he probably could.
1: He definitely could.
3: I know. I should have him do that sometime.
2: He's a wizard.
3: Have him do that sometime.
1: He knows it all.
3: Well, it is a Wally Wednesday here on Hometown Today. Today, well, I just said today twice. Now that's three times. I gotta stop saying it. And Wally, this is kind of fun because it's kind of a double dose Wally Wednesday because you got to join us on the air, but you're actually gonna be back on the air in a little over an hour here.
2: An hour, 15 minutes from now, I'm going to be joined by Caleb Matt and Devin Havlick. We're going to be talking with the good people over there with M People Credit Union. It's a busy week for them. Not only do we have the brat fry with them on Friday, we get to learn a little bit about how you can avoid those scams, the phishing, all the nonsense out there in the world that Ashley falls victim to. What? She's going to learn today how she can avoid those problems, and I'm going to guide that conversation. I'm excited about it.
3: That's going to be good, and as you mentioned, then you can check them out at the Brat Fry coming up on Friday from 11 till 1 out there in Fond du Lac.
2: And they're covering brats and drinks, by the way.
3: Wait, what?
2: They're covering brats and drinks, so you come on out, because they know it's a little bit of a trek for the folks here in Beaver Dam, so come on out to Fond du Lac. You're going to be able to get a free lunch, free drink, enjoy all the fun stuff that they have planned out there, and see the new location. A free brat and a free drink. Come on, sign me up.
3: Right? How can you beat that? Well, that's going to be fantastic. Again, that's coming up Friday from 11 to 1. And we should mention that's yet another chance to get your card stamped for our Brat Fry sweepstakes presented by Newman Pools and Hometown Glass and Improvement. Again, if you've missed it, it's really easy to do, and there's some serious money on the line with the sweepstakes because all you got to do is pick up a card at a Brat Fry. You go to 5 Brat Fries, you get it stamped at each Brat Fry. Once you got your 5 stamps, you come out, you put it in the box, you're entered to win, and at the end of the season, September 3rd, we'll be out at Hometown Glass. We're going to draw 3 names. Third place is going to win money, second place is going to win money, and then the first place grand prize, $4,000. Big ones.
2: Cold hard cash,
3: as the voiceover guy would say. Exactly. Jake, so get in on that. Our Brat Fry schedule over at dailydodge.com. It's a big day here at the station. We've had a lot of visitors. Not only did we have the Columbus Build Moto team in here with their motorcycle, but we've had folks coming in our front door this morning because registration is officially open for our next Milwaukee baseball bus trip today, which is super fun. Our next trip is coming up Thursday, June 18th, as Milwaukee takes on Cleveland. It is a 1:10 first pitch. The bus is going to take off from Slumberland Furniture in Beaver Dam, load up at about 10:15 and get going about 10:30 to get there about 11:45. Doors will be open already. You can get in there, do your shopping, get some food, get some drinks, take in a good game. I'll be along for the ride for that one, so I'm looking forward to that game. You cannot blame me if the Brewers lose. Whatever.
2: They are 1-0 when I showed up this year, though, Kale, so that's embarrassing if you do lose.
3: Yeah. I mean, I have kind of a bad luck streak. I'm not gonna lie. So, we'll see. But how about, by the way, how

0: about The Miz?
1: The Miz is pretty good. Some people on the Damn Sports Show from 4 to 5 on 1430 ESPN Beaver Dam have them in their stringers and strikeouts pool for the season. Other people have pitchers that haven't pitched yet in the year. Ashley, comment?
2: Walter, you suck. Wally has the Miz. He has like 70 strikeouts. I had Quinn Priester, who has yet to make his his Brewers 2026 debut. I don't want to talk about it anymore.
1: That's zero strikeouts if you were keeping track at home.
2: Wally.
1: I'm just trying to help the people, the viewer, follow along.
2: Uh-huh. Well, anyways, make sure you get to the station today. 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That is going to do it for us today on Hometown Today. 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
8: From ABC News, I'm Chuck Sievertson. Breaking news, the murder conviction of Alex Murdaugh and the deaths of his wife and son in 2021 has been overturned by the South Carolina Supreme Court. Murdaugh was convicted in 2023. At the sentencing hearing in which he got life in prison, he made this statement.
9: I'm innocent. I would never hurt my wife, Maggie. And I would never hurt my son, Pawpaw.
10: The state's high court has found that County Clerk Becky Hill improperly influenced the jury hearing the case against Alex Murdaugh during his 2023 trial. He had been charged with killing his wife and 22-year-old son, was convicted and sentenced to life in prison. The court says he should be tried again on those charges, but Murdaugh also was convicted of financial crimes. Those convictions will keep him behind bars for the rest of his life. Jim Ryan, ABC News.
8: The producer price index shows inflation at the wholesale level soared last month by 6% year over year, the steepest increase in 3.5 years, led by food and energy costs. More pressure on companies to pass that increase along to you. Wages not keeping up. Heather Long, chief economist at Navy Federal Credit Union.
11: That's why people are really feeling pinched and that they have to stretch every dollar because they are not making ends meet right now.
8: President Trump's arrived in Beijing for his summit with China's leader. Trade, Taiwan, and Iran expected on the agenda. The White House disputes this New York Times report, says ABC's Lionel Moise.
12: New intelligence shows Iran's military capabilities appear stronger than the Trump administration has claimed. The New York Times reports Iran still has operational access to 30 of its 33 missile sites along the strait and retains 70% of its pre-war missile stockpile.
8: Utah mom Corey Richens will be sentenced today for the murder of her husband. She was convicted of poisoning him with fentanyl after his death, and before she was charged, she wrote a children's book on grief. You're listening to ABC News.
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8: Three dozen people.

0: In the U.S., after being on the cruise ship with the antivirus outbreak, are being monitored, some at home, some in facilities, like the quarantine unit in Omaha, where Dr. Ali Khan is.
1: There's currently no evidence of asymptomatic spread, but again, it's important to be humble. We don't know everything about this virus. Yes, it's been around 30 years, but you can always be surprised with viruses.
0: Ukraine reports over 100 Russian drone attacks overnight, and Russia says three Russian regions suffered air attacks by Ukraine, though it shot down many of the drones. A harrowing rescue off the coast of Florida this week. All of those on board survived when a small plane crashed into the ocean. ABC's Gio Benitez.
2: The FAA saying it was a Beechcraft BE-30 that crashed into the ocean Tuesday, 50 miles east of Vero Beach, traveling between islands there in the Bahamas. Now, the Coast Guard swooped in there after the pilot declared an emergency and communication with the aircraft was lost. They located that downed plane and rescued everyone on board.
0: Surging fuel costs because of the Iran war are leading panicked consumers in hard-hit Asia toward rooftop solar power. It's a likely windfall for China as the world's largest provider of solar technology. The Philippines, a survey of 20 local solar companies, found a 70% increase in weekly installations. Donald Gibb, American actor who appeared in cult classics like Revenge of the Nerds and Bloodsport, has died, according to his son, telling TMZ he was 71. Chuck Sievertson, ABC News.
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8: From the Daily Dodge News Center, I'm Terry Bell.

0: Oh, a former nurse at Waupun Correctional Institution is on trial for the death of Cameron Williams. The inmate died of a stroke in 2023. Gwendolyn Vick is one of nine former prison staffers charged in a string of inmate deaths. Defense lawyers blame staffing shortages and prison conditions. Kids in Beaver Dam schools and now Waupun will get mental health counseling this summer thanks to a $7,500 grant from the Beaver Dam Area Community Foundation's Giving 100 group. Church Health Services got the most votes from the group last night. Justice Wandersee is a youth counselor who designed the kit they use.
1: It has like coping skills, grounding techniques. It has different ways that they can like ask for help instead of just acting through behaviors. So those are some of the kits that can get sent home with them, and we teach it in the session as well.
0: This will be the first time Church Health Services will offer counseling in Waupun schools. Watertown's school board is pulling a controversial song from a high school concert next week. A Mother of a Revolution honors transgender activist Marsha P. Johnson. Students, parents, and community members urged the school board last night to keep the song in, but the board voted to remove the piece. I'm Terry Bell, reporting from the Daily Dodge News Center. Submit your news tips at dailydodge.com.
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3: Mainly cloudy skies expected today with a high of 63. Winds out of the northwest 10 to 20 miles per hour. Lows around 37 tonight. Sunshine expected tomorrow, high of 68. Temperatures well above average Friday and Saturday with highs from the upper 70s to the low 80s. Showers both days. I'm meteorologist Jennifer Wojcicki on 95.3 WBEV, powered by Daily Dodge. Right now, it's 50 degrees.

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0: picked itself back up, thankfully. But it was figured it was a good time to just talk about, you know, how to receive notifications, what the county offers, what are some of the ones you get that come automatically.
1: And it's really important to have that set up in your home, whether it's a weather radio or notifications on your mobile device, because a lot of people, as it turns out, assume that sirens are for everybody, and that's not necessarily the case. Sirens are only for people who are outdoors.
0: Yep, and you know, that's a good point. We've had some pretty good discussions about that within the within emergency management and with our partners in dispatch and stuff, and why they're blown and how they're blown, and talking about, you know, how people used to perceive it. You know, the myth is that people, some of the older generations that live, you know, if they sounded the siren a second time, it was because it was an all clear, and that's, I want to debunk that. That is not true. If we sound the siren a second time, it's immediate threat. When we had the one tornado drop down on Shaw Hill, I had requested it that night, and that's how that whole discussion came about. So you are correct. They are outdoor warning sirens, but I think there's still some older individuals in our communities. They don't like cell phones. They don't have their TV on at night. Like, that's the only way they're hearing it. They don't have weather radios. So I think it's important to understand that if it's sounding more than once, it's not an all clear. It's a warning that something is here.
1: That's a good point. I think another challenge is that, you know, a lot of modern homes are sealed up so tight you could not hear a siren even when it is going off.
0: Yeah, I live half a block from the nearest siren here in town, and I didn't hear it off. My 8-year-old son came in the room and woke me up. I didn't hear the phone or anything go off. I was in a pretty deep sleep. So, you know, that just transitioned right into that. That's importance of having things like weather radios. I know a lot of individuals don't have them. They rely on their cell phones and everything, but I've also learned that your cell phone notifications can come in pretty late, especially the ones that are triggered through like the National Weather Service, like the IPAWS, which I'll talk about, or the WEA alerts. But those don't necessarily hit everybody's phone at the same time. That it might be passed and you might get it a few minutes later. So that's just a technology, you know, I won't say it's backfiring on us, but just, it's just the way technology works. You know, there's always little hiccups. So having a weather radio, you can set what counties they want to go to. They're fairly inexpensive. I just got one off Amazon. I got a higher end one, so I paid about $100, but usually they're around like $40-$50.
1: A good investment for, good, you know, investment. Staying safe.
0: Go on Amazon. Amazon's got everything.
1: Okay, for sure. And yeah, even if people who are resistant to maybe cell phones should at least have a weather radio.
0: Yep, super important. Probably the best thing you can get for your home in terms of weather notifications.
1: Very good. We're talking with Matt Bartle and Emma Schneider of Dodge County Public Health and Emergency Management. 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

0: 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Here's Terry Bell.
1: Thank you very much, Jake, and welcome back to Community Comment. Our guests are Matt Bartle and Emma Schneider. They're from Dodge County Public Health and Emergency Preparedness. If you have any questions for Emma or Matt, we invite you to join the program. You can talk or text with us at 920-885-4446. Emma, you wanted to talk about Family Fest coming up.
2: Yeah, it's a great event for the whole family. Bring the kiddos. It's on Wednesday, June 24th at the Wayland Fieldhouse here in Beaver Dam, noon to 6, so hopefully swing by after work. We got face painting, crafts, food. That's always a good one for people. Some car seat education, child ID cards, diaper book giveaway, and then what everyone's looking forward to, we got raffle prizes.
1: Oh, that's terrific. So I imagine this, the purpose is twofold, to take care of some of those very important safety items for your kids. But while you have your kids with you, you got to keep them entertained.
2: For sure. We got a little bit for everybody.
1: Terrific. Tell me more about what's being offered.
2: Yeah, for sure. So we have lots of different organizations in the community. You can get your car seat checked. Those ID cards are great for putting on car seats as well and just kind of having those available. Diaper giveaway, we got some information on breastfeeding and services that the county provides to families free of charge. And then those raffle prizes, we got lots of experiences. So Madison Mallards, Sun Prairie Children's Center, bowling passes, all sorts of good activities.
1: Well, that's terrific. I want to talk about the car seats a little more. Is that the same as upcoming car seat events, or is that separate?
2: Separate. Okay. So you can sign up for some of the events, but the information will be separate, and it's through our partners.
1: We'll talk about that in a bit, but tell me why it's important to have a car seat checked.
2: Almost half of all car seats are currently installed improperly, and in the event of an accident, that can really mean life or death.
1: Right, and also, it's my understanding, an old car seat does not serve you necessarily well because most of them are made out of a lot of plastic, and plastic deteriorates over time. It's not as strong 10 years from now as it is the day you bought it.
2: Yes, absolutely. Car seats have an expiration date, and there's also a good amount of them that get recalled. You see those a lot in the news, but you don't always catch them. We're busy people. So it's really good to get those double-checked, make sure it's not expired, it's not recalled, and it's appropriate for the size of your child.
1: Okay. And the Family Fest, that is coming up in June?
2: Yes, Wednesday, June 24th.
1: June 24th, and that's at the Wayland Fieldhouse.
2: It is.
1: Terrific. Also happening, and I'm guessing these are fairly frequent, you offer what you're calling health hubs.
2: Yeah, so our health hubs, one of our public health nurses and our community educator are out in the community offering blood pressure checks, information on heart health, diabetes, when to see your provider, answering any questions that you have.
1: Terrific. This sounds to me like you're bringing the clinic to the people, so to speak.
2: For sure, and we're hidden places that you're already at, so it's hard to avoid us.
1: Yeah, and I think that's important because a lot of people who need those kinds of services, a lot of folks can't drive themselves. It's just, you know, they're kind of limited in their mobility. So to, you know, bring these sorts of events to places closer to home has to be a huge help.
2: It really is nice to see the community supporting each other and then also coming and getting information from us versus Dr. Google.
1: Exactly. Do you want, I don't want to put you on the spot, but off the top of your head, can you name some of those locations?
2: Yeah, so actually today we have one at Piggly Wiggly in Juneau. May 27th, there's one at the Watermark in Beaver Dam. That's always a hot one. And then we also have the Community Action Coalition Food Pantry in Beaver Dam on July 14th, so we'll be there for that as well.
1: Okay, that's fantastic. And what are the different kinds of things you can have done at a health hub?
2: Yeah, for sure. You can get a blood pressure screening for free. You can have us listen to your heart rate as well. You can get education on different ways to support your heart and your brain health. Healthy eating, that's always one that, you know, we kind of forget. Mm-hmm. Summer, fun foods. And then diabetes screening tools as well. And then there's also more services that we offer through the county that we can either bring to you or you can come to our clinic.
1: Okay.

0: That's good to know. Now let's talk about those car seats events separate from the Family Fest at the Wayland Fieldhouse.
1: For sure. So we have certified passenger safety techs. Those are our nurses and our educator. They can take a peek at your car seat, see if it's expired, see if it's the right size for your child's height and weight, and also rear-facing versus forward-facing. That's always a tricky one. TikTok has lots of ideas.
0: What do you recommend?
1: We recommend that you make an appointment with one of our technicians so we can assess how tall, how much your child weighs, and then also the child's age. There's a lot of different car seat models, and depending on what you're driving, that can also impact. If you've got three car seats in a row, that changes what you should be using too.
0: Oh, really? Okay. Tell me what kind of child is better suited for a front-facing seat and what child is better suited for a rear-facing seat.
1: For sure. So rear-facing car seats, those are going to be more your younger children. So your babies for sure, your toddlers, even if they're kicking the seat, if they meet those height and weight requirements, they should still be rear-facing as long as possible. And then forward-facing is going to be your older kiddos that are in maybe like booster seats. They're a little bit bigger in height and weight.
0: Certainly. And then when do kids typically age out of car seats?
1: That really depends on what you're looking at. In terms of the information, we always say leave them in a car seat or a booster seat as long as possible. It's the safest. Keep them in the back seat as long as possible. There's no rush to get them to that next step.
0: Certainly. And it has to do more with height than age, I'm guessing.
1: Yeah, height and weight.
0: Okay, very good. When are some of these car seats events happening?
1: Yeah, we've got one on May 27th here at the Beaver Dam Fire Station. June 17th, we've got the Juneau Fire Department. And then August 4th, we've got the Mayville Fire Department. So lots of different options.
0: That's terrific. Thanks, Emma. Before we go, Matt, I know you wanted to talk about your website and all the really valuable information that's on there.
2: Yeah, so we have our county website, which is www.co.dodge.wi.gov. And within that, there's a tab called that says government, and emergency management is listed within that. And there's I didn't write this down, I should have. I believe it's a preparedness section or something similar, community notifications. And in that, it talks about all the things such as weather radios, smart 911, how to get set up for that, the Dodge County Sheriff's Office app, which is a phenomenal tool for alerts and reporting non-emergent incidents, especially during severe weather when 911 is usually just inundated with phone calls. Talks about RAVE, which is community notifications that are central to us. The only way you can get those is by signing up for RAVE, so the directions are on there on how to do that. And then we talk about iPause and wheel alerts and how to make sure that you receive those on your phone. Those come in automatically. Some people don't know they have them disabled on there, so there's directions for Google and Android users on there. And again, that's co.dodge.wi.gov, or you can call my personal work cell phone, which is 920-386-4305.
0: You know, talking to you reminds me that Friday would be the anniversary of the tornadoes that hit Dodge County. What a night that was. Can you talk about, what you and your colleagues have been doing in the years since then to make sure that we're prepared for the next big severe weather event?
2: I think one of the biggest things that we've done is we just look at our processes. Everything's a big improvement process. I truly believe you can learn from something. You think you might have it down, you don't. So we look at our processes, not just within emergency management, but within the county, how our plans are built. Can we change something in our plans to utilize them better? And really, it's just one big continuous after action for us.
0: Absolutely.
2: Constant improvement.
0: Did you find that the systems in place were adequate, or did they need a lot of improving?
2: I think to a point they're adequate, but there's always things that you can change with the times. I mean, as best practices come about and different guidance from the state and Wisconsin Emergency Management come down, that's how we tweak our processes. And then just throughout the county, assisting other branches throughout the county and improving their processes.
0: Absolutely.
2: To deal with that as well.
0: Because the best, the more information we can get more quickly, the more lives and property we can save.
2: 100%.
0: Absolutely. I want to thank our guests today, Emma Schneider and Matt Bartle, for joining us on Community Comment. It was great for you to

0: stop by.
1: Appreciate you having us.
2: Great to see you.
0: We're going to take a quick break for the news now, but we'll be right back talking about efforts to bring a new clinic to Mayville. So stay with us. Don't go away.
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1: ABC News, I'm Chuck Severton. The murder conviction of Alex Murdaugh, the deaths of his wife and son in 2021, has been overturned by the South Carolina Supreme Court. It cited jury tampering by Rebecca Hill, the court clerk. Murdaugh was convicted in 2023. At his sentencing, in which he got life in prison, he made this statement.
2: I'm innocent. I would never hurt my wife, Maggie, and I would never hurt my son, Pawpaw.
1: Murdaugh was also convicted of financial crimes that will keep him behind bars for life. The Utah mom, Corey Richens, will be sentenced today for the murder of her husband, convicted of poisoning him with fentanyl. After his death and before she was charged, Richens wrote a children's book on dealing with grief. Inflation at the wholesale level surged last month by 6% year over year, says the Producer Price Index, led by food and energy costs. President Trump's arrived in Beijing for his summit with China's leader. This is ABC News.
3: Now this news update on Wisconsin Radio Network, I'm Ted Ayland. The Republican candidate for governor dismisses the tax relief and education funding deal between Governor Tony Evers and Republican lawmakers. On WISN's Benjamin Yount show Tuesday, Congressman Tom Tiffany said Democrats are nickel and diming the taxpayers, but the tax relief is not long-term. Jennifer Mnuchin's winding down her tenure as the Chancellor of the University of Wisconsin. Mnuchin, who became Chancellor in 2022, will move on as President of Columbia University. Saturday is Mnuchin's last day on the Madison campus. And hundreds of beagles are being removed from Ridgeland Farms this week, with about 300 dogs heading to shelters across Wisconsin. Wisconsin Puppy Mill Project founder Eileen Ribbons says every dog will be supported throughout the transition. 22 shelters are taking part in the effort, which organizers call a nationwide team rescue. Ted Ayland, Wisconsin Radio Network News.
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6: Mainly cloudy skies expected today with a high of 63. Winds out of the northwest 10 to 20 miles per hour. Lows around 37 tonight. Sunshine expected tomorrow, high of 68. Temperatures well above average Friday and Saturday, with highs from the upper 70s to the low 80s. Showers both days. I'm meteorologist Jennifer Wojcicki on 95.3 WBEV, powered by Daily Dodge. Right now, 52.
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0: And welcome to Community Comment here on 95.3 WBEV. Welcome back, I should say. We are going to jump right into the action here in just a moment. And of course, Community Comment is powered by Daily Dodge. 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So now, without further ado, in those Daily Dodge TV studios, here's Terry Bell.
1: Thank you so much, Jake, and welcome back, everybody. Our guest for our second half hour is Alan Williams. You may know Alan and his wife as the owners of the Hometown Pharmacies in Beaver Dam and Mayville. Alan also has a very important responsibility on top of that. He serves on the Mayville Health Committee, and this was formed after last September when SSM Health closed its clinic in Mayville.
2: Pick
1: it up from there, please.
2: Sure. So the city of Mayville put out a little thing on Facebook saying, hey, we're looking for people to be part of a health and medical advisory committee. And I was like, well, with my connections in the pharmacy world, I know a little bit about clinics. I understood what they were looking for. And I just said, hey, you know, I'm not looking to be on the board, but maybe I could point you guys in some right directions. And they said, oh, great. The first meeting is in November. I was like, yep, I can make it. And within 10 minutes, they named me chairman of the committee. And I'm like, ugh.
1: To be absent to be named chairman.
2: Yeah, usually. I wasn't sure what I got myself into. But, no, it's a good cause. Certainly, our goals with the pharmacy is the same as the town's goals, right? We want a provider back in Mayville, and a provider that accepts Medicaid and Medicare. So that would be the primary. But we also talk a lot about proactive, right? So big push in healthcare is being proactive with your healthcare, right? So is there just getting people out and moving, eating healthy, things of that nature, right? What can we do to help promote that as well?
1: Yeah, we'll be talking all about that. Describe for me, what's the difference between a Mayville with a clinic and Mayville without a clinic? What changes have you noticed?
2: Yeah, so Mayville with a clinic, people had a place to go when they had a runny nose, a sore throat, right? Maybe they sprained their elbow or something. They had a place to go right in town. And a lot of the people that we're serving in that community do struggle maybe a little bit with mobility, right? So it was nice that they could get into, maybe somebody's going to take them to the clinic, right, in Mayville. But now without a clinic in Mayville, they don't have that luxury of a two-minute drive. So they're looking at Beaver Dam. They're looking at Fond du Lac, right? They're at West Bend, maybe. Even Brownsville has a clinic that some people have been transferred to. So SSM was gracious enough to say, yeah, we're going to pull out of here, but you're all welcome to go to Brownsville. Mm-hmm. So, but how do our people get there?
1: In particularly those folks, like you say, who have mobility issues or don't have a vehicle at all.
2: Correct. Yeah. Right. And that is a big population. Right. It's, we know what Mayville is, right? It's a retired, right? Some big businesses, of course, but there's a lot of retired community, right? Medicaid, Medicare are huge concerns over there. And there's no place in Mayville now for these people to go.
1: Right. And one of the unintended, or maybe one of the unforeseen consequences of that, is that has put more pressure, more demand on EMS services.
2: Absolutely. So one of our members on the board, Julie, is also with EMS, and she's like, there's been a startling uptick in people calling saying, ah, I think I have strep throat, right? Can you take me somewhere? So now it's certainly something that needs to be done, and we want to take care of our citizens. But when there's a car accident or a fire, that's what EMS is truly designed for. And right, if they can help out and get people where they need to be, great. But it's not what EMS is meant to be. Okay. Right? So that extra workload and stress and pressure on them is taxing.
1: For sure. And again, you could be out on one of these calls when a true emergency is happening, and that's going to hurt the people who are being affected by a true emergency.
2: Correct.
1: Yeah, yep. That's what you don't want to see. So the committee has been meeting. I know there have overtures have been made to different healthcare providers. How is that going? Are we any closer to getting a new clinic in Mayville?
2: So that's a great question. Plenty. I think I've reached out to about six different

0: providers, and it's amazing that like four of them won't even reach back to me, right? So phone calls and emails go unanswered, and that's a shame, right? But that's how sometimes it gets in big businesses, and make no bones about it, healthcare is a business, right? So right, trying to find the right person's a struggle on my end. We have talked to a couple people who are, well, one's in the business of just connecting clinics with, whether it's employers or partnerships in communities, or right, just having a direct primary care is kind of a buzzword out there now. And they kind of help us navigate that, because we're certainly not the experts on it. We just recognize a need and know something needs to be done. So,
1: What role could it, you know, our guests on the first half hour of the show today were from Dodge County Public Health. You know, is this where the government can step in and help where private business isn't helping, perhaps?
0: So Emma talked a lot about how they're doing welfare clinics, right? Come in and blood pressure checks, things of that nature. That is one of the concerns that we have in a study we put out. People, it's like there's no place for just a wellness check anymore. So if we can help coordinate with Emma, right, and I did ask her to give me a call when this is all over, so we can talk a little bit about, hey, what can Hometown Pharmacy Mayville do for those patients in the meantime until we can find a clinic, a company that's coming back in. So certainly that's an avenue that we want to approach. What can the citizens do, right? Start talking to the mayor, let the mayor know your concerns, right? And he is well aware, but the more pressure we can put on them, maybe if you have connections at UW Health, right? Because they're one of the ones that we've tried to reach out to and have not done a great job at. That'd be great to kind of make some connections for us and just let people know it's a concern.
1: Right. You mentioned a lot of folks in Mayville are on Medicare and Medicaid. Does that create any unique challenges?
0: So we talked a little bit about direct primary care, and that's a situation like Dr. Eric Miller has on, where it's a subscription basis, a certain set fee every month, and you can go see the doctor as many times as you want. One of the options we're looking at is a hybrid of that. So they'd be open to a four fee situation, but we recognize that of the 150 people that replied to our survey, 105 of them are on Medicaid or Medicare, right? You have to be able to accept Medicaid or Medicare, or it does us no good, because Dr. Eric Miller does a great job taking care of people in the city of Mayville with the direct primary care. People on Medicaid and Medicare, right? You work and you turn 65 and now you've earned the right to be on Medicaid or Medicare, right? That extra, whatever it could be taxing to some of their budgets. So,
1: certainly. We need to take a quick break here, but we will be right back. You're listening to Community Comment on 95.3 WBEV, powered by Daily Dodge.
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0: company called Nexus Health Connect. So what they do is they try and coordinate the relationship between whether it's an employer or a community with the actual clinic that would come in, the people that would come in and run the clinic. And his first thought was to connect us with a company, a group called Ambe Health. So Ambe is affiliated with the Native American tribes. They kind of just the Midwest group. And so they have to get the support of one of the tribes to say, yep, we would like to be helping out the city of Mayville community, putting in a clinic, right? So they are going to look at it. And like I said before, healthcare is a business, so it does have to be profitable. And we don't think profitability is the issue. We think, you know, employers and getting employees, doctors and nurses and the staffing it was maybe more the issue. But Ambe has 400 clinics or so across the nation in different communities. Some are right in employers, some are in communities. So they've done this before. And they have that flexibility to accept the Medicaid and the Medicare that we talked about. So we are going down that avenue with them. And one of the really nice things about them is part of the profit that they're going to generate will go back to the city of Mayville. So you'll see it in the school districts. You'll see it in, right, they try to help educate people. So secondary education, you know, the welding and the carpentry, things like that, they'll work with some community colleges of that nature, just to try and help improve the community that they want to be a part of. So we're looking to try and have another meeting with them May 26th to kind of discuss next steps. So we don't know what the right answer is, but we think this might be able to get us going in that right direction. So
1: that's terrific. Do you have any kind of timeline on which you'd like to bring a new clinic to Mayville, or is that completely beyond your control?
0: Yeah, that's, we want to make sure we get the best fit first. So I don't think we have ever set a timeline like, hey, if we need to have this done by October 1st, right? Let's find the right person to partner with. So, you know, if we're lucky, Ambe will be that. We know there's a lot of different needs and a lot of different people want a lot of different things, right? What's going to be best for the majority of everybody, right?
1: Mm-hmm. So, speaking of what people want and need, shortly after the SSM closing, the city put out a survey. I think that went out with property tax bills.
0: It did. Correct.
1: Yeah. So I'm sure you reached a lot of folks with that. I can just imagine, but you tell me, what is the message the people of Mayville are telling the committee?
0: That we need a provider, we need a clinic in the city of Mayville. So I was doing some research before the interview, and I was, towns the size of Mayville, about 85% of them have healthcare clinics in the town, right? We see towns like Brownsville with a clinic, and right, that we're significantly larger than Brownsville. Why is Brownsville able to keep it going and we're not? So that's their limited provider availability. Is about 2/3 of the respondents said that's the biggest barrier in accessing healthcare in Mayville, is limited provider availability. So we took it to the next step and said, what are some of the things you're looking for? And we got a bunch of answers. Urgent care and preventative care, which we would see at clinics, of course. There was quite a showing for specialty care, and I just, you know, back to healthcare being a business, I see that being a struggle in a town of Mayville to have specialty care, to have our own cardiologist or our own nephrologist or things of that nature is probably not going to happen. But we do appreciate the input, and we're like, it'd be great if it could. So. A lot of the community, over 75% of them, are like, would be interested in some of those community health programs like you just talked with Emma about. So free screenings, wellness workshops, things of that nature. And then hey, anything else you'd like to share? We got a bunch of great responses, but the common theme is Mayville needs a clinic with primary care that takes the traditional insurance model, right? So MEC and Metalcraft have primary care providers right on site, but the community doesn't benefit from that. So what can we do to get a clinic back in the town?

0: So, right, a healthcare provider from 8 to 5, Monday through Friday would be great. Otherwise, we have to go to Fond du Lac. So, and that's just back to the conversation we had about transportation and getting people around. It's tough.
1: Yeah, I can well imagine. What else are they telling you?
0: So there's the need for preventative care and primary care. City needs healthcare services other than transportation for effective use of state and federal services, right? Mm-hmm. So back to how do we get from one to the other? They really like the pharmacy in town. They want to keep that pharmacy in town. And I'll be honest and say a clinic in town is vital to keeping that pharmacy in town.
1: The doctor issues the prescriptions and they take it to the pharmacy.
0: Right. So if you're going to a doctor in Fond du Lac or you're going to a doctor in Beaver Dam or West Bend, you're more likely to go to that pharmacy in that town. And all doctor's clinics, it seems like these days, have a pharmacy right on site. Would you like us to send that right to our pharmacy, right? So the need for a pharmacy in Mayville is real. We just need the population. We need to be able to support it.
1: You need, I need the folks writing out the prescriptions.
0: Right.
1: Sure. What? Anything else of note that the survey indicated?
0: That the vast majority of our people that replied are on Medicaid and Medicare. Most of them have a primary care provider, or at least they did. But now that the clinic pulls out, they're like, we're stuck going to Brownsville, right? And nothing against Brownsville, right? We love the community of Brownsville, but the people and traveling and getting there is just such a struggle. So,
1: of course. This kind of brings up another kind of leg on this stool, so to speak, and that is perhaps encouraging, we talked about preventative health a couple times, but the kind of things that people can do to live healthy lifestyles that, you know, maybe would postpone or completely negate a lot of health conditions that develop in life.
0: So I'm a big believer in eating right. It may not look like it, but I am, right? So you don't need to take all the medications, right? Let's get you on a healthy diet and see where you turn out. Exercise, even if it's just walking, there's been a lot of studies done on socializing with other people, right? People who are shut in and don't get out to go places are more susceptible.
1: The research bears this out. Loneliness is as much of a threat to your physical health as a lot of other things we more closely associate with physical health.
0: I agree with that. So, and there's another big thing out there that the hometown pharmacies are trying to promote. It's medication-induced nutrient depletion. So,
1: tell me more about that.
0: So, please. I'm on a couple medications, and one of them will reduce my level of potassium. If I'm on a diuretic, you might want to consider taking a potassium pill. Statins, big right now, statins. Statins reduces your level of CoQ10, and please don't ask me exactly what that is.
1: Mm-hmm.
0: But you could stop by and see my wife, the pharmacist, and she'd love to talk to you about it. Right, so we recommend people taking supplements to kind of, for those unintended consequences of taking your medications. So.
1: That's a good point. Yeah. Just a couple of minutes left in the program, Alan. How do people get in touch, especially if they live in Mayville or anywhere? Maybe CEO of some healthcare yep. provider is listening right now.
0: So,
1: how does anyone who wants to help get in touch with you?
0: Please reach out to the city clerk, Clerk Anastead, in the city of Mayville. She's on the website. She's got a phone number and an email address. That would be your very first step. We'd love to hear from you, UW Health, wink, wink, and see what we can coordinate to help the community.
1: So. All right, very good, Alan. It's been so great to have you with us on Community Comment. Alan Williams is co-owner of the Hometown Clinics in Beaver Dam and Mayville. I want to thank you for joining us on Community Comment today.
0: Thanks very much for reaching out to us and asking about it. You said this is a important
1: topic. I think it's one of the most impactful ongoing news stories happening in this area right now.
0: Yeah, we appreciate you giving us the opportunity to spread the word a little bit and talk about it and share.

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1: Oh, I'm ready!
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2: Prizes. Exclusive.

0: Got to check in with Mr. Havlick, too. Devin, how are we doing out there today?
1: I'm doing phenomenal, Wally. Thanks for having me on.
0: Of course. It's a blast to have you both on. And Devin, I know we're going to get to see you here in just a couple days, as we're also going to have our Brat Fry out there at the Fond du Lac location in just 2 days on Friday from 11 until 1. We'll make sure we see you and get to a little bit more, get to know each other as we get out there. You're going to have to put up with me for about 45 minutes, you two. But I want to start with a little bit of background. And Kayla, we would love to start with you here. Can you tell us a little bit about your journey, how you've got to this point at End People Credit Union and what it means to you?
2: Absolutely. So I'm very blessed. I actually have my degree in sport management. I thought that I was going to be a youth sports coordinator. And I was working at a sports complex, and someone who works here at the credit union asked if I'd be interested in a position of working with some members because they thought I'd be a good personality fit. And it's amazing the opportunities that have been presented because someone thought that I might be a good fit for our culture. And I've been very blessed to experience a lot of different conversations with members, different backgrounds, and oversee a bunch of different teams. I've seen three different regions, and really just spending the time getting to know members, working on their ongoing financial guidance, and making sure that they know solutions that are available that they might not even realize are in their corner. So it's a really interesting job, but I'm so blessed and I love it here.
0: Well, we're thrilled that we have you here today. Another

0: credit union for quite some time now. Started out in Iowa. That's where I was born and raised, and just kind of fell into a spot here at the credit union and really enjoyed working with people on their finances, putting them to a better position. I got the opportunity to go through and work with members, you know, in a handful of different states through some different positions I've had held here. And yeah, just kind of working on their finances, working on their goals, getting them into better positions. And eventually they're like, yeah, you know, it's not too terribly far away, but what do you think about Wisconsin? No. All right, yeah, it sounds like a good time. I like it up there. I've been through once or twice. Why not make it a little bit more permanent?
1: Well, we're glad that we were able to entice you to come a little north and join us up here in the great state of Wisconsin. And today, this is as much for me as I feel like for anybody out there right now, because the topic today we want to cover is the latest scams to watch for in 2026 and how we as consumers can't avoid them. And I've fallen for the phishing emails before. This is kind of that first cousin to that. And I want to start with you guys. Kayla, we'll start with you. With we go into tax season, can you tell us why it seems that scams do tend to spike this time of year?
2: Definitely. So, of course, people are getting tax refunds. So there's an influx of cash in accounts, and scammers know that. It's really tough because they are intelligent and they're making very calculated approaches. And so tax time, we see an influx of cash, same thing around the holidays. And they know that people are inundated with content, a lot of emails, a lot of calls, things in that nature. And those things typically sneak through when there's high volume. So they know people are going to be moving quick, trying to get things done. And they're also going to know that they have a little bit of cash to spare. And so it's just easier to target people when they're a little bit more vulnerable, moving a little bit quicker. And like I said, sitting in a little bit of maybe a nest egg.
1: Well, and I know, especially for me, when I get that tax refund, I need to be a little bit smarter about how I handle it, because it's usually the, oh, wow, free money. I didn't know this was here. And yeah, I can imagine it's a little easier to find yourself even falling into these scams that seem to be getting so sophisticated, Devin. Like, what are you guys seeing this year in 2026 with these scams that may have been a little different than years past?
0: I mean, as years go on, of course, everything gets more advanced, right? And that's kind of the scary part about today, is things are, you know, they're a lot harder to spot. The typos aren't as common. You know, QR codes is a new thing that we're seeing a lot of, which you wouldn't think of, hey, I'm just going to go through. And, you know, I get used to seeing that in the world, like, you know, looking at, I've gone to a brewery, hey, scanned the menu, pulled up on my phone, looked at it that way, great. Would never think that maybe that would be potentially something malicious through an email or something of that nature. So it's just, they evolve like anything else, and that's the scary part, is it's just, it's hard to decipher what's legitimate and what's not.
1: One of the things that I've really enjoyed is we have gotten the opportunity to meet some of the team with M People over the past month and have these discussions here on taking care of business. Kayla, from a credit union perspective, it seems like education is a big emphasis at M People Credit Union. Why is education such a big part of protecting fellow members like myself?
2: Absolutely. You know, we lean into education because you don't know what you don't know. And that's something that a lot of people, of course, don't take into consideration. And we're professionals, and we really want to make sure that we're sharing that knowledge. It's really challenging to be able to decipher some of those things. And so not only do we use the person-to-person relationship to share things to keep an eye out for, but we also have digital resources built into our website. We have educational courses that you can take so you can learn how to spot some of these things. Because unfortunately, the scammers are getting, as I mentioned earlier, they're very intelligent. And so they're getting more complex. They're getting harder to decipher. And so as much as we can provide information to our members to stay on top of that, we're hoping to see less losses and people, you know, negatively impacted. Money is really emotional, and it's easy to lean into your emotions, and scammers know that, so they play into that. And so that's where we try to have a really objective point of view, so we can make sure that our members are looking at it not through that rose-colored lens, but actual the unfortunate truth of the world, and making sure that they're protecting themselves. We wish that we could hold their hands and do all of the things for them, but that's just not the reality. And so as much as we can help our members make sure that they're self-sustainable,

0: That's our goal.
1: Well, and speaking of the rose-colored glasses, we think about so much of our own technology evolving, what we can do in a day-to-day, not only at work, but in our day-to-day lives. We've seen the evolution as well in scams, and that can be very scary for a lot of people. And Devin, you talked a little bit about QR codes, about how there's less typos out there. They're not as easy to spot nowadays. What has changed, and what can we be looking for to really know our red flag needs to be up in certain situations?
2: I mean, there's always going to be just some common key indicators, such as urgency is going to be a big thing. Hey, you got to do this now. You have 3 hours to get this done, or this consequence is going to happen. There's also going to be usually just some form of like an emotional pressure. Number of different examples from, I've received text messages of, hey, I have an unpaid toll or parking ticket out of Florida. Amen. And yeah, I've been through there before too. And they said if I didn't have this paid in a day and a half, they were going to go through and put a warrant out for my arrest. So urgency, emotions, big consequence. So it just gets you going of, oh, I got to get this taken care of quick, or is this really bad thing's going to go through and happen to me?
1: Well, and following up on that, because it feels like time sensitivity is like the big thing with this, where I think we're just kind of alluding to it, where they give you that you have this short period of time. You better click this link, otherwise you're going to be running into trouble. So what's your advice when you get that message and you are worried that that Florida toll might have an arrest warrant out for me? What is your advice when you have something that is giving you that short window?
2: I mean, best advice is always just go through, hang up the phone, don't click the link. Verify first, and the best way to go through and do that is, and this I think we do a really great job of, is that we want you to reach out to us. I want my members to call me. I want them to send me a direct text message. They have my contact information. I work with them, one-on-one. So when they get something like that, they come to me first, and then I can go through and help look at it with them and say, okay, no, Mr. Member, Mrs. Member, that's not something that we sent you. And that's the thing, is a lot of these will get sent out and it'll have your financial institution's name on it. Or they want to go through and make it to where it seems as though it's coming from us or someone else, and kind of, once again, position it as it's legitimate. And you got to have people in your corner to go through and help you out that you trust, whether it's Kayla, myself, Zach's up here as another market manager, and the rest of our team.
1: Well, we are talking today with Kayla Matt, the AVP of Consumer Sales, and Devin Havlick, the market manager right here in our Fond du Lac M People Credit Union location. And Kayla, I have loved to learn where the M People actually came from. It's about empowering people. And modern scams right now, they seem not only more intimidating for a lot of people, myself included, they seem more dangerous too. Why are they, and why are some of these scams more of a threat now than we've seen in years past?
0: Well, frankly, we have such strong technology without really the guardrails on it. So technology is advancing so quickly, and it's almost like the law and things like that can't keep up with how quickly it's evolving. And again, scammers know that. They lean into these things. And so there are, crypto is a really great investment opportunity for people, but scammers use that because it's hard to trace. And once it gets transferred, it can't be transferred back. And there are some things that are built into these technological advancements that are meant to be beneficial and helpful, but they're also really hard to walk back. Mm. And so as technology advances, we're going to continue to see these be more and more dangerous and just really, really impactful, larger dollar amounts. And emotions are high. As I mentioned, scammers, it's not like what we think it is, these people who are kind of sitting in a basement and just trying to steal money. These are calculated businesses that are trying to get people out of money. And so they're casting a wide net, and they know emotions take advantage, or people lean into their emotions, so they take advantage of that. So the technology, the emotions, and just people's lack of understanding of what actually is the impact of some of their actions. And it's really unfortunate. We've had people who go through and, like Devin said, they get a text that they have a warrant out for their arrest, or maybe they have a family member who was recently incarcerated. And hey, if you

0: spend $1,500 and transfer to this link, we'll let them out early and give them an ankle monitor. And people want to take care of their family, so they want to do those things, but then it's ultimately not actually what's happening. And now they're out $1,500 and they were just trying to help out their family. So it's just, it's really unfortunate that technology is advancing in a way that our government or, you know, the law isn't able to keep up with. And honestly, the consumer, you know, if you don't work in tech every day, you're not going to know some of these things. And we're really blessed in people to have such a strong security and IT team, because they train us on these things. We go through and we have multiple trainings a month of things to look for, trends in the industry, and then so we can share those with our members. Like Devin said, QR codes are huge, as well as AI deepfakes. For those of you who don't know what a deepfake is, it's basically where they impersonate a person, you know, so they can replicate their voice, their face, and really lean into that, because you think, oh my gosh, my granddaughter is calling me, she needs me to transfer her $500, and people are going to do that. Oh my gosh, I call my granddaughter 2 hours later and she's been sleeping this whole time, you know. And so it's just, it's a really unfortunate thing that they can replicate. And so, like Devin said earlier, when people have these situations where they're calling in and they're getting these calls, they're high pressure, we encourage people, if you think something feels off, hang up and call us back. We won't be offended if you're protecting yourself.
1: Well said. And I mean, there's nothing more scary to imagine. You see what you, and you hear your granddaughter asking for this money, and it can feel so out of place. That would you recommend to not only talk to end people at that point, but hang up the phone and make sure you're talking to that person on a line that you know that is theirs to verify that this is a legitimate request?
0: Absolutely. Spoofing is something that we see really heavily. Fraudsters can spoof a phone number, and what that means is that it looks like it's coming from a number that you know. And so, you know, it can look like you're getting a call from end people or your granddaughter or the police station. But if it's, you know, something suspicious, you should definitely hang up and call back. Make sure that, like you said, calling on a verified line and you're talking to the person that you think you're talking to.
1: Well, Devin, following up on what Kayla's even talking about here, scammers are using so many different platforms to this point to make their messages seem more legitimate. How have you seen them work, not only with these deep fakes, but through emails, through text messages? Where can people expect these scams to be coming from?
2: There's not one direction. It's just really any form of communication, you'll see these things coming through. Facebook, Instagram, like I said, email itself. There's not really necessarily anywhere that there's not access to at this point. I kind of hinted at earlier, I'm always looking at some of the underlying key items. You know, if you're getting repeated messages, clicking this link fast, the urgency, the playing into emotion. And I went through it, and we see this commonly enough, but I went through and kind of pulled up a couple of things just so I could review it. But, you know, hey, subject line, urgent, your account is temporarily locked. And then you look up that email and it says, hey, we've detected unusual activity and we're going to go through and restrict access to protect you. Like, we're the good guys, we're trying to help you, is what they make it look like. And it's, hey, please click this link, we'll verify you, we'll get everything unlocked. Once again, they're making it look and seem as though they're trying to help, and it's just from a malicious standpoint. They're trying to gain access to your information. Same thing from a text message. You go through and get an alert, hey, I'm getting suspicious activity, we got to verify your identity, otherwise we're going to lock the account. Or once again, this is going to go through and happen, you're going to lose access to your debit card, we're going to shut it down, you got to click this link and verify yourself. And once again, it's always just the urgency, the consequence, you'll get it through really any method of communication. And especially, you know, I look at it as the social media side is going to be a very big topic as well, just because.
1: Wow, I didn't even think about that.
2: You know, I could be on Facebook and I could get a message from my best friend, Tyler. And what I don't know is that Tyler clicked on a link and his account got hacked, and now his account's compromised. And I think, well, Tyler's a good guy. He just sent me a message, hey, watch this funny video. And I click on it, and now I'm compromised as well. So wow. It's just

0: very concerning.
1: I can imagine so. And Kayla, you mentioned one that I really hadn't considered in a scamming phase so far, and that's being these AI deepfakes. For people that aren't familiar with what you're even describing, can you walk us through exactly what this is going to look like when, let's say, it is your mother that is going to be reaching out to you asking for money? What might this look like?
2: Unfortunately, it'll look like and sound like just like your mom. You know, when they're leaning into these, they want you to think that you're talking to someone trusted. So like Devin said, it looks like your buddy's messaging you. Nope, that's not them. You think it's your mom calling you. It's not, you know. And so, as I mentioned, it's really important that if something feels off, it probably is, especially in this world. And, you know, we just have to really adopt a zero trust mindset, which is really, really challenging. Because as a consumer myself, I want to believe that people have the best intentions.
1: Amen.
2: But you really have to assume ill intent. And I usually live by the motto of assume positive intent, never taking, you know, what people say too hard. But I've had to kind of adjust that when I'm hearing other people go through these things, of assuming that people are not looking for, you know, not looking to actually help you out. For example, you might see it on social media, someone saying, you know, we're cleaning out items for my aunt's house and we're selling all these things to clean out. Well, they're actually, none of those things are real. And they're going to ask for a $50 deposit because people are, you know, reaching out for that. And they're just wanting that $50 and they're going to block you and never talk to you again. And so all of these things where you assume you're talking to someone that you believe, your mom, your neighbor, someone in your neighborhood, there's just a, oh, there's always the chance that it's not them. And so, like I said, if something feels off, trust that gut. You know, don't overthink it and just say, you know what, I'm going to give you a call back. I'm not available right now. I'll talk to you later. Something like that, you know, disconnecting that call and, you know, leaning into your means of communication to talk to them and confirm.
1: Well, when you mention the it's something feels off, I'm sure part of that is when you've had these relationships and you've talked to these people before, it might not necessarily sound like the way they would be talking to you. But otherwise, beyond that, how like truly convincing are the voices, are the mannerisms, are these calls in general? Is it that hard to be able to distinguish between these people?
2: It is. Wow. Just straightforward, it is hard. And, you know, that's, AI does a lot of really great things and creates a lot of efficiencies for work and does a lot of these monotonous tasks, but it also has that other piece where it's creating content that people would never consider as a potential. I was working through a potential coaching software, and this bot looked exactly like the person that it was replicating. It was his voice, and it was a little glitchy, which is something to also pay attention to. If it looks like maybe it's glitchy, oh, well, their service is bad. No, take that as a potential bot. Or if there's something in the background that looks off, you know, it's so easy to detect small details. You know, if you're talking to someone and their book looks weird in the background or their lamp, you know, these things that AI doesn't always catch because it's, you know, kind of in its infancy, unfortunately, you can really start to notice. And like I said, if something feels off, it likely is off. And so to trust your gut.
1: Well, Devin, talking about these same calls, when you are looking outside of trying to pick up on things in the background, like that book, like that lamp, are there other indicators that people can be looking for that can tip them off that what they are seeing isn't actually the reality?
0: I mean, outside of what Kayla said, it's just really hard to go through and see some of the finer details. And like I said, depending on the circumstances, connection, things of that nature, you're really trying to go through. And I'd like to think at the one point in time, if my mom called me and it was a deep fake, I would like to think that, yeah, I could probably go through and catch that. But coming from the side of working in the industry and seeing these things come around, I'm not sure I could. So as Kayla was saying, I really want to go through and press the zero trust mindset is the best way to go. And as much as, you know, sometimes as someone who works in office with people, you know, of course in person, but also a good portion of what I do is going to be over the phone with people. And I've had those conversations and I, you know, I can tell if someone's a little bit not trusting, which quite honestly, I appreciate, because it tells me that they're onto these things.

0: things and they're paying attention to what's coming around, and they value their security. So I'll tell people, hey, I'm not going to tell you our home office number. I'm not going to tell you what number to call, but look up MPeople Credit Union, find the home office line, call them, and find out if Devin Havlick actually works there. And if so, have them forward you over to me. Like, just as another step of having some authentication of who you're chatting with is a real person.
1: Oh, absolutely. And I love that. Making them, it's almost reinstilling these good habits. Take that extra step, actually look through and call the home office yourself and make sure that who I'm talking to is the real person. It's that MPeople Credit Union difference. And we are joined today by Kayla Matt, the AVP Consumer Sales with MPeople Credit Union, and Devin Havlick, the market manager right here in the Fond du Lac location. And Kayla, we're talking about different scams, different means of people can wiggle some money away from you. Another trend right now is that multi-channel phishing. I don't know much about this. Can you kind of enlighten me a little bit of what else I should be looking out for?
2: Yeah. So,

0: and it'll be fine. You know, you're whole, I'm whole. I got the car. Well, I'll go down the road. No big deal. Well, member goes through, gives him $2,000. Well, find out it's a bad check.
1: No.
0: Never called to verify funds. Didn't follow any of the steps, and now we're out $2,000 and a car. So you always want to go through, and I mean, private parties is a way to go through and sell things. And you know, even in a case like that, they were meeting a real person in person, and in that case, it still got them as well. So working with cashier's checks, if it's cash, if you can verify it, make sure there's no monopoly money tossed in there, right? But you know, calling an institution where the check's written from and saying, "Hey, I got a check for this amount. Is this a good check?" Things like that. It's always you want to take the next step, and whether it be talking to your financial professional or verifying where it's coming from is always going to go through and make sure that, hey, I'm not falling for one of these things. Because at the end of the day, it's going to look like it's coming from a trusted organization. Where there's a problem, hey, I accidentally gave you $2,000 more on this check than what I intended to. You know, it's always going to go through and be in that moment, once again, urgency. Hey, can you quickly just give me 2 grand? You want to sell this car? I want to buy it. Let's make the deal happen. Once again, a lot of the common themes are coming back around where if you're just aware of them and just looking for them, you should be able to go through and identify them in the moment.
1: Well, and we've talked a lot about red flags today with both you, Kayla, Matt, and Devin Havlick here. We're talking with M People Credit Union today about scams and how we can avoid them. We have talked about some of these red flags, the misspelling, the sense of urgency, these unverified links. When people do notice these warning signs, what is the first thing that they need to do? Is it call M People? Is there other steps we need to take? What do we need to do in these situations? And
2: First,
1: Kayla,
2: I'd
1: I guess I
2: say
1: should have thrown it up to you there. That's my mistake.
2: not a problem at all. First, pause. You know, before you react and jump to it, you have to take a breath and is this actually something that should be urgent? And if the message is creating that urgency and the fear, double pause. Ask a trusted professional, call in people, call someone in your corner and say, "I got this message. Does this sound right?" I would suggest calling M People or, you know, a trusted financial professional because the general consumer can fall for the same thing. So having a trusted person is really crucial. And then treat any unexpected request as suspicious. You know, when you go to log in to, let's say, any, you know, website, you have to do a second form of verification, they're going to send you a code. Places aren't going to call and ask for that information. And so, taking all of these things that are kind of out of the norm, treat them as suspicious. They shouldn't be doing that. Or if someone is posing as your financial institution and saying, "Hey, I need this code to access this information for you," that's not how that works. The system is built so we can provide that information and support for you. No one's going to call and ask those things. So, ultimately, pause, take a breath. And if you are suspicious or you have questions, call a trusted advisor.
1: Oh, I'd love to hear that. And Devin, before it even gets to that point, how can people practically go about their day-to-day life and figure out ways to protect themselves before they even have to get to that phone call?
0: I mean, there's a number of ways you can kind of go about through that. I know a lot of like phone providers will go through and do, spam blockers, and they're not perfect. I'm not sure exactly which ones I'll offer it. I think the one I have is a free service, but there's paid services out there. But I also don't like having to pay for those things if I don't have to. But all the same, I'm the same boat as everyone else. I get 3 spam calls a day. I just don't pay attention to them. I'm not expecting a call from New Jersey, New York, Pennsylvania, like. I don't know anyone from there. I probably do, but no one I need to talk to. And if I do, I'm gonna have their number saved in my phone anyways, right?
1: Yeah.
0: So, and this the texts I feel like are a little bit easier to go through and know and see when they come through because they just as far as I've noticed thus far, they've all looked pretty unusual when they

0: come in, as far as the number coming in and things like that. So just moving about your day to day, just know that 99% of that stuff coming through, if not 99.9, is just something that you don't have to mess with. You don't have to answer it. I'd prefer if you didn't answer it, because we kind of went over the AI deepfakes, and I think it only takes 10 seconds or less for someone to go through and clone your voice nowadays. So, you know, best case is just leave it alone. Let it ring. And, you know, if you're looking for something, you're calling out actively looking for that service. They're not, you know, you're looking out, not them trying to contact you for something. So...
1: Well, Kayla, in going even further into almost taking this verification step and willingness to reach out and call and get the support, how is the best way, the safest way to verify a message that you receive is legitimate, or if it is fake, something that I need to report? How is the safest way to go about doing that?
2: Definitely. So, of course, you don't want to call the number that is in the text or the message saying, call us back at 800, you know, you want to independently verify that information. So going to this specific website, I've even seen people who just Google, let's say, Walmart customer service. Sometimes that number that auto populates at the top is not the genuine number. And people are getting caught into these scam loops because they think they're doing the independent verification, but they're just pulling something from the general internet. So making sure that you go to the genuine website, Walmart.com, Costco, Best Buy, whatever the situation is, mpfoal.com, you can go to all of these different places and verify the phone number rather than trusting the message that comes through of who you should be contacting and how you should be getting a hold of them if you have any questions.
1: Well, I want to first of all thank you both. We're talking today with Kayla Matt, the AVP of Consumer Sales, and Devin Havlick, the market manager right here in Fond du Lac for M People Credit Union. We've talked a lot about the sadness and the scams and what we have to be alert for. I do like to get some levity, and I want to hear some of the really exciting things that we are working with over at M People right now. Can you tell us a little bit? First of all, Kayla, we'll start with you. How does M People Credit Union help their members who think they may be dealing with a scam?
2: Absolutely. So we have a really stellar team, and everywhere kind of says, you know, our people are so special. And I genuinely do believe that our people are really special because we care about our members. We have a very member-centric approach, and that's our culture. And so what we do is we will go above and beyond to verify. For example, there was a member who was building a home, emailing with a builder, and got wire instructions through their email, through a normal thread that they'd been talking through. Created the wire, sent the funds to the specified instructions. Well, the builder's email had gotten hacked. And so the wire information that they had received was fraudulent. And when you're building a home, you're obviously putting substantial amount of money into that. And a hefty wire had been sent. And we were, through our verification channels, able to stop that before this member lost hundreds of thousands of dollars because our team slowed down and verified the information. We made additional calls. We have additional layers of supervision to make sure that our members are taken care of. Our fraud team is exceptional. If they see transactions that don't seem to fit with your habits, we'll call. We'll send you a text. Is this you? Yes, no. If it's not, then we can get you a new card. If it is, we'll get it approved. But what we'll do is, you know, deny that transaction if it's suspicious. But in conjunction with that, I want to say it's really amazing how they can detect if it's actually you versus not. So, for example, I had a transaction. So I travel back and forth across the state fairly frequently, and I'll get out of town and think, oh, my gosh, I didn't put a travel alert on. Well, my card goes through. Everything's good. But then an online transaction goes through and it's not me and it gets declined. And so our systems are intelligent enough to know what's the distance that this person is traveling. Is this something that would be feasible for them to swipe? Or is this a website that they've never used and it's going for a $1 transaction to see if it'll get approved before they do the high dollars? Another story is I had some fraud on one of my debit cards and someone spent a lot of money at Sonoma Williams. And I was able to call in and say, hey, these aren't me. And they canceled the transaction before they ever posted to my account. And so visibility, making sure that you're on it, and then you can leverage that conversation with us as well. So advocating for yourself, but then we have background systems that are also advocating for you and policies that we lean into.

0: to make sure your money is protected.
1: I love that. Every time you occasionally, yeah, I think about it because I travel around too. A lot of people around here are familiar. I'm from Pittsburgh. So I will travel back, and every now and then I'll get that call, and it's the, hey, just want to check and make sure it's you. I love that M People's doing that and looking out for their customers. And one thing, Devin, before we say goodbye today too, I know I worry when I call people. I don't want to bother them. What would you say to someone who feels unsure about whether they want to call because they're worried it's a dumb question and they're going to be taking up time that you can be used doing something else?
2: There is no such thing as a dumb question, and that's exactly what we're here to go through and help out with. We want to chat with our members. We want to help them. It's a lot easier for me to go through and help you verify something, whether it's suspicious or not, and potentially protect you from experiencing fraud, than for us to go through the fraud process and, you know, see but going down that route after it's happened. I did want to go through and add on. I think it would be a good point for Kayla, you talking about traveling and then how our system is really good about picking those things up, which it is very good at. But also, as a young lad, prior to me having a credit card, I was traveling for the credit union, and all of a sudden my debit card showed up in South Carolina because I was in South Carolina paying for a hotel and didn't allow it to go through. So on the opposite side of that, I can also tell you, from the sake of that not being fraud, it was extremely easy for me to go through and have my card unlocked as I was panicking in a hotel lobby with no other way form of payment at 9 o'clock at night on a Saturday or Friday whenever I flew in. So both sides of our system works really well for the user.
1: Oh, and I guarantee it, you're going to be so much happier to have to take that 60-second call to unlock your card, to know that you have that protection when it isn't you in that South Carolina hotel trying to pay with your card. So I think that's a great, great story, too, to show the other side of things. Before we wrap up today, Kayla and Devin, I first of all, I want to appreciate or tell you I appreciate so much of your time. It's been so much fun getting to know the team over at M People this last month. What is your favorite thing when you wake up in the morning and you know you're a part of this team? What makes being a part of M People special? Kayla, we'll start with you.
0: You know, I alluded to it earlier, but we do really have a genuinely special team. Our employees care about our members, and we do such a great job of reiterating our mission. And so I would say my team, I have 8 direct reports, and I genuinely love talking with them, and I get to speak with them daily, weekly, if not daily. And so, you know, being able to be surrounded by people who are like-minded, care about our members, kind, intelligent, as well as, you know, being able to learn. I've learned so much by working at M People. It's my first quote unquote real job out of college, and I'm blessed to have been here for almost 7 years. I've learned so much. And so not only are we about educating our members, but it's really important for us to educate our employees as well, because we want our employees to be successful. We call those our internal members as much as our external members.
1: And Devin, I'd love to also hear your follow-up. When you wake up in the morning, you get to be a part of this special group of people. What is your favorite part about being a part of this group?
2: Wally, this could be like the first question you asked me to go first versus Kayla. So, you know.
1: I put you on the spot. That's what I'm good at here.
2: Right. But no, I mean, in a lot of the same similarities as Kayla, like we have a fantastic team here. Everyone's fun to chat with. Everyone's going through and everyone's bought into the mission of we're trying to make our members' lives better. This isn't the same old in and out, like you're not a number here, you're a real person. And we really, as you can tell through the conversations and us going through here, we want to have our members have us as that kind of trusted, that financial partner, where you're okay with calling me and sending me a message and, hey, I got this going on, this is kind of what I'm thinking. And at the end of the day, it's every day is a new challenge, something to go through and work through, but there's new opportunities as well. So it's always evolving. We're always learning. Things are changing. And I get to wake up and go through and help members every single day.
1: So, yeah. Well said. Well, first of all, I thank you again. I've got one final question.

0: Actually, I might have a bonus one as we exit the show here today. But one final serious question for you guys. What's the one thing when people listen and they've been a part of this for 45 minutes now, if there's one thing that people take away from this, what would you recommend for them to really lock in and pay attention for the next minute for?
1: You know, I would say be vigilant for yourself. You know, being from the Midwest, we want to assume best intentions, but we have to know that the world isn't as kind as maybe we are, our neighbors are, you know, and so just being vigilant for yourself. So whether that's locking up your credit, which I highly suggest everyone do, keep your credit locked until you need it, paying attention to your digital banking and your transactions, and just don't react too quickly. If someone is leaning into your emotions, there's probably a reason. So take a breath, think through it, think if this is a genuine request that you would expect to see or anticipate. And if you don't anticipate that, reach out to a trusted person in your corner.
0: Well said, Devin. I'll give you the final word. What, any lasting thoughts, what people need to be locked in, make sure they take away from our conversation today?
2: Have that trusted person in your corner, whether it be me, someone else at our team, or just in your finance institution. I prefer you call me because I like talking to people and working with them. But if you don't have that person, find that person. And that way, when these things come up, you have someone that is a professional to go through and help you verify the validity of these things and help keep you and your money safe.
0: Well, guys, thank you again. M People Credit Union, we've been talking today with Kayla Matt, the AVP of Consumer Sales, and Devin Havlick, the market manager in the Fond du Lac location. We have our Brat Fry with you on Friday right there in Fond du Lac. As we leave the show today, how is the proper way to doll up a brat? Kayla, we'll go with you first.
1: I personally love sauerkraut and mustard, but nice. I also will take it without the bun, and I like to cut it up and eat it with my baked beans. I'm a brat girl through and through. So I have a few different ways. Depends on the mood, but I'm ready to chow down on a brat anytime.
0: Might have to chop them up, throw them with the beans, and figure it out for myself. Devin, how are you throwing your brat at it?
2: Oh, I'm not too flashy. Just like my steaks, salt and pepper, brat, ketchup and mustard.
0: That's what I'm talking about. Well, make sure everybody out there come out and say hello to the M People team 11 until 1 this Friday at the Fond du Lac location. Kayla and Devin, thank you so much for joining me. I had a blast, and I felt like I learned a lot today.
1: Thanks so much, Wally. Appreciate your time.
2: Appreciate it, Wally.
0: Absolutely. The proceeding was a paid program. Advice and opinions expressed during the program are solely that of M People Credit Union, not WBEV.

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1: You almost wonder with Mizorowski if he's able to set guys up with his fastball and take a little off and then run it up there at 102 and run it by him. 2-2, and that's what he did. Fastball at 100 right past Alonso, who swung through it and started walking back to the dugout and said a word I can't say on the radio. And Bauer sends one out to center, racing back his hill at the track. Wall! Grand slam!
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1: ABC News, I'm Michelle Franz, and the Federal Reserve has a new chairman after a Senate vote on Kevin Warsh.
2: The ayes are 54, the nays are 45. The nomination is confirmed.
1: Warsh is tasked with tackling surging inflation due to the war in Iran, the economic pressure weighing on Americans, paying more for groceries, gas, and energy. In Los Angeles, at a food distribution event today, Jose Torres says his family is struggling to make ends meet.
3: It's really bad. That's why we're here. You know, prices are going sky high. Everything's really pricey, even the gas and everything. So it makes it a little bit hard.
1: President Trump arriving for his Beijing summit with China's leader today. Trade and tariffs on the agenda, but the war with Iran will also dominate. The murder conviction of Alex Murdaugh and the deaths of his wife and son in 2001 overturned today by the South Carolina Supreme Court due to improper jury influencing by the court clerk. He will remain in jail on other convictions. This is ABC News.
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3: Now this news update on Wisconsin Radio Network, I'm Ted Ahlen. The Republican candidate for governor dismisses the tax relief and education funding deal between Governor Tony Evers and Republican lawmakers. On WISN's Benjamin Yount show Tuesday, Congressman Tom Tiffany said Democrats are nickel and diming the taxpayers, but the tax relief is not long-term. Jennifer Mnuchin's winding down her tenure as the Chancellor of the University of Wisconsin. Mnuchin, who became Chancellor in 2022, will move on as President of Columbia University. Saturday is Mnuchin's last day on the Madison campus. And hundreds of beagles are being removed from Ridgeland Farms this week, with about 300 dogs heading to shelters across Wisconsin. Wisconsin Puppy Mill Project founder Eileen Ribbons says every dog will be supported throughout the transition. 22 shelters are taking part in the effort, which organizers call a nationwide team rescue. Ted Ahlen, Wisconsin Radio Network News.
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3: Daytime highs approaching 61 this afternoon under mainly cloudy skies, northerly winds 10 to 15 miles per hour. Tonight, 37. Clear skies. Tomorrow, high temperatures reach up to 69. Highs level off around 78 Friday with a slight chance for showers. Slight chance for storms, 80 on Saturday. I'm meteorologist Jennifer Wojcicki on 95.3 WBEV, powered by Daily Dodge. Currently, 57.

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0: professional sports, Jason Collins, the first openly gay NBA player, died. He was 47. Michelle Franzen, ABC News.
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4: 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Former

0: Guards at the Waupun Correctional Institution say an inmate complained of stomach and chest pain before dying of a stroke in 2023. Terry Bell reports.
1: Gwendolyn Vick is a former Waupun Correctional nurse who's on trial for the death of 24-year-old Cameron Williams. Prosecutors say Vick knew that Williams was in poor health but didn't do enough for him. Vick's lawyers blame staffing shortages and prison conditions. Vick is one of nine former staffers charged in a string of at least seven inmate deaths of Waupun since 2023. She's the first to go on trial. Vick's trial is a bench trial. That means there's no jury, just a judge. Terry Bell, WBEV News.
0: An overnight fire is canceling classes today at Woodworth Middle School in Fond du Lac. Crews responded around 1 a.m. and found a fire in a kiln room near the art classroom. It was out in minutes but caused significant damage and smoke. The building is being cleared and classes are off today while safety checks continue. A planned high school concert in Watertown is changing after the school board voted to cut a song that sparked debate. The piece, A Mother of a Revolution, honors transgender activist Marsha P. Johnson. Students, parents, and others showed up to ask the board to keep it in the program. The board ultimately voted to remove the song from next week's performance. The Wisconsin legislature could vote today on a bipartisan deal to spend some of the state's budget surplus on public schools and tax cuts. It passed the Budget Writing Joint Finance Committee on a party-line vote yesterday. Republicans say the deal gives relief to taxpayers, but Democrats say it doesn't do enough to help public education. And I'm Kevin Haugen reporting from the Daily Dodge News Center. Submit your news tips at DailyDodge.com.
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6: Daytime highs approaching 61 this afternoon under mainly cloudy skies, northerly winds 10 to 15 miles per hour. Tonight, 37. Clear skies. Tomorrow, high temperatures reach up to 69. Highs level off around 78 Friday with a slight chance for showers. Slight chance for storms, 80 on Saturday. I'm meteorologist Jennifer Wojcicki on 95.3 WBEV, powered by Daily Dodge. Right now, it's 60 degrees.

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1: ABC News, I'm Michelle Franzen. The summit in Beijing with President Trump and China's President Xi will get underway in just a few hours. Trade and the war with Iran will likely dominate talks. Americans are now paying higher prices on most goods, and now the producer price index shows that inflation at the wholesale level surged last month by 6% from a year ago. Here's ABC's Jim Ryan.
2: It's the sky high.

0: High price of energy that's driving inflation both at the consumer and the producer level. Gas prices surged over 15% last month as the war with Iran closed down a crucial supply line. Take out food and energy costs and the producer price index was up only 1% from April of 2025.
1: Health officials continue to monitor cruise ship passengers and others who may have been exposed to the hantavirus. 17 Americans and one British national remain in quarantine centers in Nebraska and Georgia. In Los Angeles, Eric Fleming, a licensed drug addiction counselor who delivered friend star Matthew Perry the doses of ketamine that killed him, sentenced to 2 years in prison today. Michelle Franzen,
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3: This week's Fox Brothers Piggly Wiggly High School Athlete of the Week is Maddie Bryant of Beaver Dam High School. 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After graduation, she plans to pursue a career in elementary education. Congratulations to Maddie Bryant of Beaver Dam High School. She's this week's Fox Brothers Piggly Wiggly High School Athlete of the Week.
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2: 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I'm Bob Haig. Governor Tony Evers confident the state legislature will approve a deal to use $1.8 billion of the state surplus for tax relief and K-12 schools funding.
3: We'll get this done this week, and we're already getting ready to send out money to school districts.
2: At this hour, neither the state assembly or the state senate have taken up the measure at the Capitol. 8 men have been sentenced for their roles in a fentanyl trafficking organization that resulted in the distribution of hundreds of thousands of fentanyl pills in the Green Bay and Milwaukee areas. The Wisconsin Department of Natural Resources is investigating whether beagle breeding facility Ridgeland Farms contaminated private wells with a manure-filled trench built to try to deter animal rights activists from breaking in last month. Wisconsin Radio Network.
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5: Anna Mart. 37 tonight, under clear skies, north winds 5 to 10 miles per hour. High of 69 tomorrow. Chance of rain showers tomorrow night, 47. High temperatures reach up to 78 Friday with a slight chance of rain showers. Slight chance for storms, 80 on Saturday. I'm meteorologist Jennifer Wojcicki on 95.3 WBEV, powered by Daily Dodge. Currently, it's 60 degrees.

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6: The agricultural road and

0: of Transportation. He tells us about the impact the program has seen thus far.
1: ARIP has funded 122 improvement projects across the state, helping improve and repair rural roads in 56 of Wisconsin's 72 counties. The roads that comprise all of those projects, those 122 projects, transport roughly 23.5 million tons of agricultural products a year, valued at more than $13 billion. And so this program has had a real impact thus far. It's a big deal, improving those local rural routes, having a big time impact on Wisconsin's infrastructure and our economy.
0: John DeRivers, the communications director at the Wisconsin Department of Transportation, says they're proud of what they've been able to accomplish thus far and encourage local town officials to explore the opportunity to bring the impact to their community. Stick around, we'll have a look at the closing markets right after this.
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0: On the close from Chicago, cash corn closed up 3/4 a penny at 480 and 3/4, and new crop corn closed up a cent at 503. Cash soybeans closed up 2 1/4 at 1229, and new crop soybeans closed up 2 3/4 at 1207 and 3/4. July wheat contracts closed down 3.5 at 675.5. Taking a look at some of those dairy markets, June Class 3 milk is trading up 3 cents at $17.26. And July Class 3 milk is trading down 5 cents at $17.76. 40-pound block cheese closed up a penny at $1.64. And AA butter closed down 2 3/4 a cent at $1.61 3/4. For the latest Wisconsin ag news, be sure to visit our website at MidwestFarmReport.com. For the Midwest Farm Report, I'm Kylie Allen.
5: All right, Kylie, get out there and have a good Wednesday night. Well, we're about half a minute away from 5 o'clock at WBEV Beaver Dam. Boys, girls, kids of all ages, it is time for the Wednesday night Barn Show Happy Hour.

right, the late, great Don Peachy and the boys and girls from Beaver Dam kicking off the Barn Show Happy Hour the way they always do. Welcome in to another hour of merriment, fun, polkas, waltzes, requests, birthdays, shout-outs, anniversaries. If you just want to stir things up in your neighborhood, you have picked the right show. So, as Uncle Bill used to say, pull up a chair and stay with us. I'm Jeff Hall, taking you through until that mythical hour of 6 o'clock. We got Brewer Baseball on the radio tonight. 6:05 is the on-deck show, Padres at Brewers. And batter up will be at 5:40. Great game last night, that's for sure. Always love a Brewer victory. Well, we got 60 degrees out there, clouds and sun, winds out of the northwest at 11 miles an hour. Pressure has been null all week long at 30 inches of mercury. No precipitation, 46% humidity, and sun is going to go down tonight at 8:12 with a new moon up there in the sky. Mostly clear tonight. You might be able to see that new moon. A little over around 37, north winds at 5 to 10. For tomorrow, sunny with a high near 68. It'll be calm wind-wise. Mostly cloudy on Thursday night with rain after midnight and a low of around 46. For Friday, mostly sunny getting into the weekend with a chance for afternoon showers and thunderstorms and a high near 78. Winds out of the south around 15 miles an hour. Gusting, though, as high as 25. We're open for business. I just checked the phone. Punched through twice on the first try. However, if you get these bogus announcements, like the phone number is not in service, or if it's, you know, they say something wonky, just hang up and make that redial button your favorite button on your phone. And I like to say, it's a show that is worth persistence. Because I'd love to hear from you tonight, love to play songs for you, do some shout-outs, figure out what in the world's going on around here. Looking at the birthday list for today, I got an anniversary on this morning's text line. Sean the Painter and his bride, 20 years of Huggy Bear and Kissy Face. Congratulations to those two. And Aiden Voigt is on our birthday list. Aiden is a part-time employee here at the radio station, does a great job. He is one of our camera operators and equipment operators, and he does a great job. Lisa Ackley is also on our birthday list. Natalie Gilber. Looks like, if I can read Wade's writing, it looks like she is 16. Let's see. Sean and Stephanie Bradley, maybe? Not sure on that one. Oh, that's be Sean the Painter and his bride. That's 20 years. Okay. All right. I thought that looked familiar. And, that'll do it for what I have right now for birthdays and anniversaries. You can call them in or text them in any time during the show and even request a song or two. Too Old to Cut the Mustard gets requested a lot. Just throwing that out there for birthdays. All right, well, let's get back into the music. Right now, there's no place left to go. Gary Kuchenbecker and his Olager Orchestra up to the podium, up to the microphone with just another polka on the Wednesday night Barn Show Happy Hour.

Hey, Gary Kupkenbecker and his old Lager Orchestra, just another polka. 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Well, waiting for the first request to come in. When they start pouring in, you know, when requests break out, Action Central will break in. 885-4446. If it doesn't go the first time, just keep hitting redial. I'll be watching the phone. I'll catch it. And or you can text me on 887-9595. You can't do voice calls on that second number anymore since we got our new phones. It'll just ring off the wall in the ESPN AM studio, and I won't even see it in here. Inside radio for the folks. Good time, Dutch.

That is the Good Time Dutchman in Rock and Rhythm Polka. 15 minutes after 5 o'clock, the requests are starting to roll in, so we'll make it a back-to-back polka experience here with the Jerry Schneider Band and the Button Box Polka.

That's the Jerry Schneider Band, the Button Down Polka. 517 at your hometown station, 95.3 WBEV. Our show brought to you in part by Harold and Lori out there at Club 60, 4 miles west of Columbus on Highway 60. They are closed only on Tuesdays and Wednesdays. 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If you dine in at Club 60 on a Monday or a Thursday night, try the roasted chicken, barbecue ribs, and smelt. 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And Sunday night, a large, and I mean a large, Cook's Choice menu. And they usually post that on their Facebook page on Sunday afternoons. 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Club 60, good barn show advertiser on the old electric radio. Well, got a request from Scott Lopez, good friend of ours, good friend of the show, good friend of the All-Star Request Show. We were joking off the air. Since Scott left the radio station in Hartford, or West Bend it was, he started a tour company, K&M Tours, and my favorite story that he told me is that he had a bunch of people on tour, and they were in Italy. And my overnight insomnia show came on, which comes on at midnight, 7 mornings a week here in Wisconsin. Anyway, it was 7 a.m. over there in Italy when it comes on, because they listen to it on the stream. And I got to thinking about that. Imagine me, yours truly, being the voice of American radio in morning drive time radio. Because, you know, here in Wisconsin, I'm kind of the not ready for primetime kind of player. But, holy mackerel. No, you know, no pressure. I was thinking, wow, I'm, you know, talk about setting an example of Americans. But anyway, hey, that's what we do. And Scott says, play one for Merlin Schwartz, drummer for the Push and Pulls. We got some Push and Pulls here. And I said, so where is Merlin nowadays? Is he still out in Arizona? And Scott said, he might be back to Wisconsin. So I said, well, we should launch a campaign. Where is Merlin Schwartz? Anyway, this is Musicians Play All Night, Push and Pulls, the Oompa Band, 520 at 95.3 WBEV.

There you go, the Push and Pull Zumpa Band with Merlin Schwartz on drums, requested by our good friend Scotty Lopez. I tell you what, when a former radio station owner calls your show and tells you that you're sounding good, that makes you smile. I don't care who you are, if you're in radio, that's for sure. Anyway, well, I'm kind of in radio. But anyway, enough about me. 23 minutes after 5 o'clock. Big thanks to everybody who... All the support that I got on Facebook last night from having my granddaughter on yesterday, the ag community over there in Green Lake County in the Marquezan area, I mean, they are strong over there, that is for sure. And it was fun. I recorded the show for Gabby, and she's got a CD player in her car, and I said, well, just hang around for a couple minutes, and you can listen to yourself on the way home. And when she heard her voice on the big booming speakers in my office, we like to call it pro gear here at the radio station, her face lit up, and she said, I can't wait to listen to myself on the way home so I can air check myself and and learn how to make myself better. And I thought, wow, that apple doesn't fall far from the tree. And in our biz, we call that air checking. And yeah, we constantly air check ourselves because we're our own greatest critics. And that's how we get better. And I thought, wow, that is very cool. Another generation. Not that she's going into radio, but she certainly has the voice for it. That's for sure. Well, Jim from over there on Love Island, on the fashionable west side of Beaver Dam. Now, he has a German Shepherd. And he talks... The German Shepherd knows more German than he does English. And so this one's going out to him. This is Syl Greschel at the orchestra with Anna Lisa.

0: Well, hopefully Jim from Love Island over there in the fashionable west side of Beaver Dam, his dog, knows what was just being said there by Sil Gressel and the orchestra, because I couldn't understand a word of it. But I think his name is Rex, the new dog, but I'm not for sure. All right, I'm horrible with names. Well, we can make one pit stop with the Barn Show getaway car before the news. Let's stop over on the beautiful east side of Beaver Dam, check in with Jeff Nowicki at Hometown Glass and Improvement.
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0: 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Well, we're scraping the bottom of the 5 o'clock hour at WBEV Beaver Dam. Time for news. 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
3: From ABC News, I'm Michelle Franzen. The summit in China now just a few hours away. President Trump, members of his cabinet, along with American CEOs, arrived in Beijing to fanfare and calling on China to open up trade. The ongoing war with Iran, though, could overshadow talks. ABC News contributor and retired Colonel Stephen Ganyard says a breakthrough is unlikely.
4: China has a reason to help in Iran. Whether they do or whether they have the power, that's another question. Remember that they get 30 to 40% of their oil coming through the Strait of Hormuz. 20% of that is Iranian oil. So they are going to be hurting. And because they're an export-driven economy, they need the rest of the world to be healthy. But because shutting down the strait has really created a global contagion.
3: The Federal Reserve has a new chair after a Senate vote on Kevin Warsh today. Warsh tasked with tackling surging inflation due to the war in Iran. The economic pressure weighing on Americans, paying more for nearly everything, groceries, gas, and energy. Health officials continue to monitor cruise ship passengers evacuated due to the hantavirus outbreak. The majority are in quarantine in Nebraska. Two others are at Emory Hospital in Georgia. ABC's Ike Ajachi also says contact tracing is expanding globally.
5: The big thing that officials are doing right now are the tracing efforts. They want to see everybody who came in contact with someone who was possibly came down with hantavirus to make sure that they know exactly who they're coming in contact with. So they're mapping out everybody who came in contact with those passengers. They're doing those in-depth interviews. And we're reporting that they're actually now monitoring some people who have never had any contact with that cruise ship whatsoever. So the monitoring is essentially expanding into this wider web.
3: The South Carolina Supreme Court overturning the conviction of Alex Murdaugh today. He was found guilty of murdering his wife and son in 2021, finding the county clerk improperly influenced jurors. You're listening to ABC News.
0: All right, thank you, ABC. Now it's time to find out what in the world's going on around here.
6: From the Daily Dodge News Center, I'm Kevin Haugen. Former guards at the Waupun Correctional Institution say an inmate complained of stomach and chest pain before dying of a stroke in 2023. Terry Bell reports.
7: Gwendolyn Vick is a former Waupun Correctional nurse who's on trial.

0: trial for the death of 24-year-old Cameron Williams. Prosecutors say Vic knew that Williams was in poor health, but didn't do enough for him. Vic's lawyers blame staffing shortages and prison conditions. Vic is one of nine former staffers charged in a string of at least seven inmate deaths of Waupun since 2023. She's the first to go on trial. Vic's trial is a bench trial. That means there's no jury, just a judge. Terry Bell, WBEV News.
1: An overnight fire is canceling classes today at Woodworth Middle School in Fond du Lac. Crews responded around 1 a.m. and found a fire in a kiln room near the art classroom. It was out in minutes but caused significant damage and smoke. The building is being cleared and classes are off today while safety checks continue. A planned high school concert in Watertown is changing after the school board voted to cut a song that sparked debate. The piece, A Mother of a Revolution, honors transgender activist Marsha P. Johnson. Students, parents, and others showed up to ask the board to keep it in the program. The board ultimately voted to remove the song from next week's performance. And the Wisconsin legislature could vote today on a bipartisan deal to spend some of the state's budget surplus on public schools and tax cuts. It passed the budget writing Joint Finance Committee on a party-line vote yesterday. Republicans say the deal gives relief to taxpayers, but Democrats say it doesn't do enough to help public education. And I'm Kevin Haugen with your Barn Show News. Submit your news tips at dailydodge.com.
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0: 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Right now, 61.
1: 61. It was 60 when we started the barn show. It's starting to warm up during the show. It's getting to be that time of the year. We love it. All right, I got fresh numbers from our livestock yards in the area. We'll start over there in Peaceful Reeseville. Milwaukee Stockyards.
2: Cattle continue to trade under good demand at the Milwaukee Stockyards on Wednesday at the close trading. High yielding cutter and utility cows 125 to 155. Premium no roll cows 160 to 175 with a few above. 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
3: 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Market pulled 180 to 220 per pound. This is Leo Amon, Equity Livestock in Lamoille with this marketing update, and we thank you for your business.
1: All right, thank you, Leo, and thanks to the bottom of the hour Barn Show news team, Kevin with the news, Wade with the sports, Jen with the weather, and we had Leo and Gary with the livestock market reports. Well, before we get on to music for the second part of the show, I've got Thirsty Beaver Euchre results from last night. They play that at Thirsty Beaver, 500 Madison Street, on Tuesday nights from 6 until 8 o'clock. And Leo Thane Loins came in first place last night. Mary came in second place. Tied for third place, Kim Frayling and Jeff Mankey. Low score, we got three of them, John, Tom, R, and Eddie O. The bartender, as I suspected, was Paige, or babysitter, I should say, maybe. And, well, we flip it over to the mythical side two. Now, I always get this out of the envelope, and I just read it, because I trust that my barn show staff of euchre writers would not want to get me fired. Right, guys? I'm holding you to that. Five tables, 20 players last night. Leo, first place 2 weeks in a row. New bartender Sarah was being trained. We'll have to get her in here to train her on the barn show happy hour. Becky sponsored a beverage for all the euchre player. Charlie sponsored a beverage for Becky because she forgot her purse. Becky, the owner of Thirsty Beaver. And that's all we have. That's Thirsty Beaver Euchre. And big thanks to Danny and Cowboy Sean and Denvis for and Charlie Petter sometimes for keeping us up to date. The Barn Show Happy Hour listeners, thank you guys. All right, well, let's see. I got a bunch of requests. They all came in at once. I'll do the best I can to get them played. Oh, there's still some time. I'll get them all played, and I still got some time left over. Computers are great, especially when you're terrible at math. Up next, a good time Dutchman and Dig That Crazy Oompa Man.

0: Time Dutchman, Dig That Crazy Oompa Band. We'll have a Hoop-De-Doo guy put on the list as well. We'll get that one in a few more minutes here. Let's see. Bear Hansen. Haven't heard from him for a few days. He says he's got the wood splitter running wide open, and sometimes it sputters like that old John Deere running from the neighbor. He says, have a great night, you too, Bear. Without further ado, here's the John Deere Polka.
1: Here's for all the John Deere Polka people, and it's a first for the Wee Willie Band. Wee Willie's going to do the vocal on this one entitled the John Deere Polka.

0: right, step in there, kids. Those kids never let me down. They're always there. They always know right when to come in. Wee Willie, the Wee Willie Band, and the John Deere Polka going out to Bear Hansen, who is splitting wood with his wood splitter wide open. It sounds like a John Deere popping once in a while. I love hearing what's going on out there in listener land. Our show brought to you tonight by Chris, Adam, and Abby, the Kladowskis, and Kladowski Real Estate.
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0: 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We also have shows with our friends at M-People Credit. Oh, who else is on there? Milik Law is on there. The Senior Solutions Show is on there. I mean, you can listen on demand anytime. Can't say enough good things about it. All right, up next, Good Time Dutchman. Hello, Trouble.

There you go. Good Time Dutchman and Hello Trouble. I think that one went out to, yes, Dave Burkhardt, Good Barn Show listener on the old text line. Well, we're starting to wind things down. Request list is just about full. I've got, according to my computer, about 3.5 minutes of free space. So if you get a request in between now and a couple minutes, I can get it on the list. Otherwise, we'll have to wait till tomorrow night on the old Barn Show Happy Hour. Let's hop in the Barn Show getaway car and make

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2: 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Hoop-dee-doo.

There you go, the six fat guys, six fat Dutchmen, and the hoop-dee-doo polka. Well, let's see. Sending this one down to Chicago. Up here in Wisconsin, we go, yeah, yeah, yeah. Gary Beal Band, the album From the Heartland.

0: Oh yeah.
1: Finger down. 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

0: role's first pay bump in 6 years, as well as a long-sought compensation for crew members who work during boarding. A union official proclaiming this deal will immediately change the lives of these workers. Dave Packer, ABC News.
1: 37 tonight, under clear skies, north winds 5 to 10 miles per hour. High of 69 tomorrow. Chance of rain showers tomorrow night, 47. High temperatures reach up to 78 Friday with a slight chance of rain showers. Slight chance for storms, 80 on Saturday. I'm meteorologist Jennifer Wojcicki on 95.3 WBEV, powered by Daily Dodge. Currently, it's 60 degrees. 95
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6: Time for another edition of Brewers Baseball from American Family Field as the Brewers and San Diego Padres lock horns in game number two of this three-game series. Hi again, everybody. Jeff Levering with you alongside Lane Grindle and our producer and engineer is Kent Sommerfeld. And we've got a great pitching matchup for you tonight. Jacob Mizorowski toes the slab looking for three straight victories. He's only given up two hits in his last two starts. He goes up against right-hander Michael King of the Padres. Crank up the On Deck Show built by Menards when we come back on the Brewers Radio Network.
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0: a three-pointer on your roster, like Giannis Antetokounmpo, we know he's not living and dying by the three-point line.
1: No, he's getting
0: We know run. He's – exactly. So who is that player that you can play inside out with? And Giannis, if – whether it's Jason Tatum, I don't think it's going to be him. Nope. If it's Jaylen Brown, I don't think Milwaukee will be too shabby or be upset about having Jaylen Brown. Now, there still have to be picks in that involved as well, but Boston Celtics is another team as well.
1: Where will Giannis go, or where will he go? Only the summer is going to determine that, involving him and the Milwaukee Bucks and his new team. He is Harry Douglas, and I'm on the socials at HDouglas83. I'm Freddie Coleman. You can do the same at Coleman ESPN, a little extra Wednesday groove on edition of Freddie and Harry, leading in the Game 5 of the Eastern Conference semifinals between the Detroit Pistons, hosting the Cleveland Cavaliers, and that series is tied at 2. Who's under more pressure to get a win, the home team or the road team? 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
1: Mm-hmm. 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Nice try, Harry Douglas. Nice try, E-Dog Eric Hanman. 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
7: Here's a look at your weatherology forecast. Lows dip down to about 37 tonight under clear skies, winds out of the north, 5 to 10 miles per hour. Ample sunshine expected again tomorrow. High temperatures reach up to 69. Mainly cloudy skies expected tomorrow night. Chance for showers. Lows level off around 47. I'm meteorologist Jennifer Wojcicki on 1430 ESPN Beaver Dam. Right now, it's 60 degrees.
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1: Got him swinging. Threw him a curveball. It's 11 Ks for Mizorowski.
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0: turn around and travel to your house and beat you in that game three, and you fall down 2-1. To me, San Antonio showed me something right there. I don't see Minnesota winning two straight to win this series. So let me get that out the way. And it's going to be interesting because based on what you're saying, and I get where you're coming from, but I'm going to be real interested in seeing how Oklahoma City responds. But those are the kind of things that are on my mind right now, because what I love about Wemby is that he's so great. And they talked about how Greg Popovich was there when they got the plane landed, and he had a private conversation. He doesn't know what he said to him or whatever, whatever. But Wemby's a grown-up at the age of 22, and the brother is just something spectacular, and we all know it. I'm just excited about what he's going to require in order for you to beat him. In other words, you want to beat the man, you got to beat the man. And I know the Oklahoma City Thunder are the reigning defending NBA champions. The thing is, they're the reigning defending NBA champions. They haven't lost a game in the postseason, and everybody is still looking at what they're going to have to go up against instead of looking at them. And as champions, you got to take that personal.
1: Yeah, OKC is waiting on the winner of that series, 8-0 this postseason as they look for a repeat title. But keep in mind, they've lost four times to the Spurs head-to-head during the regular season. Coming up next on NBA Countdown, presented by SoFi, we'll hear what both coaches have to say in terms of what it will take to grab the upper hand in this series. And we'll dig into the Cavs' home-road splits in this second season. 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
4: The Empeople team always goes far above and beyond to make sure that all my decisions are in my best interest long term, and that I am fully educated in all the details of my options. They always follow up and make it feel like I'm the only client that they have.
3: Whether you're just starting out, preparing for retirement, or anything in between, Empeople can help. Visit empeople.com to learn more. Federally insured by NCUA. Equal Housing Lender.
5: Hi, I'm attorney